0: has the update.
1: A review released this week identified multiple reports over 25 years which warned of landslide risks on the mountain. One of these was meant to be discussed at a meeting of the Moau Administrative Board and Trust last August, but this did not proceed. The council says it has not been able to establish why the report was not referred to at the following meeting in November.
0: Also today, early childhood advocates say changes to child safety vetting are closing loopholes, but more work is needed. Changes to the Children's Act mean those with overseas convictions for offences like sexual offending against children, exploitation or kidnapping cannot be employed without a core worker exemption. Kelly Seberg of Advocates for Early Learning Excellence says gaps remain because registered and unregistered staff are vetted in two different processes.
2: If we're going to have these requirements, let's make sure that it's centralised and to make sure everybody can comply, because we've got to put children's safety first and we don't want any procedural issues get in the way of doing that.
0: The US Treasury Secretary says it's unlikely they'll restart large-scale Iran combat as they step up economic pressure. President Donald Trump's calling it economic D-Day and the most crushing economic operation ever undertaken. He vows any countries providing a lifeline to the Islamic Republic's regime will face tremendous economic consequence. US Treasury Secretary Scott Bessent has told CNBC military decisions remain at the president's discretion.
3: If we are doing the maximum economic pressure, then that means that likely there will not be a large-scale kinetic restart.
0: A ruling banning a Christchurch Airbnb unit from offering visitor accommodation could have wider implications. The Ministry of Business, Innovation and Employment's ruled the Gloucester Street unit's use has changed from a consented townhouse unit in 2023 to be used as short-term accommodation. It no longer meets the building code requirements. The owners must now either make significant alterations or stop using the property for Airbnb and on other short-term rental platforms. An investment case to find a long-term solution to the epitaph slip on the west coast has been completed. The section of State Highway 6 in South Westland has closed numerous times since 2012, including for a fortnight in 2024. Development West Coast has estimated Westland lose about $800,000 a day in visitor spend when it is closed, and the whole region loses more than $1.6 million a day due to flow-on effects. Local Democracy reports NZTA has endorsed the $103 million solution, which would step the existing road further back into the hillside, away from the cliff edge and behind the slip. And central and southern parts of the country are in for some wet and windy weather this weekend. Orange strong wind warnings have been issued early Sunday for the Tararua district, Wairarapa and Wellington, all the way south to Canterbury High Country and Southland. And orange heavy rain warnings also in place in the Buller and Grey districts. Met Services Heather Keats says there's the potential for gale winds.
4: So you're looking at westerlies along the west coast and probably around the deep south. That gets redirected by the Alps to nor'westers, so that's going to be quite windy for Canterbury High Country, Wellington, Wairarapa to southern Hawke's Bay.
0: That's News Talk CP News with Fisher Funds, investing in New Zealand for over 25 years.
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0: To News Talk ZB Sport, All Blacks coach Dave Rennie's driven back on suggestions his side used illegal tactics during their tour games in South Africa. Springboks assistant Felix Jones used a media conference to rattle off frustrations the Sharks, Bulls and Stormers supposedly had, such as tucked shoulders at rucks and pulling down mauls. Rennie wants to avoid a tit-for-tat ahead of the series opener on Sunday.
6: We sent in clips of concerns that we've got. I'm sure they've done the same thing. I'm not sure why they're trying to air that stuff in the media. I've got no plans on sharing any of the clips that we've sent in.
0: International rugby coverage with Forklift Solutions, lifting you and your business to a higher level. Golfer Ryan Fox continues to work through a pleasant form of fatigue as he recalibrates after winning the Open Championship Major last month. He's carded a 1-over-par 71, 7 strokes off the clubhouse lead in the opening round of the latest FedEx Cup playoff tournament on the PGA Tour in St. Louis. He describes the issue at hand.
7: Not necessarily the motivation or anything, just maybe not just getting into it as much as I was. Like, I think the brain's still a little bit scrambled from, you know, a month ago.
0: Dame Lydia Ko sits in a share of 65th in the first round of the Canadian Open. She's even par through 17 holes, 8 shots off the lead. The Tall Ferns basketballers are through to the semi-finals at the pre-Olympic qualifying tournament in Mexico. They've advanced via an 82-74 win over South Sudan, coming from 2 points behind at three-quarter time to produce a

0: 27-17 final stanza. And Netball's playing stocks in New Zealand continue to disperse amid the uncertainty surrounding the future of the domestic competition. Newstalk ZB understands the entire Comm Games squad, barring the injured Catherine Hall at present, are expected to play in Australia next year. Magic shooter Xavier Tui has also signed with the Cardiff-based Dragons in UK Netball's Super League. The 24-year-old hasn't been capped by the Silver Ferns, but has played for the country's Fast Five team. I'm Claire Sherwood. That's Newstalk ZB News and Sport. To 6 minutes past midday. Matt Heath and Tyler Adams are up next.
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0: A mostly fine Friday in Christchurch. Some light northeasterlies will turn northwesterly this evening. The high today, 14 degrees, overnight 2. For the weekend, Saturday, fine to start. Cloud increasing, could be some patchy afternoon rain. The high, though, 17. Sunday, mainly fine northwesterly, strong for a time, and a high of 16 degrees. Right now in the city, it's 13 degrees on News Talk ZB.
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2: 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Now looking at Rossley Road at Yaldhurst, it is slow from time to time. Again at Pier, Rickerton Road at Whanganui and Matapo, moderate to heavy. Clarence Street both ways is slow. Fendleton Harper indeed a moderate to heavy run. 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Ivanka Zonich for time saver traffic.
1: Everything you need to know. News, sport, business, rural, entertainment, opinion, all in 60 minutes. It starts now. The Hour with Matt Heath and Tyler Adams. Newstalk ZB.
3: 7 past 12. Welcome into Friday. We've made it. Great to have your company and thank you very much for giving us a listen. Matt Heath.
4: G'day, Tyler Adams. G'day, everyone. 0800 80 is the number. 9292. Give us a text. I just had a branding idea. Why isn't this called Matt and Tyler's Hour of Power?
3: That's a great name for it, actually.
4: Yeah. Yeah. I mean, I guess I could just start calling it Matt and Tyler's Hour of Power.
3: We've started it right now. Yeah. So from this day forth, the Hour of Power.
4: Hey, it's the weekend of sporting power.
3: Yes.
4: I'm just looking at everything I'm going to watch this weekend. You got the Warriors. Of course, you got the All Blacks.
3: All right. That's going to be huge.
4: Freaking exciting is that.
3: You've
4: got F1 with Liam promoted up to the senior seat for at least this weekend. You got the supercars. So much sport over this weekend.
3: It's a new thing for you, the supercars, isn't it? They had the bit of a break in F1, you needed some high octane action, and you settled on the side. I love this about you, mate. That's good. Yeah. You just needed something to fill the spot, and you've gone all in on supercars.
4: I'm all in on supercars.
3: But
4: now
3: you've done this to yourself now, mate, because now you're all in on F1. It's back. Now you're all in on supercars. You're all in on the footy. You're all in on the Warriors. Well, it's baseball season.
4: Yeah.
3: You've only got so many hours in the day.
4: Oh, yeah. And my fantasy football team for the NFL is about to start up again. The Finkel Clutcher. I think we've got our draft this weekend.
3: Yeah.
4: No, there's a lot of sport. But the thing about supercars that I love is not only that they can smash into each other, but they also come to New Zealand, and also they're on at a good time of the day.
3: Yes.
4: Yeah. So I'm just going to watch sport all weekend.
3: Yeah. Oh, it's going to be an epic weekend. Yeah. Absolutely.
4: I'm very excited.
3: Is it in Taupo? Taupo, the supercars?
4: Well, not now.
3: No, it's but they have been there before, haven't they?
4: Yeah. Yeah. No, they are every year. Yeah. It's in Ipswich this weekend.
3: Yeah, right.
4: Queensland.
3: Yeah.
4: Yeah.
3: How but, good. Yeah, very exciting. Excited. And we are going to be having a chat to Elliot Smith live in Joburg a little bit later in the show ahead of that massive match against the Springboks.
4: I was thinking about that because we're not playing them in Super Rugby and because it's happening in the middle of the night in the darkness, there's something quite terrifying about the South Africans.
3: Yeah.
4: We don't know a lot about them.
3: Yeah.
4: We don't know what
3: it's the unknown, eh?
4: And we don't know what kind of crazy strategy is going to be deployed against us. It's ominous.
3: Razzie scares the hell out of me. He's like the Joker of rugby. You just don't know what he's going to do. But looking forward to having a catch up with Elliot Smith a little bit later in the show. But coming up after 1 o'clock, want to have a chat about ghost houses and Airbnbs. This is after Methven is facing a growing debate over whether Airbnb is helping the town's economy or making it harder for locals to find affordable homes and build communities. So the council estimates there's between 130 and 170 short-term rentals in a town with fewer than 1,000 homes. So roughly around 15% of the town is Airbnb. So locals argue that investors buying houses for Airbnb are pushing prices up and taking properties away from permanent residents, and that is starting to have a significant impact on what a community should be. So property values rose almost 70% in the last 6 years. Tourism operators, as you can imagine, say Airbnb has increased the amount and quality of accommodation available in the likes of Methven and elsewhere, bringing in more visitors and money into those towns. But the community board says Methven actually needs to find the balance as it's starting to erode what a community or neighbourhood should be. When you have a third of a street or cul-de-sac taken up by short-term rentals or ghost homes,

0: pick what you want to drink. This year, there's Fruju inspired sours, beer soft serve, and beer smoothies, which I've heard apparently taste and feel like a smoothie, but are still classified as beer. Festival director Ryan MacArthur says it's a true celebration of the industry.
1: They get to really put on their glad rags and experiment with ideas and experiment with flavours and do things that sometimes they might not normally do.
0: Well, it's also a big boost for the capital's economy. 45% of people, they estimate, are coming from outside of town. This includes the UK, Canada and the US. Last year, more than $3 million was poured into Wellington across the weekend.
2: It's such a good time, just walking around in circles. It's kind of like that TV show, The Silo. You sort of get into your own little world on the session you're in, just circling the place, trying things, walking past bands. So, such a great day.
3: Yeah, epic for Wellington. And finally, mate, Auckland City Rail Link network hasn't even opened, but it's already receiving noise complaints.
0: Yeah, funny one, this. AET has received complaints from five neighbours of the Karangahape station, mainly about noise at night. So it's from residents living near a ventilation shaft that they say the relentless noise of fans has invaded their homes and robbed them of sleep. AET says the fans are operating within permitted noise levels, but changes would be made in the coming weeks to make them quieter. They say the fans are needed to circulate air through the tunnels when the trains aren't running, particularly while Kiwi Rail workers carry out maintenance at night. So local resident Judith has told the Herald it's been a shock.
4: No, we were never told that there was going to be this noisy vent, this noisy fans at night. It's absolutely awful.
0: So the $5.4 billion City Rail Link opens next month.
2: I can't believe the Rolls-Royce rail station hasn't opened. The Rolls-Royce railway hasn't opened yet. So there was that big champagne celebrations for the elite the other day? What was that? It's not open.
3: I think that was just a wee looky-loo.
2: Right.
3: Our producer Andrew was there. He had a wee look and he was very excited by it, weren't you, Andrew?
5: Yeah.
2: And then
5: it was great.
3: They kicked you all out.
2: And then the noise started around your house and now you don't like it.
5: No, I'm not hearing that.
3: Yeah, I think we're still, what is it, September 11th. I think it's mid-September that they open. It's still another month away. Come on, get on with it.
2: What are they doing? Adding extra chandeliers?
3: Think they might be.
2: Yeah.
3: Tobias, thank you very much for the catch up, mate. Enjoy Beer Varna, go well, and we'll catch you here next week.
5: You too.
0: Cheers, guys.
3: That is Tobias McIntosh. Coming up next, we get to some of your feedback coming through on 9292. It is 28 past 12.
2: As Matt and Tyler's Hour of Power continues on News Talk ZB.
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3: 12:30. Raylene Ramsey is standing by.

0: a sorted history, yeah. You got to say.
1: Yeah.
0: Yeah.
1: I mean, you wouldn't want to get the black light out on that thing.
0: It's lived a life, that shield.
1: Yeah. So, look, if Northland do lose it, you know, after first gaining it for 78 years, I'll just take that as they gave it the due respect.
0: Yep.
1: And ended up a bit worse for wear for the celebration.
0: Yeah, nicely said. Keep those texts coming through on 9292. It is 29-1. We've got the headlines with Raylene coming up. Then we'll have a chat to Jess Davidson for the Rural Report. You're listening to Matt Heath and Tyler Adams on the Hour of Power.
1: Oh, you're getting it wrong, mate.
0: Oh, so I knew I was jumping too ahead. Go give us a line.
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10: With Your Ride, New Zealand's number one taxi app, download Your Ride today. Tauranga City Council says it cannot explain why a geotechnical report warning of landslide risks was left off a meeting's agenda last year. Six people died in January after a landslide crashed down on the Mount Maunganui beachside holiday park. A ruling banning a Christchurch Airbnb unit from offering visitor accommodation could have wider implications for the short-term rental sector. MB has ruled the Gloucester Street unit's use has changed and it doesn't meet building code requirements for guest accommodation. The US is shifting gears in Iran, pulling economic levers over military measures. President Donald Trump is calling it Economic D-Day, vowing any countries providing a lifeline to the Islamic Republic's regime will face tremendous economic consequences. The police force is investigating whether body cameras for officers can be delivered at scale. Police say using the technology is subject to government approval of a business case and associated funding. How the big debt blowout is weighing on global share markets. Find out more at nzherald.co.nz. Back to Matt Heath and Tyler Adams.
0: Thank you very much, Raylene. It is 25-1 just before we get to Jess.
1: As Matt and Tyler's Hour of Power continues on News Talk ZB, this texter says, communities first, Airbnb second. We have five on our street. I guess that's five Airbnbs. Wow. Wonder how long the street is.
11: Yeah.
1: I mean, if it's six hour street, it's a real problem. We have five on our street. It's loud at night. It not only makes the street a ghost town, as you say, it sometimes is a ghost town haunted by drunk dickheads.
0: Right. Okay, that's a nice way to put it.
1: But this text says, I own the house. I'll do what I want with it. Your family community picnics aren't my problem.
0: Oh, okay.
1: Yeah, I mean, isn't there something to that though? Like, as much as I love the idea of communities and families and cricket in the cul-de-sac, as I said before, if you buy a house, it's pretty rough for people to say what you can and can't

0: do with it.
1: Also, for the people selling it, that if someone comes and gives you a better offer than the other person, and one of those people wants to set up an Airbnb, I mean, if you really cared about the community, even though you're leaving it, is the onus on the person selling it to take a lower price because it protects the town? It's kind of the market forces, right?
2: Yeah,
1: that's the way it goes.
0: And you start looking sideways at people that move into houses by themselves because they're not bringing enough community. Mm. There's only one of you.
1: Yeah.
0: We want a family of five in here so we can, you know, have them around for dinner.
1: Yeah. Interesting point.
0: So our kids can play with them.
1: 0800 80 1080 is the number to call. We're having that discussion after 1 o'clock and keen to get your views on that then. Right now it is 24 to 1.
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1: For thecountry.co.nz, it's Jess Davidson. Happy Friday.
4: Happy Friday, team. And then, of course, you get those communities that don't want young children in them, so you just can't win.
1: What communities are those?
4: Well, there's, you know, the age-restricted
0: curmudgeon
4: subdivisions.
0: The curmudgeon communities.
1: There's something dodgy going in those communities. I know the ones you're talking about.
0: The Mrs. Mental type communities.
1: Yeah, adults only.
0: Yeah. Welcome to Matt and Tyler's Hour of Power. Although we're getting, g'day guys, the Hour of Power was a religious program on Sunday TV.
1: Mm. Great show, by the way.
0: Matt and Tyler, the Hour of Power is American religious programming. Mm. Okay.
4: Well, right.
1: Well, look, we'll ride on the coattails of evangelists. We've got no problem.
4: Preach.
0: Hey, Jess, relaxed drone rules for rural sector. For the rural sector has raised a few concerns, I understand.
4: Yeah, government says it's going to free up drone laws to scrap requirements for lower risk routine drone use. Now, this will mean that farmers can use drones for things like pest control and fertiliser spraying, and they won't need to get certification. However, critics say that this comes with a risk, and I'd have to agree with some of this. The rules would extend to drones 150 kg in weight, where only a notification will be needed to the Civil Aviation
0: That's
4: Authority.
0: That's a big drone. Mm.
4: It's a big drone. The Aviation Industry Association says it lowers the bar before safeguards are actually in place, and they say that these agricultural spraying drones, they're the size of a dining room table. They can travel 70 kilometres per hour, and what happens if there's a system failure or one just simply flies off? As we know, they can malfunction at times and just take off on their own. So drone consultants say it endangers the public and the environment. A sideways flying drone going into traffic or an aircraft has in fact caused fatalities overseas, and the long sharp blades, which are as dangerous as knives, wouldn't engage. So they want full training and license requirements to bring us in line with Australia, which I would probably agree with when you see the size of these drones. They are flying killing machines.
0: They're very cool though. So how accurate you can be with what you're doing, like the grid patterns they can do multiple things in different fields, just do a little bit here, a little bit there. It's incredible.
1: Yeah.
4: Exactly. But it does take away from these people that have had to do pretty much pilot licenses to fly them. It will essentially mean that, you know, just anyone can pop out there and do that, which, you know, if you're experienced, is cool. If you're not, not so great.
0: Well, even in your normal prop plane, if you're not experienced, there's always a risk of the power lines, isn't there?
1: Very true, yeah.
4: Well, yeah, and I mean, my son saved up for months his pocket money to buy a drone, worked very, very hard. He flew it for half an hour and then it malfunctioned and just took off sideways into the distance, and we never found it again. It was heartbreaking for him, but it does happen.
1: It does happen, absolutely.
4: 150 kg drone doing that? No, thank you.
1: Mm, yeah, nice call. Jess, thank you very much. You have a great weekend and we'll see you back here on Monday.
4: It sounds good. See you, team.
1: That is Jess Davidson for thecountry.co.nz. And next is investigations reporter for The Herald, Matt Nippett. And he's written a hell of a story about these NFTs and the collapse of a big organisation involved.
0: NFTs,
1: remember? NFTs.
0: Oh, my goodness.
1: What a scam that was.
0: Yeah. Yeah. I mean, it was one of those things where everyone was like, this makes no sense. And people were like, no, you're an idiot. You don't understand. Mm. But then it turned out it made no sense. This is a great text from Ian. You could take the show to a whole nother level. Matt and Tyler's Hour in the Shower. Would you be up to that, doing the show from a shower?
1: Let's talk at the air break, mate. Yeah. I don't know about that yet. But look, I'm not ruling it out.
0: I'm just saying, I'm not sure how much it would add for the extra admin involved.
1: Right, back in a mo, 20 to 1.
3: Dev, balance. 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What it tells you is that there is competition. 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
2: OpenAI had one of those internal meetings that got information came out. 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I just wonder if the fizz has gone out of some of this stuff. SpaceX might have burnt a few people.
3: Every view from every angle. 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
1: It is 17 to 1, and it's time to have a chat with investigations reporter for the Herald, Matt Nippett. G'day, Matt.
18: Hey, g'day, guys.
1: So, a brilliant story that is on the Herald right now, but just give us a little bit of a taste of it. So, this is the story of the Futureverse collapse, a claimed billion-dollar Kiwi-founded crypto company that has left $40 million in debt.
18: Yes, well, it was. There's a whole bunch of sort of New Zealand businesses wanting to, you know, ride the crypto wave and the NFT wave. Mm. It does feel like it was a long time ago. This is only 3-4 years ago when, you know, digital images of rabbits were changing hands for tens of thousands of dollars. The market seemed to deflate a bit. So a bunch of these companies got together. There were 8 of them. They merged and called themselves Futureverse, and they were big on NFTs and they really wanted to create the metaverse.
1: And clearly it didn't go so well, Matt. And, you know, as we know, the NFT, it was a massive boom and a massive bust. But who's been left out of pocket here?
18: Well, quite a lot of people, actually. There were some sort of interesting venture capital firms in the States. They poured in $54 million US just 2023. The government actually also helped out. Callaghan gave them $500,000 loan. They were trying to develop a game that involved NFTs. There was another sort of $5.5 million there. And of course, you know, all the shareholders look to have lost north of $100 million as well.
0: Is there any NFTs in the world that have held any value at all? Because right from the start, I think a lot of people were walking around saying, these aren't worth anything. Mm. Who cares? Who cares if you've got the blockchain back to owning this rabbit, as you say? Has any of it held value?
18: Well, I haven't searched the entire world, but I did realize that this company Futureverse actually held the largest number of NFTs in the world,
0: right,
18: in 2023. And I've seen the graphs. Yeah, they're pretty ugly. They've been bouncing around zero for the last 3 or 4 years.
1: Yeah, crazy story and a crazy time in existence. You can go read the full story right now on the New Zealand Herald. Matt, great to catch up with you. You have a great weekend, and we'll talk again soon.
18: Yeah, to you guys as well. Cheers.
1: That is investigations reporter for the Herald, Matt.

0: Nip It, time to talk entertainment and lifestyle with reporter Mitchell Hagerman. Yep.
1: Mitchell, are you holding on to a bored ape or anything?
2: No. I'm not, I was never into the whole NFT saga. I don't even do the, what is it, the Bitcoin or whatever.
1: Yeah,
2: it is.
1: Right. Hey, yeah, singer Post Malone, he's got a bit of a crypto vibe. He's engaged.
2: He has got engaged to a stylist called Christy Lee. After 7 months of dating, they split up for a little while, and then they were seen together at a big fashion show. And obviously, they're now ready to tie the knot. So,
1: and this is a different lady from the one that he had a child with recently.
2: Yes,
1: right. Mm. Post Malone, he smokes a lot of cigarettes.
3: It certainly does.
1: Yeah.
0: Lived a life, that man.
2: He's lived a life, and he's coming here. Actually, he's coming here at the end of the year with Don Toliver. So it should be a goodie.
1: Speaking of NFTs, this isn't really NFTs. It's kind of Magic the Gathering, which is totally different.
0: Right.
1: But last time Post Malone was here, he signed one of my son's Magic the Gathering cards.
0: Oh, how cool!
2: No,
1: yeah,
0: that's awesome.
1: Yeah. Very, very, very lovely gentleman.
0: He seems like
2: big gamer as well, I think.
1: Yeah, huge gamer.
0: And what's going on with this, Mitch? You got an interesting story going up this afternoon.
2: Yes, so this is about Folly Press. Their book, their journal was actually banned from Whitcalls last year for its content. It had a couple of naughty words in it and was a little bit saucy, and Whitcalls decided to take it out. Gave them great publicity, but they have decided to kind of play on that taboo nature, releasing a full kind of erotica edition called Smut. And they're actually going to shrink wrap it, first off. And when you actually buy it and go into it, you can click on a little QR code and it'll send you to an OnlyFans link. So they're using OnlyFans to pump their new erotica. And on these OnlyFans readings, there'll be people dressed up in like 1920 style clothes and reading this erotica from the thing. So very interesting stuff there.
1: There's something going on there. I'm not sure if it's going to work.
0: No.
1: It's old media, new media, hand in hand.
0: Yep. We'll see how that one goes and look forward to when that story goes up this afternoon. Mitch, great to see you as always. Have a nice weekend.
2: You too.
0: That is Mitchell Hagerman, lifestyle and entertainment reporter. Up next, Darcy Watergrave is in studio. And Northland, of course, swipe the Ranfurly Shield off Canterbury. We'll tell you more about that soon.
1: Say it. As Matt and Tyler's Hour of Power continues on Newstalk ZB.
0: It's all yours, man. 12 to 1.
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2: Yeah, hello, man.
1: So Max Verstappen re-signs with Red Bull.
2: 2030.
1: Oh, okay.
2: Which is really good news for Red Bull. And to me, it suggests that maybe the FIA are actually listening and the cars will be slightly different next year. Maybe different the next year after that.
3: It was quite good with him and Lauren Mickey with the announcement of it, with Lauren Mickey going, resign. And then Max goes, that doesn't look right. And then they put the apostrophe in.
1: Oh, that's good. That's clever.
3: It's pretty good. And you think about it, that's a lot of effort for Max. He doesn't normally get involved in the social media, so he must be all in.
2: Well, I got that message yesterday from someone here. They're saying, oh, look, Webster's resigned. And I'm like, please tell me he resigned.
1: That was another beautiful moment in social media.
3: Please put the knife in.
2: Always was. Anyway, so a man that we're interested in Red Bull is plainly Liam Lawson. Here's him talking about this weekend in the Red Bull.
4: Getting in the car at the start of practice is going to be quite foreign and take a bit of getting used to, but I honestly think, you know, probably trying to learn as much as I can through even the sprint quali and the sprint race and being as prepped for quali on Saturday, that's probably the target.
3: Sounds confident.
2: He's got an hour in that car.
3: Yeah.
2: And wow. Apparently he's been super glued into his sim and he will not leave and he won't take any calls. So good to see it, Zandvoort.
3: I'm so nervous, but so hopeful.
1: Yeah.
3: What a great man. But like, he's a confident man. He's ready.
2: People don't look back historically at what he's achieved. And if you look back at his collection of titles throughout his years and all the other formula, it's very, very impressive. So people go, oh, you can't drive in the... That's all the Euros, pretty much.
3: Yeah. And up the Fars, Northland have swiped the Ranfurly Shield off Canterbury.
2: I'm wearing my Canterbury jersey, sign of respect. I've got to say, Tanafa were outstanding.
1: Yeah.
2: That was an absolute flogging. Canterbury got a couple of tries and thought, we might be on here.
3: Yeah.
2: And Tanafa went, nah, not on my watch. Hold my beer.
3: Yeah.
2: Wow, that was a stunner.
3: Yeah.
2: I mean, I can't say enough about that. I know that one of the sports journalists in here, old Billy Wordsworth, is going to have a right crack because he's a Northland fan.
1: Mm-hmm.
2: So I've actually bought him a can of West Coast Behemoth. Say, from the West Coast to the North, congratulations, well done.
1: Yeah, nicely done.
3: It's a long time, isn't it?
1: It is.
3: 1978.
2: It's crazy.
1: yeah. Long time between innings.
3: 48 years.
1: Yeah.
3: Maybe. Just off the top of my head.
2: Mm. That's good. It's slightly less than I've been alive.
1: yeah. Well deserved. Darcy, thank you very much, mate. Have a great weekend and we'll see you back here Tuesday.
2: I have full intention because we've got Formula One and supercars and Ipswich.
1: Yep. What a weekend. Right back in a mo. It is 7-1.
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1: It is 5-1. After 1 o'clock, there's a growing debate in Methven around Airbnbs, whether it's helping the town or actually making it harder to form communities. So the council reckons about 15% of the

0: housing stock in Methven are Airbnbs, and locals say it's starting to erode. What makes Methven great? What makes a community?
1: Hey guys, says this texter, why do people think they have any say over what you do with your own property? So long as it's legal, I don't give a flying swear word. I will do whatever is best for me. I have worked my ass off for decades. Damn sure I am paying no attention to any NIMBYs. That's from Mark. Yeah, it is interesting because you may want to have a wonderful family community, but you haven't paid for that house on that street. You've paid for your house, and you've chosen to live there. So what are you going to do? Stop people from buying houses and doing what they want?
0: Well, should the council come in and have a limit on the number of Airbnbs in a particular community? I don't know. What do you say?
1: 0800 80 1080. You're living in a affluent ghost town?
0: Yep.
1: I'd love to hear from you.
0: And 9292 is the text as well. 0800 80 1080 is that number again. You're listening to Matt Heath and Tyler Adams on your Friday afternoon.
1: And that concludes Matt and Tyler's Hour of Power.
0: Beautiful.
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10: It's 1 o'clock. I'm Raylene Ramsey. Electricians and electrical engineers want the government to pause a safety regulation change, which they say is dangerous. The change lifts a ban on inserting a switch, circuit or fuse into mains power earthing systems for houses and businesses. The government argues this could reduce barriers to installing renewable energy technology. Engineering New Zealand Chief Executive Richard Templer says if an installed switch were to fail, it could give someone a serious or even fatal shock.
11: All the electrical engineering advice we have presented, both from electricians and from electrical engineers, has said this is an unsafe practice.
10: The Tauranga City Council says none of the councillors sent a Moao geotechnical report last year actually read it. Six people died in January after a landslide crashed down on the Mount Maunganui beachside holiday park Jordan Dunn has more.
4: A review finds the council ignored repeated warnings over 25 years about the landslide.

0: a rental.
1: Beautiful spot.
0: And you know, put up with any of the stress.
1: Yeah. Yeah, right. It's an interesting one, isn't it? So you've got...
2: Because the argument...
1: Because somewhere like Te Anau is a tourist destination, right? So it makes a lot of... Well, that's where it gets difficult with places like Methven and Te Anau, where some people are trying to live there as a community and some people, but the majority of people going through are tourists, right?
2: Your thoughts on that, Ben?
1: He's gone.
2: Oh, he's gone.
1: Well, I mean, what's the deal with Airbnb and GST?
2: Great question. I don't know because I've never run an Airbnb.
1: Because if people are booking motels, they're paying GST. Mm. If Woke Wayne gets his way in Auckland, there'll be bed tax.
2: Mm.
1: You know, there's a lot being lumped on the, you know, I guess traditional forms of accommodation that Airbnb are getting around, which doesn't seem hyper fair. But once again, I come back to you buy a house and you want to put it on Airbnb, get out of it, MB, get out of it.
2: Yeah.
1: City Council.
2: What do you say? 0800 80 1080. If you're running an Airbnb, how hard is it in terms of the regulations where you are? Is it confusing? And do the council need to back off? What do you say? 0800 80 1080 is that number. 9292 is the text number. It's 22 past one.
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9: Your home for the big names in sport. 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
10: Cody Taylor's starting hooker. Of course, he's with us from the Republic. Is the aura of the All Blacks still there in South Africa?
11: There's a lot of All Black fans over here, especially in Cape Town and that. But like I said, they're a fan all week, and then, they're not your fans on game day.
10: There's a lot of this talk about, you know, this is the big test, and I get that. But why can't you win and win well?
11: Oh, I think there's a great belief in the group that we can. We're playing a great side. They've earned the right to be world champs, and they know how they want to play the game, and I feel like we've found our identity as well, the way we want to play. So if we get a couple of good opportunities, I feel like we can have a good crack at the series.
9: Back Monday from 6 a.m, the Mike Hosking Breakfast with Arvida, News Talk ZB.
2: 25 past one, so we're talking about the Airbnb market in New Zealand. This is on the back of a pretty major decision coming from the Ministry of Business, Innovation and Employment. They've stepped in over a fight in Christchurch over an Airbnb with the owners and the council. But the MB has backed the council decision that the short-term accommodation must comply with stricter commercial building code standards such as disability access and fire safety regulations. That could have ramifications for Airbnbs up and down the country. If the ministry has stepped in this and said it's effectively a commercial operation, now you need to have fire exits, you need to have ramps, you need to have
1: But how do you feel
2: things.
1: About that, Tyler? Because you own a house in Christchurch that you rent out. If you wanted to Airbnb it, why shouldn't just the council MB get the hell out of it? Whether you're renting it to someone or you're renting it to multiple people, it's really none of their business.
2: Yeah, It would mean I wouldn't do it because I wouldn't faff around with fire regulations. I'd have to get

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7: With Your Ride, New Zealand's number one taxi app, download Your Ride today. Electricians and electrical engineers want the government to pause a safety regulation change, which they say is dangerous. The change lifts a ban on inserting a switch, circuit or fuse into mains power earthing systems for houses and businesses. The Tauranga City Council says none of the councillors sent a Moao geotechnical report last year actually read it. Six people died in January after a landslide crashed down on the Mount Maunganui beachside holiday park. Privacy issues are still points of contention as police take the next step towards putting body cameras on officers. The Privacy Commissioner says it could have a chilling effect on people's civil rights, but they could be safely implemented. Australia's bird flu outbreak has taken a turn for the worse. More than 1,000 crested terns have been found dead on remote islands off South Australia. Christchurch worshippers have raised more than $1 million towards the new Catholic cathedral in just 3 weeks. All Blacks versus Springboks, where the first test will be won and lost. You can read more at nzherald.co.nz. Back to Matt Heath and Tyler Adams.
8: Thank you very much, Raylene. So we're talking about a major Ministry of Business, Innovation and Employment determination that backed Christchurch City Council's decision that a standard Airbnb used for short-term accommodation, of course, must comply with stricter commercial building code standards. So that's things like disability access, fire safety regulation, etc., etc. So the ruling has sparked concern that thousands of apartments and residential units operating as Airbnbs may technically be in breach of the Building Act. If you're an Airbnb owner, are you worried about that? 0800 80 1080.
9: Hi, gents. Love the show. From the other point of view, we run a small function venue in Canterbury. We spent thousands making it comply with the building code, and people do not even sleep there. Most functions only run for a few hours. If even Airbnbs don't need to comply, why should we? Cheers, Sam.
8: Yeah. Interesting. Yeah.
9: Well, yeah, exactly. Mm. Why should you? Queenstown District, you have to register and you have to pay more in rates and can only rent for 90 days a year unless you get a resource consent for 180 days, which means consent from neighbours and your rates increase again. It's very hard to get a consent for 365 days a year in a residential area unless it runs as a B&B and you reside in the property.
8: Mm.
9: Well, that's interesting. Well, I've just been in Queenstown and you know, around Lake Hayes and various places like that, Arrowtown and the wider area, it's like a ghost town. There's these houses that people come to, you know, for 1 week a year. Millbrook and the likes.
8: Yeah, exactly. Yeah. Chris, you're an ex-hostel owner, is that right?
10: Correct, yeah. So we found that the Airbnbs made a big difference to our business where we were in Taupo.
9: Right.
10: And I've just got a list of things that we had to deal with that an Airbnb doesn't. So we had to have a building warrant of fitness, which is commercial warrant for owning a commercial building and doing income out of it.

0: living it. I want to make money from it, right? Mm. So having five people living in it, you know, every now and then for an hour at Airbnb, or having five people living it all the time on a long-term rental, it's hard for me to get my head around what's the difference.
1: That's the complexities, right? But the more that I'm listening to this, the more that I agree with that it's your property and everyone's got different circumstances of whatever happens in life. So that, say you go away for 6 months for a job, and you're not going to rent it out for 6 months because that's really tricky to do that. You've got to do it for at least a year. Then you rent it out as an Airbnb. But before you do that, you need to get a ramp in there. You need to get a fire plan. You need to do all of those things that Chris said. I mean, how is that going to work for somebody that needs to leave their house for 6 months? If it starts to get complicated, what I'm saying is it's your property. Is the ministry really the people here to say, no, you can't do that? 0800 80 1080 is the number to call. What do you say?
0: It's complicated.
1: It is complicated. Let's keep it going. It is 18 to 2.
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1: Very good afternoon to you. It is a 1:45 and we're talking about a big decision from MBIE, the Ministry of Business, Innovation and Technology. They've stepped into a scrap with the Christchurch City Council and an Airbnb owner, but MBIE has sided with the council, saying that that particular Airbnb should be up to commercial building codes, that is disability access, fire exit. That's going to have big ramifications maybe for other Airbnb owners. What do you say?
0: All Airbnbs pay GST. It is automatically collected and remitted by the marketplace platform for those who are not GST registered.
1: Okay.
0: So I guess I'm not sure if you could claim that back if you're not over the GST threshold or not.
1: Yeah. I mean, that's when it gets a bit complicated.
0: I'm confused. Ah, shame. Poor hotel and hostel owners. Yeah, we should have banned streaming platforms to protect video store owners. How dare the public have more choice? This ruling will ultimately leave Kiwis with less of a choice of where they can stay. And currently, motels have become halfway accommodation. Not really ideal. The country is becoming so authoritarian, we just all want more choices and get ahead in life. From Pete.
1: Okay, thank you for that, Pete.
0: So is the solution, less regulation for hostels and motels and hotels and other forms of accommodation as opposed to adding regulation to Airbnbs.
1: I think a lot of people may agree with that, but tell

0: consulted a lawyer, it wasn't in there, we did it. And I said, what is your fear around it? And they said, well, you know, there's all these parties and, you know, people wreck the place. I said, well, we've had Airbnb for years, we've stayed in them, we've never had that happen. That idea that you're talking about a building collapse, I don't know of anything happening like that. I'm not saying it wouldn't happen. So I look at it the other way around. If you read the reviews on a hostel, you can see if it's in dilapidated disrepair from the reviews or if it's really well kept up.
1: Mm. Yeah, thank you for your call, Nick.
2: Interesting. I mean, it makes me wonder what Nick is saying there. So MB, as a ministry, have made this particular decision. It's likely to have ramifications whether the minister involved, and I think it's Simon Watts, Building and Construction Minister, may have to step in here and reassess. Because is that a good thing for the country, that if all these Airbnbs have to live up to these regulations and decide they don't want to do it anymore?
1: It's a good thing for the motel, hotel and hostel owners.
2: True. Yeah. So, yeah, they'll be happy.
1: But as Nick was pointing out, you know, that's, you know, is that who we need to be looking after?
2: Yeah. What do you say? 0800 80 10 80 is that number to call. It is 822.
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0: And we will await to see whether it impacts the thousands of other Airbnbs up and down the country. But coming up after 2 o'clock, what was the craziest, weirdest thing you found out about your lineage if you did one of these DNA tests or you heard a story from a family member? This is on the back of a Belgium car salesman. He's unexpectedly found out he's actually a prince.
1: Ah.
0: It's nice for some, isn't it?
1: Yeah.
0: Yeah. We'll tell you more about that very shortly, but taking your calls, 0800 80 10 80. Tell us about the strangest thing you've found out about your family history when you've delved into it. 9292.
1: I've always assumed I have emperor's blood in me.
0: No way. No way. No, you're a pauper, mate. Right, news is coming up. You're listening to Matt Heath and Tyler Adams. Hope you're having a great Friday afternoon.
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5: It's 2 o'clock. I'm Raylene Ramsey. Fears a policy change designed to speed up renewable energy projects could put lives at risk. The government's reversing a ban on inserting a switch, circuit or fuse into mains power earthing systems for houses and businesses. Electricians and engineers have warned it's against best practice and contradicts local and overseas advice. Engineering New Zealand Chief Executive Richard Templer says it could have dangerous or even fatal consequences.
6: If that switch were to fail, there is the risk potentially of people being given quite nasty shocks.
5: A strong determination from Mount Maunganui businesses to move forward. Six people died in January after a landslide crashed down on the Mount Maunganui beachside holiday park. A review finds the council missed several opportunities to evacuate campers to safety in a preventable disaster. Mount Business Association spokesperson Jay Banner says businesses are saddened and disappointed.
7: At the same time, our focus is pretty firmly on what happens next, learning from the findings, restoring confidence, and working constructively with the council and the other agencies.
5: National's defending its campaign against Labor on taxes. Labor leader Chris Hipkins says Labor will not introduce any new taxes other than a capital gains tax. National's campaign.

0: We do.
1: I'm running the half because I'm running it with my son, who's never run a marathon before, so he wanted to run a half with me.
0: My body broke down at 15 when we did that relay race in Taupo. I mean, could I have got 21? I could have crawled across the line, but geez, there's some miserable people out there. Get some joy in your life.
1: Yeah.
0: Go for a run.
1: And if you've got an injury and you battle through a run, don't think about ACC.
0: No.
1: Go for it.
0: Exactly. Yeah, nicely said. Right, 0800 80 10 80. So what was the craziest thing that you found out about your history if you dug a little bit deeper, whether you did one of these Ancestry.com or other DNA testing websites? What was it that you discovered about your lineage that you had no idea on? You've got a bit of a story.
1: Well, yeah. So we always thought that our family was French, and we always sort of celebrated it.
0: Mm.
1: And then there was a bit of an investigation into our history, and it turned out that our family was entirely Irish, but turned up in New Zealand and claimed to be French because it was harder to get ahead as an Irish person back then and was better to be a fancy pants French person to run a furniture business.
0: I love that about your family.
1: Yeah.
0: I mean, so that's a smart strategy.
1: Yeah.
0: I mean, knowing you now, I could tell you've got a bit of Irish in you.
1: Yeah, but you know, for your life, you have these stories in your family. You go, yeah, I've got a bit of, I'm a bit French. Yeah. You know, I've got my olive skin.
0: Yes,
1: I'm a bit of a Frenchy LaRue. Turns out, no, that you were just had smart ancestors. Because
0: yeah.
1: I mean, this is a great thing back in the day, arriving in New Zealand, get off the boat and reinvent yourself, right?
0: Yeah, exactly.
1: Yeah.
0: What do you say though? 0800 80 10 80. If you've delved into your family history, what was the strangest, weirdest, unexpected thing that you discovered? Tell us about it. 9292. If you want to send a text as well, it is 13 past 2. You're listening to Matt Heath and Tyler Adams.
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0: It is 2:15. What was the most interesting thing you have found out about your family history if you undertook a DNA test or you did some digging yourself? This is on the back of a Belgium car salesman. He has unexpectedly discovered he is actually a legitimate Prince of Belgium.
1: How about this text here? Hey, so it turns out my sister is my mum. She's been my sister for 30 years now, mum. Not sure what it changes. She was a very motherly sister. Now I guess she's a sisterly mum.
0: Wow.
1: She was always a lot of fun too.
0: That
1: used to happen a lot, right? Mm. That for whatever reason, it was more convenient that someone remains. Yeah. So if someone has a child young,
0: yes,
1: then it was often the case, wasn't it?
0: Yeah, well, it was.
1: But that's only 30 years ago.
0: So it was kind of like the family secret, but you didn't let it get out because it was seen as taboo. You're quite right. And then it is just stayed as only a few people in the family know the truth, and so then it comes out down the track.
1: So you've just got a sister that's, I don't know, 18 years older than you or whatever.
0: Yeah. I think, I might be wrong here, but Christopher Walken, the great actor,
1: yeah,
0: I believe he was told something similar along those lines. I'll look that up. But 0800 80 10 80, what was the most interesting thing you found out about your family history? G'day, Neville.
5: Hey, man. Hey, yeah, a couple of years ago, we did a trip over England, Lancashire, to the Parker. I'm Neville Parker, to the Parker estate, which is the original Parker homestead. They've owned it since 1520.
1: Wow.
5: And Robert Parker still lives there, and Robert and Amanda. And I went and knocked on the door, and he gave me a quick history lesson about the three brothers that owned the whole lot right from the word go. And then when the Jacobite War happened, two of the brothers were financing the Jacobites. So when they lost, the English prince sent the sheriffs up to get everybody that was doing the financing up and all that sort of thing. So they grabbed, the two of them grabbed their families and shifted off to Philadelphia. So from Philly, they'd spread out, of course. Apparently, Philadelphia's got more Parkers than any other place in the world. But one string went to Australia and then to New Zealand, and that's my line. But a year ago, somebody was doing a family tree, and they came across Leroy Parker, who was Butch Cassidy, out of Butch Cassidy and the Sundance Kid.
1: How cool!
5: And Bonnie Parker, who was, of course, Bonnie and Clyde.
1: Ah.
5: Yeah, so that's both on our family tree as well.
1: Wow.
5: So, yeah.
0: That is incredible.
5: That's, yeah, a bit of interesting, eh?
1: Yeah. I mean, that was a pretty interesting family before you even found out that you had.
5: Well, getting back to 1520, and the family has owned the land and the house and everything since then, and they're still there. Well, I had to come home and have a chat with my lawyers to make sure I don't own part of it. Turns out I probably don't.
1: Yeah. So I guess Bonnie and Clyde, they didn't add to the genealogy, did they? Because they died spectacularly before they got to share it.
5: Yeah. They were just in the interesting, yeah.
1: Well, what's interesting is that, you know, Bonnie Parker had such a fancy lineage considering, you know, what she was up to.
0: Mm.
5: Yeah, I guess. Yeah, well, there was the three brothers there originally back in England.
1: Yeah.
5: And like I say, yeah, they broke up with the Jacobite after the Jacobite War.
0: Oh, wow.
5: Yeah, which was Braveheart.
1: Yeah. Yeah, of course. I used to be called Danny Parker back in the day, so I wonder if I'm related at all.
0: Yeah, exactly. Hey, now just a correction. I'm sorry. I see Christopher Walken. It was actually Jack Nicholson. So Jack Nicholson grew up believing his biological mother, June, was his older sister. He was raised by his grandparents, and his biological mother, June, was only 17 when he was born in 1937. So exactly what you said, Matt. The family hid the truth to avoid the social stigma of an unwed teenage pregnancy during that era.
1: All right.
0: There you go. Old Jack Nicholson.
1: Yeah, so that stigma doesn't exist anymore. So it wouldn't happen as much, would it?
0: You wouldn't think so. He found out about it at the age of 37 when Time magazine did a deep dive into his family. Would have been a bit of a shock.
1: Yeah, well, this texter here says, there's a similar situation here. Hey, guys, after my mum died, I did a DNA test to see if we could find her biological father through Ancestry.com. When the results came through, it revealed my father is not my biological father. Which was quite a shock.
0: Yeah, I bet it was. Keep those texts coming through on 9292. What was the most interesting, unexpected, shocking thing you found out about your family history when you did a DNA test or dug through it yourself? Tell us about it. 0800 80 1080 is that number.
1: This person says it turns out I'm related to Peeping Tom. It really explains a lot.
0: Was there an original Peeping Tom?
1: So that was, I can tell you the story of Peeping Tom up next.
0: Please. Yep. All right. 20 past two.
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0: Trade Me had message boards at this stage, so I went to Trade Me message board and they come up with a marriage. So then I actually was able to follow it through at the library, found the births, deaths and marriages. I found two births to him and his wife. I found I could follow one through until she got married.
1: Mm-hmm.
0: Then I couldn't follow the other one, so I don't know what happened to the other one. So then, so it ended up he actually walked out and changed his name. The only name that he kept was his first name. He changed his surname, and he probably did that when he was about late 20s, early 30s, and then he just walked in and everything was different. So
1: did he do that to, you know, he effectively left the family and he never wanted to be found?
0: Well, yes. So his parents actually died probably never knowing that if he was dead or alive or where he was. Mm. I did the woman who, well, the first birth, the one I was able to follow through, we managed to contact her. And her mother did remarry and have twins, and she was still alive at that time. But, yeah, he changed his surname. So, and the person that that he said found it, he must have told them the surname, because there was no way that you would put the two together. They're totally different.
1: Mm. Linda, it's a fascinating story. I mean, that is someone really disappearing, and that's a hell of a thing to find out down the track. Thank you very much for your call. Plenty of texts coming through on 9292.
2: Craig Dowd says, Lady Godiva going to ride down my street. I'm pulling out my cell phone.
1: Spoken like a true peeping Tom.
2: There'd be a peeping Craig situation.
1: Yeah.
2: Hi, boys. My first dig into my family tree brought up I'm a third cousin to both David Bain and David Gray. And my name is also David. I met a David Bain in Christchurch.
1: Right.
2: Not so long ago.
1: Not the.
2: No, not the.
1: Yeah, yeah. A separate not the, David
2: not
1: Bain.
2: Not the. Much smaller ears. Mm. And not wearing a David Bain jersey.
1: Right. Telltale sign.
2: He said his life changed. So, because he was old enough that one day being called David Bain was nothing.
1: Yeah.
2: He was just walking around, I'm David Bain.
1: Mm.
2: And then the next day, it just totally changed his life. Isn't that, you know, that must happen to people all the time, right? Your name.
1: Yeah.
2: You know, you're walking around Tyler Adams,
1: mm.
2: and then suddenly there's Tyler Adams does something.
1: Yeah, Hollywood superstar or an athlete. Or I mean, how many Michael Jordans are rocking around,
2: yeah.
1: you know, before he came to fame in the 1990s? 0800 80 10 80 is the number to call. What was the craziest, most surprising thing you found out about your family lineage history when you did a DNA test? Tell us about it. It is 29 past 2.
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8: It is 17 to 3.
9: My mother's maiden name was Marley. The singer Bob Marley's great-great-great-grandfather was my great-great-great-grandfather. Wow. Bob Marley was born in February 1945, so was I. Bob's mother was around 30 years younger than his father. My brother is right into ancestry and tells me that we are also related to Elvis.
8: Elvis and Bob Marley are related. Who would have thought? So,
9: well, no, hang on a minute. Elvis and Bob Marley might not be related.
8: Oh, right. Okay, this, yeah, I see.
9: But,
8: yeah.
9: But this person is related to Elvis and Bob Marley.
8: That is a claim to fame, being related to Bob Marley.
9: That's not too bad, is it?
10: Yeah.
8: Great. 9292 is the text. Jared, what's your story?
11: Yeah, so about 18 years ago, I had a one-night stand with a girl, and I got the text telling me that she was pregnant, so I started to play the dad role and, you know, sending her money because they didn't live in Auckland anymore. So then I requested a DNA test, and she didn't want to give me a DNA test, so I stopped sort of contributing to the payments. And when he was seven, I actually got a phone call to come and meet him through a friend of mine, and it was like looking at a splitting image of me when I was his age. So I started to play the dad role and fly him up from Tauranga and bus him up from Tauranga and go down to his rugby games and sending him money and buying him clothes and doing everything that a dad does. And then he started to get a little bit taller and look a little bit different. So the mum actually realized that he's not actually mine anymore, and he's probably more than likely going to be the guy that she was with at the time, which I didn't know about. Mm-hmm. So she started to try and extort money out of him, and he requested a DNA test. So she did a DNA test, and turns out that I wasn't the dad. So I'd been playing the dad role until he was about 18. And then I had to ring my mum up and tell her to take the photos off the family wall because he's not our grandson anymore. I had to explain to my five-year-old son that he no longer has a brother. I had to take all the photos off our fridge. And,
9: but did you feel some kind of connection to him because you'd spent that time with him, even though he's not your son? You must have had a connection.
11: Yeah, definitely. But
9: it's not his fault that his mum. It's not really his fault.
11: No, it's not. It's not. His mum was a really horrible mum. I don't want to get into that. But, I basically became like an ATM machine. Like it's really hard to parent a kid when you're not living in the same city. But I did my best. But when he started to play up, you know, I didn't have a say on how to deal with him at school. I didn't have any says on what she should do to help. So I kind of did step back from about maybe 14 to when I found out at 18, and I didn't even get a call from her. I had to find out through my friend who I met her through. I mean, straight away the kid got a passport and jumped on a plane and went and met his actual father, who's actually done really well for himself and is a

0: multi-millionaire. So, I mean, it would have been a lot better for everyone if she did the DNA test earlier on, because, you know, I'm not, you know, made of money, but I did what I could, and I did what I legally had to, and, you know, no sort of offer to help, you know, pay back any of the money that I spent, or just, yeah, I mean, it had a big impact on my whole life, and, yeah, my son's pretty young. He lost his mum when he was 16 months old. So then to find out that he lost his brother and he didn't even die, it's just the whole thing was really, really, really, really messy. So when this topic kind of popped up, I know it's a little bit different to what you guys are probably talking about, but the whole DNA test can definitely bring up some, you know, I don't know, some bad vibes, man. Like, you get good DNA stories, and then you get bad DNA stories, and
1: absolutely.
2: And hell of a curveball, Jared.
1: That's a complex situation, Jared. Thank you so much for your call.
2: Yeah, 0800 80 10 80 is that number, and 9292 if you want to send a text.
1: Just read Rita Marley's book. It seems like everyone on the planet is related to Bob Marley.
2: Yeah, I think there's a lot of logic to that. Right, get those texts coming through. 9292 is that number, and taking your calls, 0800 80 10 80. It is 12 to 3.
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6: News Talk ZB, it is 10 to 3. So what is the strangest, most unexpected thing you found out about your family history? 0800 80 1080 is the number to call.
7: Hi guys, a couple of years ago one of my nieces had a DNA test done. When it came back it was the usual British, some European, also Melanesian, Polynesian, which we already knew about, says this texter. But then there was a Mesoamerican and an Andean. Andean, I guess, which had us scratching our heads. About a week later, I was reading Witte Irimea's book, Navigating the Stars, and in the section about the Polynesians going to South America to fetch kumara, he had written a rather facetious remark that there seems to be genetic evidence that there were these Polynesian hunks brought back local ladies with them, as well as the kumara.
6: Oh, okay.
7: Certainly food for thought. Then I found out that our oral whakapapa includes a woman back in Rarotonga in 10th or 11th century who was different, lighter skinned, haired, who was said to be a child of the wind. The wind in Central Pacific blows from the east.

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10: It's 3 o'clock. I'm Raylene Ramsey. Mount Maunganui businesses are hoping for transparency and accountability from council following a review into the Moau landslide. Six people died in January when the landslide crashed down on the Mount Maunganui beachside holiday park. A review finds geotechnical experts repeatedly warned Tauranga City Council over 25 years of the risk to life posed by a slip from the mountain. Mount Business Association spokesperson Jay Banner is hoping for collaboration with council and other agencies going forward.
11: The businesses care pretty deeply about the community and they want to see people feeling safe, supported and confident visiting the mount.
10: Thailand and New Zealand are teaming up to strengthen defences against organised crime. Prime Ministers Chris Luxon and Anutin Chavirakul met this morning at Government House, formally launching the New Zealand-Thailand Strategic Partnership. Luxon says they aim to triple two-way trade to $13.5 billion and work more closely on deterring scams, trafficking, money laundering and cybercrime.
12: New cooperation between our police and our airport enforcement agencies will also strengthen information sharing, including as direct Bangkok to Auckland flights resume early in the new year.
10: The government's taken control of open banking standards and hoping to roll it out to other sectors, including insurances. Business Desk reports the Ministry of Business, Innovation and Employment will manage the standards, which were developed by Payments New Zealand. Open banking allows customers to freely share financial data, allowing tools like budgeting apps and price comparison services to access transactions with the goal of increasing competition. Fire and emergency claims. The Professional Firefighters Union has refused arbitration as a long-running dispute and strike action continues. But the union claims the parties are trying to set up bargaining with the Employment Relations Authority for next month.

0: Fire and Emergency says it wants to get the negotiations finished quickly. Deputy National Commander Megan Stifler says they've provided a good faith deal.
1: We want to find resolution for them. We want them to do what they do best, which is serve our community fully.
0: New Zealand consumers are paying more for beef mince than ever. Agribusiness banking specialist Rabobank says the average retail price of a kilogram of beef mince is now well north of $24. It says this is driven by strong export demand for Kiwi trim beef, especially out of the US. Senior animal protein analyst Jen Corcoran says this is driving up prices in our supermarkets, which compete for the same product.
2: We expect that global demand, particularly for this lean trim product, to be strong over the next couple of years, so that is going to keep those prices elevated for a little bit longer yet.
0: The government's funding 20 new specialist classrooms in 9 schools across the country. Specialist classrooms are built for students with high and complex learning support needs. Education Minister Erica Stanford says every child deserves the opportunity to learn, grow and succeed in a classroom that supports them. The new classrooms will cost $23 million, bringing the government's total investment in special education infrastructure to more than $317 million.
3: News Talk ZB Sport. All Blacks coach Dave Rennie's rejected accusations by the Springboks that his team are flouting the law on a regular basis ahead of their tour opener this weekend. South Africa assistant coach Felix Jones has listed complaints from the 3 franchise sides the tourists have played, including tucked shoulders at rucks and pulling down malls. Rennie's offered this response.
4: I think Felix was pointing out a handful of things around, you know, we're clawing a leg. We did that once, we got penalised. We threw a guy across the line out once, got penalised. We were pulling back at the back of a mall, got penalised and sin-binned. So we've learnt.
3: Live commentary on News Talk ZB and iHeartRadio on Sunday morning from 3 a.m. As the Silver Ferns overseas exodus continues, mid-quarter Matty Gordon's switched Aussie Super Netball allegiances. Gordon's moved from the Queensland Firebirds to the West Coast Fever, becoming the second Kiwi Test player to ink a 2-year deal after goal attack Georgia Heffernan signed with the Sunshine Coast Lightning until the end of 2028. Gordon joins a former New Zealand captain in Perth. Emiliano Ignacio is also at the Fever after playing for the Central Pulse in this year's ANZ Premiership. As many as 15 Ferns are expected to play their franchise netball overseas next season, with next year's domestic league still up in the air. Alofiana Khan Pereira feels time has eroded away a bumpy start to leave him well settled into the end of his inaugural year at the Warriors. The first-year flyer admits it took him time to learn Andrew Webster's on-field system and find comfort in New Zealand following his transfer from the Gold Coast Titans. But after spending most of a season within the club's culture, including their busy travel schedule, Khan Pereira says he's thrilled with his decision to make the jump across the Tasman.
5: Yeah, it was a bit rough at the start learning it because, you know, we've all got different systems to learn and the system here is very, very difficult to learn. Still just trying to learn it myself, but yeah, no, it's been awesome, bro. It's been awesome.
3: The Warriors visit the South Sydney Rabbitohs tomorrow night. I'm Richard Wayne. That's News Talk ZB News and Sport with Fisher Funds investing in New Zealand for over 25 years. 3:05, Matt Heath and Tyler Adams are next.
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7: Expect delays on Wairakei Road. And we've got slow traffic on Curlis Road southbound between Main South Road and Blenheim. Slow 2 on Rickerton Road westbound from just after Deans Ave through to Matipo, and Deans Ave slow northbound from Rickerton. Papanui Road heavy northbound, Rugby Street to Heaton, and then Main North Road slow hereward through to Sawyer's Arms. Wastewater upgrades are starting on 24th August on Wairakei Road between Ilam and Aorangi. That's traffic.
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7: Weather Watch 24/7, the Met Service forecast for Christchurch for the rest of today, fine, with light northeasterlies turning northwesterly this evening, dropping down to a low of 2 degrees tonight. Tomorrow, a cloud increasing in the morning with northerlies and a high of 17, low of 9 tomorrow night. Sunday mainly fine with the chance of a shower until evening, northerlies turning strong westerly in the morning, Sunday's high 16. Monday partly cloudy, northwesterlies with a high of 18, and ahead to Tuesday mainly fine, but the chance of an evening shower. Our northerlies turning southerly, and Tuesday's forecast high is 19 degrees.
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7: 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We'll get you across that. More than half of Gisborne's vineyards have been uprooted because we're just not drinking as much wine as we used to. And the All Blacks' biggest test of the year, we look at Dave Rennie's lineup to take on South Africa. All of that on the show from 4.
6: Getting the answers you deserve. Heather Duplessy-Allen Drive with One New Zealand. 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
8: 14 past 3. How often should you take your dog out per day for a wee walkie?
9: Are people pampering their dogs too much?
8: Explain.
9: Well, this person's saying we walk our border collie 3 times a day.
8: Mm.
9: Who's got time to walk your dog 3 times a day? It's not a, you know, it's not a human. Not that I walk humans.
8: Yeah. Just give it a good puzzle or something. It'll be right. This texter says, g'day, guys. Yep, absolutely. Twice a day. Unless the weather is not up to par. But my dogs have stumps as well instead of legs. So we usually keep our walks pretty short, but they always get out twice.
9: I cannot believe this. Mm. I cannot believe that it's a generally conceived thing or agreed on thing that you walk a dog twice a day. And not only that, but I'm getting abuse, that people saying I'm cruel and shouldn't own a dog.
8: People are pretty angry.
9: But what about people that don't have media jobs like me? Like, you know, people accuse us of only working 4 hours a day.
8: Mm.
9: What about people, how do people have time that get up, they've got kids, they've got like... get them ready to school, they drop them off at school, they work longer than an 8-hour day, and they come home. How are normal people supposed to walk their dog 2 times a day?
8: Again, it's a millennial thing, Matt. A lot of these people don't have kids. Their pets are their kids, so then their whole life revolves around the pet.
9: Yeah, right.
8: You get up in the morning, it's all about the pet, you got to go for the walk, then you've got to play around with them for a little bit, you got to give them some mental stimulation, then you go to work, you work your 9 to 5, then you come back, you got to get them back out, then you got to give them the best food available.
9: Is that what...
8: This isn't my life.
9: I'm marrying a millennial. That's what's the problem.
8: I think this is what's going on here.
9: So all the love that I center to, that I and care and work and concern that I, you know, bestow on my kids.
8: Mm.
9: You millennials are bestowing on your dogs.
8: Yeah. Colin's right. Missed out.
9: Right.
8: Well, no, he hasn't missed out, actually.
9: Guys, you need to work your dogs twice a day, regardless of their size or breed. Lack of time for them isn't an excuse. Unfortunately, we start our day at 3 a.m., go to the gym, walk the dogs, work for 12 to 14 hours, then go for another walk.
8: Nonsense. No way you can fit all that in a day. You work for 12 to 14 hours and you fit in all that. Nonsense.
9: You keep saying you own Colin, bro. Everyone knows Colin owns you.
8: Yeah, good call. I've actually found a loophole, Matt Heath.
9: What?
8: I reckon you can get away with it if there's another dog in the house. If you've got more than one dog, I reckon you could get away with the one walk a day. Because they're entertaining themselves.
9: Jenny, your thoughts?
10: I'm a doggy walker, doggy daycare. Hang on, I'm just going to pull over so I don't hold up traffic.
9: Okay.
10: And I'm just coming back from Uruguay with a bunch of dogs. But anyway, long story short, it depends how often and where your dog is. How often goes to the toilet? And where is it, outside or inside? You have to do something in the morning, you have to do something in the evening, because that's when they generally poo, or during the day if they're outside.

0: What if your dog's pathetically small like mine, Jenny, and it can go out the cat door and do its business whenever it wants?
1: Oh, well, that's even better.
0: But does, in that case, you still, is it still, do you still have to walk them twice a day under those circumstances?
1: Well, little dogs need much less than big dogs, yeah, obviously. But as long as they're getting their enrichment, so whatever their favourite thing is, do that with them. If they love cuddles, if they love ball play, if they like running around playing with another dog, meet up with a mate with another dog, but just do what your dog loves. Now, there's no rule of thumb.
0: Now, Jenny, is it true that it's the sniffing that's more important than the actual case? Like, it's the out...
1: All of the above. Dogs need to sniff. They need to see what's going on, who's been there, who's done what, you know, all that kind of stuff. So
0: the wee males.
1: Whatever your dog wants to do, let it do. Yeah.
0: Yeah, and are some dogs more sniffy than others? If you're walking dogs, do you have to tailor for different types of dogs?
1: Well, yeah, I do have dogs. Because dogs, okay, will put up with somebody having a sniff at their bum or their privates.
0: Mm-hmm.
1: But if and they want to sniff their faces as well. But if they do it too long, I mean, there's time frames and there's boundaries. And dogs will let other dogs know, nah, that's enough. Or they'll walk away or sit or whatever. But dogs are really good at communicating. And when you're with dogs a lot, you pick up on everything. And, yeah, they're good at communicating with each other. Some are a little bit slower than others.
0: Mm.
1: And puppies definitely need to be trained. And you let the big dogs train the young dogs.
2: Yeah. What about off-leash, Jenny? Does that, you know, you can get a lot more in if they're off-leash and let them just go wild?
1: Well, yes and no. You have to be really careful because if you go to a park, there's obviously other dogs, there, people, blah, blah, blah. And you have to pick up their poo, all right? That's a big
0: thing. Absolutely.
1: Right? Yep. You've got to have your eyes on your dog all the time. So if your dog's out of sight, you're not seeing what it's doing. You don't know if it's doing, getting into up to mischief, eating something it shouldn't be eating, or pooing and you can't pick it up.
0: So if you're walking multiple dogs, you must have to be very aware about the leavings.
1: The what, sorry?
0: The leavings. The dog leavings, to put it politely. The poops.
1: Oh yeah, absolutely. Yeah. Oh, yeah. There's lots of parks that I go to that there's other people that walk their dogs. You see them, their dog's off leash, and they're on their cell phone talking away, and they're not watching their dog, and their dog's having a number two, and they're just oblivious.
0: Yeah.
1: And so I'm really
0: They take the dog to the vet, and goes, I don't know what's wrong with their dog. We take it for walks. It's never doing poops. The vet goes, are you on your phone the whole walk? Yes, your dog is doing poops.
1: Yeah.
0: Thank you for your call, Jenny.
2: Yeah, good to clarify that. 0800 80 10 80. So what do you say? How many times a day do you think a dog really needs to be walked? Is it two? Is it more? Or are you with Matt Heath? Is it just the one?
0: What does Sally mean by this when she says, like most things, you only need to do it twice a week, Matt?
2: I don't know.
0: It's very cryptic. What is the other thing she's getting at?
2: Give us some more context, Sally. 9292 is that text number. It is 20 past 3.
0: You definitely got to do the other thing more than twice a week.
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legs and claws. It means they're getting territorial with all the healthy numbers being produced. And so, for beautifully filming two Kiwis physically assaulting each other and making us even prouder of our powerful, fluffy national treasures, Kiwi Fight Club camera crew, Kale Cross and Madison Push, you are now a couple of Matt Heath and Tyler Adams afternoons on News Talk ZB, New Zealanders of the Week. Go hard, you bloodthirsty Kiwis, and take it away, Sir

0: Matt Heath and Tyler Adams Afternoons, New Zealander of the Week.
1: Another incredibly worthy winner this week for New Zealander of the Week. Right, coming up next, the All Blacks will finally face their old foe South Africa Sunday morning. We'll go live to News Talk ZB's voice of rugby, Elliot Smith, who is live in Johannesburg. That is coming up next, 21 to 4.
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1: News Talk ZB, so here we go. The All Blacks and the Springboks will finally face each other during rugby's greatest rivalry tour. It all kicks off 3 a.m. Sunday, New Zealand time. 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
9: So I've got a question for you. What are you most excited about for the weekend, Tyler? You've got the Warriors, you've got the All Blacks, you've got the Black Ferns, you've got a bunch of NPC games, including my beloved Targo playing Wellington on Sunday at 5. You've got the supercars. Let's go, Matt Payne. You know, I'm going to be doing nothing but watching sport. What are you most excited about?
8: I've got to say the ABs versus South Africa. It's been a long time. There's been a lot of hype up as they've been going through the club teams.
9: Scary.
8: It is scary. Oh, the prediction is, I reckon, the ABs by 5.
9: Yeah. And how good of Elliot Smith getting up that early to talk to us live from South Africa.
8: Hardest working man on News Talk ZB.
9: All right, that's the end of the show. Thank you so much for listening, and thanks for all your calls and texts. The great and powerful Heather Duplessis-Allen is up next. And after 4, she talks to a property lawyer about a ruling from MB, which might spell legal trouble for thousands of Airbnb owners around the country. But right now, Tyler, why am I playing this 1986 collab between Run-DMC and Aerosmith?
8: What a tune, Walk This Way. Just on the back of the conversation we had about how many times you should walk your dog.
9: Yeah, that's right. People are saying you should walk them this way, and that way is twice a day.
8: What a collab.
9: Yeah, fantastic. All right, you seem busy, we'll let you go. I'm Matt Heath, that's Tyler Adams, and we'll be back live on your radio Monday afternoon. Until then, give them a taste of Kiwi.

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9: It's 4 o'clock. I'm Raylene Ramsey. A work and safety expert says any legal charges related to the Mount Maunganui landslide will likely come from the WorkSafe investigation. Six people died in January after a landslide crashed down on the Mount Maunganui beachside holiday park. A review finds the council missed several opportunities to evacuate campers to safety in a preventable disaster. Barrister Garth Galloway says WorkSafe has 12 months from the time of the incident to lay charges.
10: One of the things that WorkSafe will be looking at is whether the council, as part owner of that piece of land, owed a duty to the people who have so tragically died.
9: The government will, on average, be paying $290 million a year for 25 years to the private-public partnership team building the Warkworth to Tahana Expressway. Business Desk reports it could possibly bring the total cost to $9 billion. Jacob Jones has more.
11: Construction alone will cost $3 billion, but other costs like financing, operating, maintenance and interest could see that climb. Other costs include $98 million on legal, financial and geotechnical consultants and $40 million each to two other bidders who didn't get the contract for work done.
9: The government's decided to retain the clean car standard for vehicle imports following a review. The standard imposes annual carbon targets for vehicle importers who must balance higher emitting models with enough low emission cars to meet it. Here's political reporter Troy Mattich.
12: Transport Minister Chris Bishop announced the review in November after importers told the government they were facing a shortage of low emission cars. Bishop says work to calibrate the settings will continue, and the government's also agreed to set different targets for used vehicle imports to reflect that they have different and older technology.
9: Mystery surrounds the deaths of a man and woman found dead inside a Gisborne cabin. Police found the couple when they went to the small cabin off Awapuni Road on Wednesday as part of a missing persons inquiry. Gisborne CIB head, Detective Senior Sergeant John Love, says the 59-year-old man and 42-year-old woman were both new to Gisborne and fairly transient from the Manawatu area originally. Love says the deaths are being treated as unexplained. New Zealand's been spending more on imports from other countries, mostly because we've been forking up more on fuel. Latest Stats NZ data shows the value of our imports in the past year was up 11% on the year before. Business reporter Michael Sergal has more.
13: Fuel accounted for most of that increase, with New Zealand spending considerably more for fuel from South Korea, Singapore, Malaysia and Japan. But other countries also spent more on our unrefined crude oil. South Korea's spending almost doubled. The value of our total exports rose more than 10%, driven by meat, gold and milk powder.
9: A major flood resilience project in Hawke's Bay has reached a key milestone. The main construction is complete on the $10 million Ohiti Road, bringing stronger protection to communities hit hard by Cyclone Gabrielle. The eight-month project includes more than 2 kilometres of new and upgraded stop banks and raised sections of Ohiti and Taihape Road.
14: News Talk is ZB Sport. All Blacks halfback Cam Royguard is allaying fears over his calf injury as he prepares to face South Africa for just the second time in his career. Royguard, who scored a solo try against the Springboks in 2023 in a 35-7 loss in London, hasn't played so far this series due to a calf injury. He's been thrust into the first test with no game time for a month. However, he says it won't be a major.
15: I only realistically probably missed, you know, maybe 30-odd minutes of rugby. So I'm feeling pretty confident and had a good week so far this week, and it's been feeling, you know, mint, no issues.
14: Live commentary of the first test on News Talk ZB and iHeartRadio on Sunday morning from 3 a.m. Domestic rugby's holy grail is staying in Whangarei for at least 10 days after last night's impressive 36-12 demolition of previous holders Canterbury and Christchurch. Northland's first Ranfurly Shield winning challenge in 48 years is one for the province's history books, according to Taniwha great Ian Jones. Northland defend it next Sunday at home to Tasman. Jones says the vagaries of the NPC draw mean the chance to lift the old log only comes a team's way now and then.
16: Well, you don't often get a chance to challenge for it, so timing is everything. Your team may be on a wonderful roll, you may be, you know, the unbeaten team, but never get a shot. With history comes these amazing stories that you can create your own legacy.
14: Northland are on a wonderful roll. They're on top of the NPC with 3 wins from 4 games. NPC coverage with NZ Safety Blackwoods, Power Tools, Welding, Abrasives and more. It's an important day in New Zealand horse racing history as the two governing bodies agree a new deal that makes racing's future both clearer and more sustainable. Thoroughbred Racing New Zealand and Harness Racing NZ have signed an agreement with the TAB, which is in charge of distributing the industry's funding. An establishment board will be set up containing representatives from both codes, TAB reps and 2 independent members, which will not only streamline costs but establish one central entity. A special property vehicle will also see some of racing's huge property assets pulled together to allow for more prudent decisions around infrastructure. I'm Richard Wayne. That's News Talk ZB News and Sport with Fisher Funds, investing in New Zealand for over 25 years. 4:05. Heather Duplessis-Allen is next.
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17: Take meal planning off your plate with My Food Bag. To the Southern Motorway, it's moderate to heavy. City bound just past Curlitz Road. Brougham Street gets busy heading eastbound from Barrington to Selwyn, then in patches both ways from Selwyn to Waltham. Over to Riccarton Road, slow both ways heading towards Clarence, then heavy in patches between Matsepo and Yolthurst. Heavy patch along Johns, northbound approaching Sawyer's Arms. While you're thinking about traffic, leave dinner planning to My Food Bag. Dinner done better.
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18: Weather Watch 24/7. The Met Service forecast for Christchurch for the rest of today, fine, with lights northeasterlies turning northwesterly this evening, dropping down to a low of 2 degrees tonight. Tomorrow, cloud increasing in the morning with northerlies and a high of 17, low of 9 tomorrow night. Sunday, mainly fine with the chance of a shower until evening, northerlies turning strong westerly in the morning. Sunday's high is 16. Monday, partly cloudy, northwesterlies with a high of 18. And ahead to Tuesday, mainly fine, but the chance of an evening shower, northerlies turning southerly, and Tuesday's forecast high is 19 degrees.
19: pressing the newsmakers to get the real story. 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
20: Hey, good afternoon. Welcome to the show. Coming up today, apparently this is the worst flu season in 10 years, so we'll get you an expert's explanation on that. Chris Bishop, the Transport Minister, on keeping the clean vehicle standard, and Fiji has just brought in a tourist tax. You will get slapped within the next couple of weeks if you're going, so we'll speak to a travel agent about the detail.
19: Heather Duplessy-Allen.
20: Well, as I discussed with you earlier this week, Cricket New Zealand books have now been opened and it's ugly in there. They've lost $7.3 million. Some of it is because they've lost the sponsor for the Super Smash. Some of it may be because they had to pay out their CEO quite a significant amount of money. And some of it is because someone in cricket

0: this change of use requirement, but it's not sort of a fair process where they actually go and meticulously tick off all of them. I mean, I wonder how many even in this building are actually doing short-term accommodation. It's probably not just this owner on their own.
1: Okay, so what's
0: because it's becoming so common.
1: Yeah, well, and then particularly there are parts of particular cities like Christchurch, for example, right, where you've got like just a dearth of these things in one particular spot. Okay, what's your advice to somebody who is running a unit like this primarily as an Airbnb and nothing else?
0: I think they need to be very careful, potentially look at whether they could set off this change of use requirement, look at what it means to own, particularly in, I think, apartments, and that's where it got them, because there is also a use for cottage houses. So, you know, if you have a batch somewhere that gets rented out or put in short-term accommodation, I don't think that's as risky, but it's really these sort of apartments. And I think in Auckland, there are a lot of apartments that get rented out as short-term use of Airbnb sort of. And then that also triggers sort of body corporate rules and whether that's compliant with that. So you, as an owner, I think there's a raft of issues that you need to be thinking about to consider whether you're compliant and whether you're going to set off further risk and it, you know, increased rates and costs because of these issues.
1: Yeah, interesting. Tina, it's good to talk to you. I really appreciate your expertise. Tina Huang, Queen City Law Director. By the way, Chris Pink has given an interview. It's quite weird. It's a weird interview. He's given a really weird interview to a podcast that I actually quite enjoy from time to time. So we're going to get you across this shortly. Just a quick update on Imran Khan. Speaking of cricket, he's been taken to hospital, finally. I don't know if you've kept across this, but Imran Khan obviously turned his hand to politics and then got jailed in 2023 for corruption. And there have been complaints basically since then that he's unwell and now that he can't see properly. His supporters have had to take this all the way to the Supreme Court to get the Supreme Court justices to order that he be taken to hospital. And so they have. They said within 48 hours, he needs to get in there and see an eye specialist. Also hasn't been able to see his family in something like months. And so his sister managed to visit him in prison. Quarter past.
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5: Dan Mitchinson is with us out of the USA. He's our correspondent. He'll be with us in 15 minutes' time. It's 4:25. Now, National Party coup instigator Chris Pink hasn't really said very much since the coup. He gave the interview, obviously, to the Post newspaper. He's now also given a second interview, this time to the spin-off's Gone by Lunchtime podcast, where he talked about the story everyone wants to know about, which is
6: the elephant in the room, which of course is the events of last week when my Twitter account was hacked. And it's genuinely unconnected with any other events that may have taken place, by which of course I refer to the Warriors' big win over the Broncos.
5: No, he's a funny one, he is, old Chris Pink, eh? Great sense of humour. Now, obviously, he is not supposed to talk about the coup, because nobody in the National Party is supposed to talk about the coup anymore. So what they did on the podcast, and you'd have to assume that Pinky is in on it, is they talked instead about the Public Works Act reform that he led.
7: When you were looking to streamline the role of the Environment Court in objection procedures for designated critical infrastructure, did you approach that on your own, or were you working with a bunch of people behind you?
6: Well, it's always important to understand in any change process that if you work alongside others, then as everyone understands each other and is on the same page, then you get a good result. So that was certainly the case in the Public Works Act reform. So
5: now, if you're dim, let me spell it out to you. That was a question about whether he was a stalking horse for Erica, and he was basically saying, he wasn't working on his own. And then another co-host asks him about the numbers needed to be able to do the reform with the Public Works Act.
8: Well, did you know whether or not you had the numbers to get those changes through?
6: I was confident from the start that there would be good broad support, and so it proved. And, you know, the results are not always what you expect, but certainly in the time since then, it's appeared to me to be a good decision.
5: Now, what he's saying there is he thought he had the numbers and then things didn't go the way that he thought they were going to go. But in time, it will probably end up exactly where he thought it was going to end up, which, frankly, is a view that I share with him. Anyway, what we all want to know is, when are we actually going to get the deets about what happened in there?
7: Are you writing a book?
6: No, I'm not. Well, that's not a bad idea. I mean, maybe it is a bad idea. I've been encouraged to tell a story, let's just say, in the last couple of weeks. But I think the best thing is that I give everyone a bit of space now, including myself, from the hurly-burly of political life.
5: Write a book, Chris. Write a book. Frankly, do you know what? I get so disappointed. Don't you get disappointed with political memoirs? Like Grant Robertson's was such an abundant disappointment, because you just know all the stuff that happens behind the scenes. Like, they're shouting and all kinds of crazy stuff. People shagging people who they shouldn't be shagging. And then none of it comes out in the memoir. And you're like, what's the point? Please, can somebody just write a memoir and then put it in their will and say, only publish this posthumously, and then just spill all the deets? It would be a bestseller, wouldn't it? Anyway, as I say, Dan Mitchinson with us shortly. News Talk ZB.

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8: Big showdown at Johannesburg this weekend. 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
10: It's 4:30. I'm Raylene Ramsey. People who are using their rental properties for Airbnb are being warned of the risks. The Ministry of Business, Innovation and Employment has banned the owners of a Christchurch unit from offering short-term rental accommodation. It's because it doesn't meet the building code requirements for guest accommodation and was originally consented as a household unit. Property lawyer Tina Huang told Heather Duplessy-Allen enforcement seems based on luck, but apartments are riskier.
11: You know, if you have a batch somewhere that gets rented out or put in short-term accommodation, I don't think that's as risky.
10: Prime Ministers Chris Luxon and Anutin Chavirakul formally launched the New Zealand-Thailand Strategic Partnership in Auckland today. The pair discussed ways to triple two-way trade to $13.5 billion. Luxon says he welcomes the signing of commercial deals in clean air technology, advanced manufacturing and aerospace.
12: And they're very practical examples of the opportunities that this partnership can create.
10: The public service union's claiming workers are being discouraged from attending annual Māori Language Week parades, but public sector bosses say that's not the case. The Public Service Commission's told agencies they must consider whether allowing staff to attend during work hours is connected to their core functions. The PSA says that guidance will have a chilling effect on public servants' work to promote te reo Māori. But the Commission says it isn't telling workers they can't attend parades and it supports the role of te reo in the workplace. To sport, and Springboks coach Racey Erasmus says losing the first test against the All Blacks this weekend won't be fatal for their hopes of a series victory. Erasmus says he can't pick who will win. The Tall Ferns will play Canada in the semi-finals at the pre-Olympic basketball qualifying tournament in Mexico tomorrow, after the New Zealand women beat South Sudan and the Canadians saw off the hosts. That is Newstalk ZB News and Sport with One New Zealand, awarded New Zealand's best mobile network. It's 4:32. Heather Duplessy-Allen is next.

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7: An important point, the All Blacks' income may support the NPC, but the Warriors do not provide any support to local league. In fact, local league suffers from the Warriors' success. MJ, thank you for that. Listen, this has been something of a surprise this afternoon. Chris Bishop has put out a press release announcing he's going to keep the clean car scheme. Now, this is the scheme where it penalises car importers if they bring in dirty cars. They have to pay a fine, you know, like diesel, petrol cars, whatever. And then if they bring in clean cars, like an EV, they get a credit. So it all balances out in the end, hopefully. Anyway, he'd said back in November that the scheme was so out of whack with reality that even some hybrid vehicles will attract charges rather than credits. And he had a look at it and he said, I'm going to review it with a view to potentially scrapping it. But today he's made a decision not to scrap it. So that's something of a surprise. We're going to have a chat to him after 5 o'clock to figure out what his thinking is. Barry Soper is with us in 10 minutes' time. And right now it's 23 away from 5.
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7: Now, Russia is repeatedly bombarding Kiev with missiles. Ukraine is running low on the interceptors needed to stop missile attacks. People in Kiev say the nightly runs to the bomb shelters are taking a toll.
8: The way there and the way back is the scariest part of the night because we don't know when it starts. And we can be in the middle of the road and there are nowhere to go. Just accept your fate.
7: Over in the US, Treasury Secretary Scott Bessent is all in on the tough new sanctions against Iran.
9: I see lots of reports that said, oh, well, this has never worked. It does work because we have a combination. It is a 1-2 punch. We have the blockade and we are going to have the toughest sanctions in history.
7: And finally, a US Army unit is offering its members 4 days off to play the new Grand Theft Auto game when it's released. Members of the 9th Brigade Engineer Battalion, who re-enlist for another 2 years' service, will be given 4 days leave when Grand Theft Auto 6 is released on November 19. Grand Theft Auto 5 takes most people about 52 hours to finish, so 4 days may not actually be enough time to get through the whole game.
6: International correspondence with NZI Insurance. Peace of mind for New Zealand business.
7: Dan Mitchinson, US correspondent with us. Hello, Dan.
10: Hello, Heather.
7: So what does Iran make of the economic D-Day?
10: Well, I don't think they're making a big deal at this point in time. I mean, the foreign minister today kind of dismissed President Trump's threat. I mean, the blockade is continuing. They're saying that ships are entering and exiting ports in Iran. Meanwhile, we've got our debt that's topped $40 trillion here. And I mean, that's just blowing through the roof. I mean, it was $39 trillion back in April because Washington is spending so much more money than it brings in. And a lot of that money is being spent on that war, which is not going over well with voters right now.
7: Yeah. I mean, here's the thing about this economic D-Day, right? Iran has endured sanctions for such a long time.

0: long time.
1: Yeah.
0: And it still exists and it's still carrying on quite well, thank you very much. So what is he going to do differently that is somehow going to be better?
1: I don't know. I mean, we're already 6 months into this war. We haven't seen the sanctions that have been put into effect really take much hold. And the military, what we're getting right now is they appear to be shifting from a retaliation to an offense right now, which means they probably think they have more leverage to advance demands for their country against the U.S. and maybe break the stalemate. But of course, President Trump doesn't want to admit that and doesn't want to back down.
0: Mm. What's going on with your highways that they're exploding?
1: The heat. I mean, it's hard to believe that we've got roads, we've got bridges over here and surfaces that are just literally going boom. And we had the single hottest month on record in the U.S. last month. And then when it gets like that, our asphalt here turns into goo and the train tracks twist and you get the overhead power lines that are sagging and the concrete snaps into pieces what they call blow-ups. And the problem is our infrastructure was built for a different time and it was made out of different materials, not necessarily built to withstand the increase in temps that we've been dealing with over the last 40 or 50 years. And in fact, the Federal Highway Administration is saying, don't look back on any historical climate records when you're designing our new roads. They said instead look to what the climate models are predicting 10, 20, 50 years out.
0: Can they retrofit the ones that are exploding so that they can withstand the heat?
1: And then we couldn't afford to do that. You'd be looking at the probably hundreds of trillions of dollars to do something like that across the United States. The best you could hope for is just a little bit of patchwork here and there.
0: I see. Now, how many of Trump's aides have got these bloody shoes on? How many of them are wearing them?
1: Well, the thing is, according to the Wall Street Journal here, all the boys, that's a quote, all the boys have them. And the one female White House official said it's kind of funny because everybody is afraid not to wear them. And nobody really knows why President Trump is giving these leather Oxfords to them. They're cap-toed shoes and they're floor shine and they're about $145. Best guess is they kind of tick the boxes because they're made in America. You've got a heritage brand because this company's been around since the late 1800s. And they're $145, so they're cheaper than a lot of brands. And we know how much President Trump loves a good deal.
0: They're a good shoe, though, eh? Like, can we agree on
1: they
0: that?
1: Are.
0: Like, he wears a classy shoe. It's a good-looking shoe.
1: Oh, I'd take that in a heartbeat. I love those shoes.
0: Yeah. I mean, if he gave me those.
1: Available in four colors, just in case you're wondering.
0: Oh, geez, what colors?
1: Black, smooth, cognac, and brown, I believe, are the four colors.
0: Oh, sounds interesting. Dan, thank you very much. I'd be into that. Dan Mitchinson, U.S. correspondent.
2: Heather Duplessy-Allen.
0: Love a good shoe on a man. It's nothing more disappointing. You know what I mean. See a man who's like half well-dressed, and then you get to the shoes and they're cruddy. I think boys let themselves down on the shoes. Shoes and a haircut. That's the two things that I think it will kind of, you know, that, yeah. I mean, I'm not telling you anything you haven't already been told by your mother, right? Sharp haircut, sharp shoes. You could get away with pretty much everything else after that. Now, Melania has reappeared after a month out of the public eye for an event in the Rose Garden.
3: Good afternoon. I heard you missed me. Here I am. Welcome to the White House.
0: Here I am. Have you ever watched What We Do in the Shadows, the TV series? You know the woman vampire, Nadja? She is Melania Trump, isn't she? Here I am.
3: Good afternoon. I heard you missed me. Here I am. Welcome to the White House.
0: Here I am. I love it. I am never going to get over listening to that. It's the funniest thing I've heard in ages. She's the first lady. Anyway, never mind. It's just too funny. Anyway, if you've got a booking to go to Fiji this year, and frankly, any time from September onwards, I have got some bad news for you because they've just introduced a new tax, which is a 5% tax on tourists, and it's kicking in from the 1st of September. And here's the bad news. You might be sitting there going, yeah, but I've already paid. Don't worry about it. Mate, it's retrospective. So even if you've already paid for your Fiji trip and you go into the island and you've made everything is pre-booked, you paid for the breakfast and the lunch and the dinner combos and you paid for the accommodation and the flights and you've paid for the transfers, you literally have to spend not a cent, but still going to charge you the 5% tax. You're going to have to pay it. It's on everything. Hotel accommodation, refreshments, other hotel services, Meals and beverages provided by licensed bars and hotels and clubs, inbound tours, water sports, underwater activities, surfing, river safaris, any tourism services, you're going to have to pay for it. Well, but it's actually, what it is it's not you, it's your supplier, but it'll be passed on to you. I suspect that it's not going to, I don't think it's going to put people off booking Fiji, is it? Because, I mean, if you're paying $10,000, let's say, to go to Fiji, what's 5%? It's $500. But I think where it really sucks is where you think you've paid for everything and now you're going to have to pay for it. Anyway, we're going to have a chat to Julie White, who's with the Travel Agents Association, 5:15, just to get the details on why and how when she's with us. Barry Soap is next, 16 away from 5.
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0: Yeah, apparently it's the worst flu in a decade, especially for Auckland. We're going to get you across the details with a modeller after 5 o'clock. It's 13 away from 5. Barry Soap is with us. Hello, Barry.
11: Good afternoon, Heather. Tell me about it. The flu,
0: Have
11: I mean.
0: Have you got the flu?
11: Of course, and it's not a man flu.
0: Well, I mean, you know, you are a man, so it's probably just a cold.
11: Yeah, exactly.
0: Hey, but listen, did you hear Chris Pink's interview? He has got a fantastic sense of humour, doesn't he?
11: Oh, and left us in no doubt. I mean, talking around the way he did, left us in no doubt that he was the talking horse for Erica Stanford.
0: Or someone, he doesn't
11: say
0: who,
11: Erica
0: right.
11: Stanford, it clearly is, yeah. But, you know, I mean, she was standing alongside Chris Luxon, I think, earlier today, and I looked at the body language and I thought, oh God, it must be really hard for Luxon to be standing alongside her, knowing.
0: I think it's easier for him to stand next to her because he ultimately prevailed, and harder for her because she tried and failed.
11: Exactly. Yeah, well, that's true. I mean, it's just, we all know what happened quite clearly, but nobody's saying, so, you know.
0: Lols.
11: It was Chris Pink operating on his own.
0: Oh, was it?
11: Oh, of course.
0: Oh, yeah. Was it?
11: Yes.
0: Okay, yes, as he indicated in that podcast. Hey, so did the Napier meeting go better than the Christchurch meeting for the Prime Minister?
11: Well, it had to, didn't it? The Christchurch meeting was so rowdy that it was almost, he was inaudible several times because of the crowd in the hall. But last night he was in Napier. In fact, I was giving an address in Rotorua last night, Heather, and I drew a few hundred. He drew several hundred in Napier.
0: Wow.
11: But I wasn't on the campaign trail. I was raising money for a wonderful church. But anyway, he at the end of his speech, which is highly unusual for a prime minister, he took questions. And if he's going to start doing that, I think it's quite a good thing, although it does leave you open to making the odd fluff.
0: But
11: nevertheless, he did take questions from the audience. Ali Naylor, the former Xero
0: employee
11: who alleges former CEO, Sir Rod Drury, acted inappropriately to her. He stood up at the she stood up at the meeting, and she basically raised the issue of women being molested in the workplace. And of course, Chris Luxon, a former CEO himself, he sympathised with Naylor.
12: What will National finally do to address the massive issue of sexual harm in Aotearoa?
13: So, first and foremost, it is a massive issue in New Zealand. It's something that we should be really ashamed about. You know, we're at the wrong end of global rankings on sexual violence in this country. You've seen us pass laws on stalking. You've seen our proposal to say we're removing good character tests for sexual offending. We're letting victims actually say it's their choice as to whether name suppression for that offender is given or not. It's not the judges that get to choose that. You know, I don't think a teacher or a coach or an employer should be able to vouch for an offender and say they're actually a person of good character. There shouldn't be a good character test for a sexual offender, period. And so we're going to pass a law to stop that when we get back in the second term.
11: So rather than being yelled at, he got applause last night. He would have been happy about that.
0: Yeah, absolutely. What's Trump done with this military exercise, do you think?
11: It's extraordinary, really, when you think that, look, this exercise was underway and it involved around 18,000 troops, and it's an annual event that takes part in South Korea. It's under the auspices of the United Nations. New Zealand is part of the exercise, and we were out there exercising with the troops. And so Donald Trump, in his infinite wisdom, he posts a post on the his social media platform, and he said that, look, they're going to cut the exercise back, even though it had started by 6 days. He said that he's got a very good relationship with North Korea's Kim Jong-un, the man he used to call Rocket Man in his first term, of course. And he said the cost of the 10-day exercise is behind the decision, but also not offending Kim Jong-un. Now, it came as a surprise not just to our New Zealand Defence Force, but to the Foreign Minister as well. He said they had no indication that this was going to be cut short by 6 days. Now, if you're running a war, you can't do that sort of thing. But look, he also, Trump, on his platform, he said, warned Iran that he's going to, he's promised them the most crushing economic operation ever taken against any country. So that's the next move in this war in the Middle East.
0: Fascinating, isn't it? Okay, Barry, thank you very much. We'll have a chat to you. Wrap the political week, and what a political week it was. 6:15. It's Barry Soper, senior political correspondent. 5:08.
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14: Better kitchen and bathroom renovations begin with Butterfields. Now to the Southern Motorway, it's moderate to heavy, city bound just past Curlitz Road. Gets busy along Brougham, heading east from Barrington through to Selwyn. Then it's moderate to heavy in patches both ways between Selwyn and Waltham. Quite congested along Riccarton, both ways between Matepo and Deans. Heavy in patches between Matepo and Yalthurst. Slow along Johns, both ways between Hereward and Sawyer's Arms. 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
4: Heather Duplessy-Allen.
3: I'm appalled at the responses of the people who said they hadn't read the report. One said even if he had read it, he would have needed expert guidance. And another said if she had read it, she would have acted. She also said the meeting was cancelled or postponed with short notice at the last minute. So what do we infer? They go to meetings without having read the material. Yeah. More holes than granny's stockings. I would agree with all of that. 19 past five. Now, Fiji is putting a tourist tax on tourists, which is going to kick in from the start of next month. The 5% levy will apply to hotels, restaurants and tour operators. Travel Agents Association of New Zealand Chief Executive Julie White is with us now. Hi, Julie.
5: Hi, Taylor. Heather.
3: Did you know this was coming?
5: No, we were only told about this last week. It actually got pushed through as part of the budget back in June this year.
3: Is it going to apply to people who have, like, let's say somebody's going to Fiji in the next school holidays, they've already paid their entire thing and they've got no more costs to bear. Are they still going to have to pay this?
5: Absolutely, they're going to have to pay 5%. And like you already touched on, it's going to include accommodation. It's going to include the cocktail by the pool. It's going to include the hamburger. It's going to include a cruise out to one of the islands. But we're seeking urgent clarity on what else does it include. Is it transport? Is it the taxi on the way to the airport? You know, we've got so many questions that are unresolved.
3: How does it get, how do you end up paying it? Is it, if you're staying at a resort, is the resort simply going to whack 5% on the bill?
5: That's a question that we're asking, is that there's no definitive direction from the Fiji Customs and Revenue. That's where it's coming from. It's being implemented. So, you know, from our point of view, we're actually insisting that it's collected in destination, because you don't want a piecemeal approach like keep paying 5%. You just want one transaction at the end. So we're suggesting that it should actually be collected in destination. But our problem is, or our concern is, we really think New Zealanders who are just about to travel, especially over the school holidays, you know, September, October, they've got no idea that this is coming. Then they would not have saved the additional 5%.
3: Do you think it's going to put people off booking for Fiji?
5: Look, quite possibly. Our immediate concern is for the current bookings that are in place and what that actually means. But I think

0: you touch on a really good point, and it's a really good question around that price elasticity. You know, people will actually make a conscious decision on can they afford to go to Fiji in the future with this additional cost, or will they look for other destinations? Like, we've got additional flights going up to Cook Islands and Rarotonga. So, yeah, that is a question. That's a wait and see.
1: Julie, thanks very much. Let's see how this plays out. Julie White, Travel Agents Association of New Zealand Chief Executive. I still don't reckon it would put you off. I mean, look, it will add up, right? So a $10,000 holiday is now $10,500. 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I don't know if you do. Right. 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Hazza and Meza next again, 5:22.
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3: It's cold outside. Don't forget your gas bottle from Martagas. Now to the Northern Motorway, it's moderate to heavy northbound between Lineside Road and Wood End. Moderate delays along the southern city bound as you approach Brougham. Quite heavy once you reach Brougham, that's heading east from Barrington to Selwyn. Then it's moderate to heavy both ways between Selwyn and Corlumpo. Heavy along Ferry, heading east from Moorhouse to Oldwins. To stay warm this winter, get your LPG filled by Martagas. I'm Joe Wickens for time saver traffic.
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8: Hi, Stephen Fleming here. I used to be a captain, but most people know me as the Fujitsu guy. We're now General. We've changed our name, but not who we are. You can expect the same trusted quality and service that has made us New Zealand's favourite air. So, there you have it. Other than our name, nothing's changed. Not even me. Except now I'm the General guy. Come home to comfort. Just get a General. It's New Zealand's favourite air.
9: Get a General.
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1: Gregor Paul on the All Blacks tour of South Africa, which is about to get to the crunchy end of things on Sunday morning. He's with us shortly in about 10 minutes' time, 5:24. Now, when you talk about Harry and Meghan again, because now that they're moving back to the UK, it has completely, unsurprisingly, reignited the debate over there over whether the UK taxpayer will or should fund the security for Harry and his family. Now, the Daily Mail is already warning today that it will cost the taxpayer over there about £5 million a year, which is a fair chunk of change, right? You know I have little to no regard for these two. Frankly, I think they are some of the most brazen grifters of my generation. But there is no question in my mind that they should be given full protection in the UK. Not because they're entitled to it as working royals, but because Harry is entitled to it as the son of the king. He did not choose to become a royal, he just is. And with that comes interest and threats that he has not invited. Obviously, some of it he has, but some of it simply comes with being the son of the king. And so he and his family should, by dint of his birth, have that protection. But especially because of how people regard him now, two-thirds of that country do not like Harry. When his grandmother was alive and just before he stepped back from royal duties, he and Queen Elizabeth were the only two royal family members who were put in the most high-risk category for security. That will not have changed for him. In fact, it's probably got worse. And by the way, It is not unusual for people in the public eye in the UK to have security. Former Prime Minister Gordon Brown has security. How can Gordon Brown, who's no longer a Prime Minister, have security,

0: steps. Anyway, rugby with Gregor Paul next.
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4: 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Sam the Trap Man, loves spending time in the bush. 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
6: It's 5:30. I'm Raylene Ramsey. A view enforcement of Airbnb rules is scattershot. The Ministry of Business, Innovation and Employment has ruled the owner of a unit in Christchurch's Gloucester Street can no longer offer short-term accommodation. Property lawyer Tina Huang says the Building Act is 20 years old and doesn't properly address the new world of short-term stays. She told Heather Duplessy-Allen there seems to be inconsistent enforcement.
7: I wonder how many even in this building are actually doing short-term accommodation. It's probably not just this owner on their own.
6: Media Minister Paul Goldsmith says copyright laws need to be tested to check if they're strong enough. The government hasn't yet made a call on whether it wants to introduce the Fair Digital News Bargaining Bill, which is currently on hold. The bill would introduce a law requiring large platforms like Google and Meta to pay local news media entities for using their content. Goldsmith says we're not the only country grappling with a changing online landscape.
8: There are issues there globally which people are looking at, and we're following what the Aussies do pretty closely on that. But what we're not going to do is bring in an extra tax.
6: A third case of bird flu has been detected in the country. A single northern giant petrel was found dead on a remote Cape Palliser beach in the Wairarapa. Two other birds were found dead in July, one at Petone Beach in Wellington, another in the Wairarapa. In sport, rugby's greatest rivalry is counting down to the real action kicking off on Sunday morning, with the Springboks and All Blacks coaches engaging in some pre-match mental games. The Tall Ferns will play Canada in the semi-finals at the pre-Olympic basketball qualifying tournament in Mexico tomorrow. And an important day in New Zealand horse racing history as the two governing bodies agree a new deal with the TAB to make racing future both clearer and more sustainable. That is Newstalk ZB News and Sport with One New Zealand, awarded New Zealand's best mobile network. It's 5:32. Heather Duplessy-Allen is next.
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0: In company of the year, the Northern Motorway is moderate to heavy northbound between Lineside Road and Wood End. Brougham Street gets busy both ways between Barrington and Colombo. Quite slow along Ferry heading east between Morehouse Avenue and Oldwins. Papanui Road is quite heavy northbound between Merivale Lane and Heaton. Snorkel, the award-winning king of aerial lifting equipment, snorkellifts.co.nz. I'm Joe Wickens for Time Saver Traffic.
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0: different styles. Like, you remember the way they played the All Blacks off the park in Wellington? Like, they can actually play a really attacking game when they want to, but the way they are going to beat teams is just to bully them. Like, they're such big pieces of meat from 1 to 23. You know, they look like they've all been injected with the super soldier serum from Captain America.
1: And look, they may have, actually. Like,
0: I hope not, because it doesn't exist.
1: Well, I mean, but there are questions about the old roids with the box, aren't there? I mean, we should put that out there immediately, just in case. We'll take a quick break. Come back to these guys. By the way, wake up at 3 a.m. on Sunday. Turn it on, because we're going to have Elliot Smith commentating that game here on News Talk ZB, 1:45.
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1: Back with the Sports Huddle, Alex Powell, Andrew Alderson. Right, Alex, how worried are we about New Zealand cricket with that deficit?
0: Yeah, look, it is a worry. They have been able to explain it really well, that they've lost so much money in by having an impacted broadcast schedule. The big worry is that they're losing money in a year when India aren't coming. And India are coming, of course, this summer, and that should be a little hit into the coffers. But we are now seeing that international cricket might be carrying a bit less value than what it always has. And what does that actually leave for cricket? Well, does it mean we have to move towards what we see in, like, football, where the club game is what's where you drive your money, then the international game is a sort of nice to have as opposed to a need to have? But yeah, it is a bit of an eyebrow raiser. I mean, the fact they've probably paid out, what, 7 figures to sack a CEO doesn't help either. But you do worry for, I mean, the next 12 months of the game and how things can run, especially when, you know, they're talking about limiting the matches they can actually show on TV from here because of the associated costs.
1: Too right. Well, what about Alders, some numpty in NZC who was waiting for money to come from broadcast revenue, but it didn't arrive because it arrived several financial years ago?
12: It does seem like quite a calamity, doesn't it? I mean, I just think wider afield too. That, I mean, it seems like there's a bit of an identity crisis, I mean, between the purists and others that, you know, can barely, you know, stomach even T20, just with the time-poor nature, attention spans, et cetera. And, you know, the way that you've got, I suppose, you know, players, you know, they're overseas, but I worry about the pathway, school, club, et cetera. I think there's some big issues on the horizon here for cricket, and hopefully Jeff Allock can sort it out, or maybe NZ20 can somehow, you know, magically find a cure.
1: Yeah, he has hope.

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3: Yeah, Sonny heard it. Tavita Harris, eh? Tavita Harris. How about Chanel Harris Tavita? It's the old swapping of the surname. That's old Shan's Clockstar Nickel. That's what I just did there.
4: Heather Allen Duplessis.
3: That's right, Heather Allen Duplessis. So, I mean, you know, like, it's fine. In fact, it actually is fine, isn't it? Because who's to say that one has to go in front of the other? There is no rule that says that. They are both equal surnames. So just mix them up sometimes for a bit of something, something. Anyway, listen, speaking of NRL, did you see that NRL player in Aussie has avoided conviction for mooning someone? The chap who plays for the Cronulla Sharks, Toby Rudolph, he appeared in court yesterday in New South Wales. What happened was he was walking a couple of his dogs in Cronulla, but he only had one leash. And so a park ranger came over and said to him, listen, you have to have two leashes if you've got two dogs. And it seems to have got a wee bit heated, but got a bit frustrated. And this ranger was threatening to take one of the dogs away. Anyway, they sorted it out, or at least they thought they'd sorted it out. Ranger walked back to his car, went to get into the car, looked back at Toby. Looked back at Toby Rudolph. Toby Rudolph, according to the police, bent over, pulled down his shorts to expose his buttocks and spread the buttocks with his right hand. So he went full moon. Anyway, he's apologised. He's very remorseful, so he's managed to get off the potential fine. Can I just, like, honestly, that is not offensive. Like, if you're angry with somebody, don't bend over and moon them. That's not offensive. If you pull the finger, that's offensive. Like, that's going to make somebody cross. But all that's going to happen, if you bend over and moon someone, like, if you mooned me, all I'm going to do is just tell everybody exactly what your bumhole looks like. That, I mean, I am going to dine out on it for months, especially if you're a famous NRL player. What was he thinking? What a mental guy. Funny though, eh? That's funny. Anyway, as I was telling you, the biggest vineyard in Gisborne, winemaker really, is pulling out the grapes now. Sick of it. We're not drinking enough wine. So we'll talk to the guy who is now going to be the biggest next.
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2: It's 6 o'clock. I'm Raylene Ramsey. A warning, this year's flu outbreak could get worse before it gets better. It's the biggest flu surge in 4 years, with hospitalisations in Auckland at a 10-year high. Canterbury University biological mathematician Michael Plank says there's a new variant of flu which is bypassing existing immunity. He told Heather Duplessy-Allen he's concerned about the healthcare system.
3: This big flu wave will be putting additional pressure on hospitals and GP practices around the country.
2: Bird flu has been detected in a third wild bird in the Wairarapa. Testing has confirmed H5N1 in a northern giant petrel found dead by a dock ranger on a remote beach at Cape Palliser. All three cases have been found in the Wellington region, the last just over 1 month ago. MPI spokesperson Mary Van Andel says the risk to human health remains low.
4: Not something that's hugely surprising, I don't think, given what we know. This disease is circulating in pelagic seabirds in the Southern Ocean, but just, again, a detection on our coastline.
2: Transport Minister Chris Bishop says there was an overwhelming level of support to keep the clean car standard. The government's announced it'll retain the standard after a review launched in November. It asked vehicle importers whether they supported keeping it. The measure imposes annual carbon targets for vehicle importers who must balance higher emitting models with low enough emission cars to meet it. Bishop told Heather Duplessy-Allen importers were very supportive of keeping it.
5: I think it was unanimous from the industry to have it. They like it. They wanted it in place.
2: A claim there's an $80 million gap between Fire and Emergency New Zealand and the Professional Firefighters Union's pay plans. Fire and Emergency says an offer in December would have given them a 4.4% pay increase in two increments. FEN says their plan would cost $50 million for the next 4 years, while the unions would cost $130 million over the same time. National Commander Megan Stifler says their offer was made in good faith.
6: It is also a reasonable offer when you compare it to other government agencies, and we think it's an offer that should be considered by our workforce.
2: It'll soon be harder for people with overseas convictions for serious offending against children to bypass checks here. Rosie Leishman reports.
7: Changes to the Children's Act means overseas convictions for offences such as sexual offending against children, exploitation or kidnapping must now be considered in safety checks. From October 24th, new core children's workers with equivalent convictions can't be employed without an exemption. Ministry of Education's Helen Hurst says the change makes the rules clearer and better protects children's safety.
2: Tainui says it's deeply upset the government's decided to pause farming provisions designed to protect the Waikato River. The Plan Change 1 provisions have been paused until 2032, when new plans under the Major Resource Management Act reforms are expected to be in place. The iwi says the provisions took 14 years to design, and pausing them is a complete and total betrayal. Tainui is also alleging this breaches its treaty settlement. Government Minister Shane Jones says the supreme lawmaking power of Parliament supersedes any Treaty of Waitangi settlement.
8: News Talk ZB Sport. Brodie Retallack has felt the momentum behind the rugby's greatest rivalry tour building from abroad ahead of Sunday's first test in Johannesburg. In 109 test All Blacks great, says Dave Rennie's been bringing the up-tempo style he experienced under the coach with the Chiefs, then at the Cobby Steelers. Retallack has fond memories of touring the Rainbow Nation, but remains thankful to be watching during pre-season in Japan.
9: Been great watching. I mean, South Africa is a special place to tour, and probably the best, if not one of the best. And you know, the people, and they're just so passionate about rugby and the hostility that comes with it. It's certainly an atmosphere that is pretty special.
8: Live commentary of the first test on Newstalk ZB and iHeartRadio on Sunday morning from 3 a.m. International rugby coverage with Forklift Solutions, lifting you and your business to a higher level. Hawke's Bay can go top again in domestic rugby's NPC tonight if they can remain unbeaten.

0: beaten and see off visiting Manawa 2 in Napier. The Magpies' fourth straight win, should they beat the Turbos, would see them go top above Northland, who sensationally lifted the Ranfurly Shield in Christchurch last night. A number of All Blacks' eyes were focused on the Taniwha's big win over Canterbury, Northland's first successful Shield challenge in 48 years. Test star and Tasman Markhor player Will Jordan was pleased to see the visitors' stunning victory.
1: Tassie got a Shield challenge next week, so Osroar and the Tunnies home as well, so fins up.
0: Yet another Silver Ferns not going to play at home next season, if there is even a domestic pro league next year, with mid-quarter Maddie Gordon switching Aussie Super Netball allegiances. Gordon's moved from the Queensland Firebirds to the West Coast Fever, becoming the second Kiwi Test player to ink a two-year deal after goal attack Georgia Heffernan signed with the Sunshine Coast Lightning until the end of 2028. I'm Richard Wayne. That's Newstalk ZB News and Sport with Fisher Funds, investing in New Zealand for over 25 years. It's 6:05. Heather Duplessis-Allen is next.
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3: Got an unreliable outboard. Now starting off along Brougham, you've got heavy delays heading east between the Southern Motorway and Selwyn. Heading westbound, it's moderate to heavy. Colombo through to Barrington. Riccarton Road gets heavier both ways between Deanzav and Matepore. Quite busy along Clarence this evening, both ways between Blenheim and Riccarton. Papanui Road, moderate to heavy in patches between Maryvale Lane and Heaton. 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
4: Weather Watch 24/7. The Met Service forecast for Christchurch for the rest of today, fine, with lights northeasterlies turning northwesterly this evening, dropping down to a low of 2 degrees tonight. Tomorrow, a cloud increasing in the morning with northerlies and a high of 17, low of 9 tomorrow night. Sunday, mainly fine with the chance of a shower until evening, northerlies turning strong westerly in the morning. Sunday's high is 16. Monday, partly cloudy, northwesterlies with a high of 18. And ahead to Tuesday, mainly fine, but the chance of an evening shower. Shower northerlies turning southerly, and Tuesday's forecast high is 19 degrees.
2: What's up? What's down? What were the major calls? And how will it affect the economy? The big business questions on The Business Hour with Heather Duplessis-Allen and Maz Insurance and Investments. Your future's in good hands. Newstalk ZB.
5: Evening. Coming up in the next hour, Peter Lewis is going to talk us through what exactly is going on with Donald Trump and his bestie Kim Jong-un. Barry Soper will wrap the political week that was for us, and Gavin Gray is obviously with us out of the UK and will cover Harry and Meghan for us at 6:07. Now, Gisborne has lost more than half of its grapevines. They've been pulled out of the ground because of the declining demand for wine. Gisborne Winery General Manager Hamish Jackson is with us. Now, hi Hamish.
6: Hello, how's it going?
5: I'm very well, thank you. So half or more than half have been pulled out of the ground, but quantity has also been mothballed. Do we know how many?
6: At the moment, it looks like about 120, 130 hectares been mothballed. But all up, once the pool has been finished, we reckon around about 660 hectares.
5: So what proportion of the vineyards are gone now, of the grapevines are gone, if we count pulled out and mothballed?
6: I'd say, well, good 50% at the moment, but there's be still more coming out. Some of the growers still haven't made a final decision yet.
5: Somebody's texted me and they said, what's going on here is they're being replaced by kiwi fruit, which is much more profitable. Is that happening?
6: No. First of all, some people have been able to get a contract or buy the rights to kiwi fruit, but a lot of people don't. And a lot of areas where grape is growing, we don't require irrigation, so those farms don't have irrigation on them.
5: Are you worried about this? Like what the impact this is going to have on your sector?
6: Oh, it's huge for the local community. At the moment, just looking at numbers, it looked like it would be about a $19.5 million hit for starters, and then it'll just keep on growing more and more, you know. It's big loss of income for growers, loss for the support crews like pruners, harvesters, sprayers, everything like that. So all that money won't be going back into the community.
5: Does that make it harder for you guys doing what you're doing in your industry? Because I imagine that there's a kind of like an economy of scale, and as you have attrition, it gets harder and harder for you to be the last guys around.
6: Oh, it is. It's really hard. We need a certain amount to come in. Last year, we did 5,000 tonnes, just over 5,000 tonnes. This coming vintage, we do about 2,500 tonnes, and we make a loss just making that much.
5: Now, what is going on with our consumption of wine? How much less wine are we drinking?
6: Well, it's hard to say, really. Like, New Zealand still, like, there's a

0: decrease in wine, but worldwide there's a massive decrease. It's they've been decreasing by 3 to 5% a year. Last vintage, the world produced as much grapes as we did in 1962, and the population's much bigger than back then.
1: Why are we drinking less, do you think?
0: Well, there's a couple of reasons. In America, they tend to drink less for health.
1: In England,
0: because of excise tax and everything, they've really cut back because alcohol's getting a lot more expensive over there.
1: Do you think? I've had this chat. I mean, I don't know if you'd experienced this, but I had a chat with somebody about this recently, and I think it might have been somebody in the distillery, so they have a bias. But it does feel a little bit like people are switching to the spirits and away from the wines at the moment. Do you think that's what's happening?
0: There's that. There's RTDs. There's beers. California, yeah. Of course. There's cannabis.
1: Oh Lord, I hadn't even thought of that as being a thing. All right. Well, what's the game plan? How do you save the situation?
0: Well, at the moment, we're just trying to circle the wagons, trying to protect the growers that we have. That's why some guys are mothballing to wait it out for a year or two, but that's not free. To mothball it, it costs about $4,000 a hectare. To pull them out costs about $4,000 a hectare. To crop them, it's between $10,000 and $14,000 a hectare.
1: Yeah, all right. Well, Hamish, listen, best of luck, because this is a difficult time, I'd imagine. That's Hamish Jackson, who's with Gisvin Winery. He's the general manager there. Heather, my wife and her friends are doing their best to save the wine industry. Thank you, Lance. Heather, I'm trying to do my best. It's from Mars. Well done, you guys. At least you're doing your bit. The rest of us, hey, should be ashamed of ourselves. Hey, now, if you are into the health of the stock market and you know, wanting to find new places to put your money, good news. The NZX boss, who is actually the acting boss, has hinted that there are quite a few IPOs in the pipeline. He said there are a number of businesses considering the public markets. The timing would depend on market conditions. So basically, they're holding out at the moment, just trying to ride out this volatility and see what happens next. Some of them, he reckons, are reasonably sized companies with potentially large infrastructure spending ahead, which obviously they'll want to fund. He will not say if any of the companies are household names. We'll keep an eye on that. Let me give you the numbers. NZX 50 is up 0.38% today. The ASX 50 is down 0.33% so far today. Barrel of Brent crude, is costing you $93, so it's gone up slightly. One New Zealand dollar is worth 60 US cents, 84 Aussie cents, 51 euro cents, 44 UK pence, and 95 yen. And Barry Soap is with us next to wrap the political week that was. 12 past 6.
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0: it. Chris Luxon has said, and you're talking about the petrol tax here, I assume.
1: Petrol tax, bank tax that Nicola wants to bring in, bed tax.
0: Well, look at the petrol tax for a start.
1: Yeah, sure.
0: That what Luxon has said, and they had said it right from the start, they were not going to impose that tax. They lifted it when they became government and haven't reimposed it for the last 3 years. And their intention was, after the election, was to put it back on petrol, because petrol tax pays for the roads. But nevertheless, Luxon has now said that it's highly unlikely that they will introduce that tax if they win the election. And I would think it would be highly unlikely, given that Trump is still
1: can't do that for
0: making
1: 3 years.
0: A lot of noise. Well, it's difficult, isn't it?
1: No, because they can only do it for a year at most, right?
0: Well, they've done it for the last 3 years.
1: Six, actually.
0: Yeah. Well, no, this
1: yes, but it has been off for the last 6 years. Yeah. So the longer it goes on, the less we can afford to do it. But
0: the less we can afford to spend on our roads rather than borrowing.
1: The point that Jordan made is a good point, which is that in a debate, Chris Luxon's going to get up and he's going to go, this man over here wants to tax us, he's got all these taxes. And what's Chippy going to say back to him? He's going to go, oh, yeah? What about you with the bed tax and the bank tax and the petrol tax? Do you know what I mean? Like, the attack line will not work.
0: I would say, I would argue about that it's not as invasive as the tax that the Greens, the Opportunity Party, and the Māori Party, and certainly Labour are making. It's not as invasive as what the National Party is saying it might do if it does get back into government. That's the argument. It doesn't worry me one way or the other, but it is an argument that I think is being promoted, certainly, as the election issue for the National Party.
1: Yeah, I'd agree with you on that. Barry, thanks very much. Barry Soper, senior political correspondent, wrapping the political week that was. I got some stats from you for you, rather, on the Prime Minister's public meeting tour. 17 public meetings so far, 3 more to go. It's estimated he will see 6,500 people in front of him, attendees. Not bad, eh? 6:22.
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3: 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Now starting off along Brom, we've got a crash just approaching the Barrington on-ramp there, that's heading east. If you can update us, the number is 0800 jammed. It is moderate to heavy in patches between Barrington and Waltham as well. Wickerton slows down westbound heading towards Clarence and Martipore, moderate to heavy in patches from Clarence to Yalhurst as well. 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
1: Right, dinner recommendations in Wellington. So somebody's texted in and said, go to Liberty, which is Logan Brown's

0: other restaurant, which is fab. I haven't been to Liberty, but if it's anywhere near as good as Logan Brown, then it'll be good. Because Logan Brown was on my list. Like, if what you're looking for is, we've been married 25 years and we need to go somewhere classy and just treat the gal, then you want to be going to Logan Brown because they're going to lay it on for you and you're going to feel a bit special while you're in there. Someone has texted, oh, Simon. Simon says, Ortega Fish Shack for dinner, 100%. Now, controversial. Ortega Fish Shack got a Michelin star and people in Wellington rave. I have two friends who go, you say Ortega Fish Shack, they're like, ah, yeah, like their eyes got all crazy and stuff. They're like, I need to get my fix of Ortega Fish Shack. I have not ever gone there and gone, wow, that was a great night. I've always gone there and gone, oh, I forgot I don't really like ordering fish. So it's just, if you love fish, go to Ortega Fish Shack. If you're looking for something else, like not fish, don't go to Ortega Fish Shack.
1: Oh, what a shock to find out the place called Ortega Fish Shack serves fish. Name. Oh, how dare they?
0: Do you know how many visits to Ortega Fish Shack it took me to realise that it's not my venue?
1: Yeah, you're like, wow, this is, well, there's almost as much fish here as there is chicken in KFC.
0: That's right. That's right. When they say you're stupid, that's why. So anyway, I would recommend also Rita. Now, I haven't been to Rita, but everybody raves about Rita. It's very small in Arrow Valley and cute and difficult to get into. So it's one of those things you have to do it at some stage. You have to go to Rita. So you could always do that. It's kind of hipstery. So if the, it's not really an anniversary place, though. Do you know what I mean? It's like a cute little date night place. Dragonfly I quite like. This is like relaxed. It's Blueberries Inn vibes from Auckland. Do you know what I mean? Like Asian fusion. Just go in there, have a couple of cocktails, natter with your friends, have a good night, maybe go out for a boogie later. It's kind of that kind of thing. So have I covered it all off? Is that everything that you need to know about Wellington? Oh, and KFC, obviously, 627.
2: There's no business like show business.
0: Wow. No. Didn't like them the first time, still don't like them. Go on, Ants, just wind it right down, please, for the sake of, for the love of God. Welcome to your weekend. Here's what's waiting for you to binge on the telly when you get home. On Netflix, you've got Love is Blind Season 3 premiering. For a throwback, all of Ugly Betty is going to go on live on Netflix as well. TVNZ Plus is getting all 6 seasons of the drama This Is Us. Season 18 of It's Always Sunny in Philadelphia started this week as well. That's on Disney Plus. HBO Max is launching its new Green Lantern live action show. It's like True Detective meets superheroes. HBO Max is also playing a bunch of random shark shows. If you're into that, Alien Sharks, Expedition Unknown Shark Secrets, Jurassic Sharks. My son, who's 4.5, is really into that stuff. Conan O'Brien's travel show is also back for another season, but he already did an episode on us, so who really cares? And it's Conan O'Brien as well. Plus, some good music is in. Sam Smith is back with his soulful roots with his new album, Hazel Eyes. So if you need to cry about your boyfriend dumping you, listen to that. And Weezer. That's this guy. 20th album. Called Weezer the Gold Album. This is the lead single, Shine Again. Give it a miss. Peter Lewis is with us next. We'll talk AI from China.
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5: It's 6:30. I'm Raylene Ramsey. Clinicians across the country are reportedly drawing on COVID-era measures as influenza cases surge. Respiratory illness has reached their highest number since 2015, with 177 people hospitalised last week in Auckland. Health NZ is urging people to save emergency departments for emergencies as ambulance services struggle to meet demand. Otago University Health Professor Michael Baker says EDs are taking measures like separating patients with symptoms and additional infection control.
6: We've learnt so much from the pandemic. We should be applying some of those insights now to how we manage the winter epidemic.
5: Beef mince could be losing its reputation as a budget-friendly source of protein in Kiwi households. Agribusiness banking specialist Rabobank says the average retail price of a kilogram of beef mince is now well north of $24, driven by strong export demand. Official tobacco sales are continuing to fall, but Associate Health Minister Casey Costello says there hasn't been a corresponding decline in smoking rates, likely due to the availability of black market cigarettes. Ukraine's air defence shortages are being highlighted following a Russian bombardment on Kyiv overnight. At least 15 people were killed in the strikes on blocks of flats and warehouses. Ukraine's relied on American supplies of Patriot interceptor missiles, but the US has used much of its stockpile in its war with Iran. Mayor Vitali Klitschko told the BBC they're facing a shortage of air defence missiles.
7: We need ammunition, we need anti-missile systems, we need support from our partners.
5: To sport. All Blacks coach Dave Rennie has rejected accusations by the Springboks. His team are flouting the law on a regular basis. Some of Rennie's players enjoyed last night's Ranfurly Shield upset by Northland over Canterbury more than others. Will Jordan saying he was cheering the Taniwha on because his Tasman Marco now get a challenge next weekend. That is News Talk ZB, news and sport. It's now 6:33 and Heather Duplessis-Allen is next.
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8: Follow Noel Leeming's anniversary tour with Daily Clues now. Braham Street, we've got a crash heading east as you approach the Barrington on-ramp. 0800 jammed for any updates there. Otherwise, it's moderate to heavy in patches between Barrington and Opawa. Heavy along Riccarton, both ways heading towards Clarence, then moderate to heavy in patches from Matipo to Yolthurst. That's in both directions. Starting to ease along Papanui between Rugby and Heaton. Guess correctly and spin Noel Leeming's anniversary winning wheel for your chance to win.
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7: Heather, make a weekly menu on Sunday and shop for the whole week. It's easy, absolutely. And then you just do, but don't even make a menu. Just run the same menu every single week. They don't even notice. By the way, Fisher & Paykel Healthcare has revealed it's getting a refund of $23 million for the US tariffs, Trump's tariffs. They updated the earnings guidance to the NZX and found out through that. 12 away from 7, Gavin Gray, UK correspondence with us. Hello, Gavin.
8: Hi there, Heather.
7: So what do you reckon? I mean, I can't imagine that Harry and Meghan have agreed to come back to the UK if they're not getting security. They must be getting security, don't you think?
8: Yeah, I think there must have been something thrashed out, possibly agreed at their last meeting over here. I think the big question for people, taxpayers here, is going to be, well, if they're not working royals, then why are we paying for it? And so I think there's going to be a difficult thing for the king to convince people this is a good idea, although he is not behind the decision, nor is the prime minister. It's an independent committee. And it's money as well, Heather, which is also going to be of interest to Prince Harry today, because he and a group of six other household names will finally learn how much they have to pay the Daily Mail's publisher. They lost a very high profile phone hacking case. They insured themselves up to £16.2 million, but it looks like the costs are going to easily exceed about £35 million. So there's a big shortfall of roughly 40 million New Zealand dollars here. And it looks like the hearing today will decide, are the group going to have to pay that in full? Because the Duke of Sussex, Sir Elton John, and David Furnish, his husband, actresses Liz Hurley, Sadie Frost, are among those seven. And they are basically saying, well, the Daily Mail vastly inflated its legal costs in order to punish us. So we'll see what the judge says. But this could be a very expensive welcome back to the UK for Harry.
7: Yeah, quite right. What do we make of the fact that he apparently, this is Harry, apparently told the Home Office weeks ago, but only told Charles on Sunday?
8: Yeah, bizarre. Not only bizarre, but also I think probably another little niggle in the family history of annoying each other, I suspect. I think the one that's going to be most unthrilled or most upset about this will be Prince William. Sources are saying to me he may be forced into some kind of a rapprochement with Harry and a get together and smiling for the cameras. But deep down, others are saying he is so hurt by what's been going on. Very, very skeptical that anything says to his brother will remain with his brother and not be broadcast on television. That he's going to find this extremely difficult to forgive and forget and smile sweetly for the cameras.
7: What's the problem with vaping?
8: Well, here in the UK, the a group of doctors, pediatric doctors, are basically saying that the government needs to look much, much

0: much more closely at vaping and make vapes much less attractive to young people, because they've said they've studied some 80 different studies into vaping. They've collated the information, they've reviewed them and said that it's linked to higher rates of breathing problems and evidence of harm in babies whose mothers had used vapes while pregnant. They said this vaping should not be seen as a harmless part of growing up. So under their proposals, they want the government to go much further now that it is planning new restrictions on the sale of vapes. They said the government must go further than their hearing is likely, and also suggest limiting the number of flavors that are available. The review into vapes has been published in a magazine now, and it's looked at the studies involving health or social outcomes of vaping on young people, children and so forth. And it really says it's got associations with wheezing and coughing, poor oral and dental health, poor sleep, mental health problems and eye symptoms too.
1: That's interesting, Gavin. Thanks for talking us through it. That's Gavin Gray, our UK correspondent. By the way, there's a little update on the Jason Ardaghy situation. You know, this is the chap who was accused of plagiarism, the Cambridge professor who was accused of plagiarism, ended up topping himself. The guy who accused him has now also been suspended from his university job. This is a chap called Nathan Koffness, who is a postdoctoral researcher at Ghent University's Department of Philosophy and Moral Sciences. He said online that he's just been suspended and they're almost certainly going to fire him. 8 away from 6. Out by an hour. 8 away from 7.
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3: 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Now, we had an earlier crash on Brougham near Barrington. It has been cleared now. Otherwise, it's moderate to heavy in patches between Selwyn and Waltham. Gets heavy along Wickerton, both ways heading towards Clarence. Then it's moderate to heavy in patches, both ways from Clyde to Yoldhurst. Main North Road, still busy both ways between Harewood and Sawyer's Arms. 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
1: Heather, I would like to correct you as a member of Auckland's Rugby League Board. Oh, this is from the thing earlier, by the way. It's complicated, never mind. But it is worth putting this out. Somebody texted in and said the Warriors take all the money, don't help the Rugby League, the grassroots. I can assure you that the Warriors play a significant part in allowing Auckland Rugby League to deliver to our domestic game, both in delivery and funding. So there you go. Now, just a little update, because this is it's becoming something now, on Trump's special friend, The Aide. Natalie. The White House is now facing questions over whether she had access to US government secrets for a year without security clearance. Apparently what happened is she was refusing. You've got to fill out some forms and stuff. And this is, happens with governments around the world. You've got to fill out the forms and then you get the clearance, right? But she refused to file the relevant forms for unknown reasons. Apparently, the White House counsel's office had to raise the issue, so the lawyers had to get involved, and then Trump himself had to get involved, and only at that point

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8: It's 7 o'clock. I'm Stuart Willey. A sharp uptick in flu cases is expected to strain our health system. This year's numbers are the highest in 4 years, and hospitalizations in Auckland are the highest they've been for a decade. Canterbury University biological mathematician Michael Plank says there's been a late start to the increase, starting in August instead of the usual July. He says we're not out of the woods yet.
9: Could continue to increase for the next 2 or 3 weeks before hopefully the spring weather kicks in and turns the tide.
8: The ACT Party is promising to back the South

0: Tonight's northeasterly is turning northwesterly this evening, dropping down to a low of 2 degrees tonight. Tomorrow, a cloud increasing in the morning with northerlies and a high of 17, a low of 9 tomorrow night. Sunday mainly fine with the chance of a shower until evening. Northerlies turning strong westerly in the morning. Sunday's high is 16. Monday partly cloudy, northwesterlies with a high of 18. And ahead to Tuesday mainly fine, but the chance of an evening shower. Northerlies turning southerly, and Tuesday's forecast high is 19 degrees.
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0: and how important that is, and how they understand now how important that is, because they've got Tony Brown on staff who's explained that it's a, you know, a real thing of value to face the haka, be it on a rugby field or elsewhere. So he was very complimentary of that, and he talked a lot about how when they reset the team when he came in 2018, they looked at what the All Blacks did and talked about their team unity and how they, you know, did everything together and had a full rounded team. And he said we you know, copied a lot of that, not the game plan, but just the way that the All Blacks held themselves and moved about and travelled and everything like that. So he's been nothing short of complimentary. So maybe that's a psychological warfare in itself, is that he's been, you know, being a little too kind, perhaps, over the last few days to you know, kill them with kindness ahead of what will certainly not be a particularly kind atmosphere at Ellis Park on Saturday afternoon our time.
1: Wow, face value means nothing when it comes to him. Should be a good one. Hey, looking forward to your call. You've got it on the mic with you. You've got Gregor Paul roaming around on News Talk ZB. I'm on iHeart Radio. You've got another crew with you?
0: Yeah, look, there'll be us two, and then we'll obviously, we'll probably have 60-odd thousand Johannesburg people screaming. I mean, last time I was there in 2024, Darcy, it was the loudest rugby atmosphere I've ever experienced, and, you know, you could barely hear yourself think or talk. So looking forward to that again, and it'll be a special stage. And, look, let's hope that we, you know, after all this build-up, and I'm not just talking the last 2.5 weeks, I'm talking, you know, this series has been the offing for quite some time now, but let's hope the first test lives up to the hype and we get a spectacular game of rugby out of it.
1: Hope springs eternal. There are referees, but let's not talk about that. Too late. I just did. I'm going away. Really appreciate your time, Elliot. I'm sure having a whale of a time with the phalanx of journos from New Zealand over there. You look after yourself. Be careful and make smart decisions.
0: Always do, Darcy.
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1: Hey, it's News Talk ZB's lead rugby commentator, Elliot Smith, who is absolutely nailed down in South Africa. He's been there for a few, so he's going to be there for a few more as well. Himself, along with Gregor Paul, will be providing the commentary. It's the game kicks off at 3 o'clock on Sunday morning, live and free on News Talk ZB and iHeart Radio. Get amongst it. So the teams are out. We know who's there. We've seen the tweaking around with Dave Rennie and who he's decided to run with, some interesting combinations and selections. You know what the Springboks are going to present. Where are your confidence levels right now? Nice and simple. How confident are you? I hate to say it, maybe because I'm a fanboy, I'm feeling more and more confident the longer this goes on. I explain the reasons why to Elliot, and I'll explain them again if I have to. But I want to hear from you. 0800 80 1080. Confidence levels now. We've seen the teams. Are they sky high or flat as? You tell me. 0800 80 1080. This is News Talk ZB. Your calls are coming. And I can tell you now, it's 19 after 7.
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6: 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I'd love your thoughts and calls. 9292 ZB. That's the text line. Standard text charge does apply. Confidence levels. Are they high? Are they bursting? Are they through the roof? Do you look at these two sides and go, you know what? I'm actually starting to back the All Blacks. Reason why you wouldn't, it's in Joburg. It's in Ellis Park. It's a difficult place to maintain your breath more than anything, so that is hard. But essentially, Dave has been working through the combinations of this team for a long time now. I think they know what his game plan is. They know how he likes to go about his business and what his expectations are with the people that he's picked. That's why he's picked them to go on this tour to South Africa. There may be a head scratch around Fabian Holland in there with Josh Lord instead of Patrick Tuipulotu, but plainly he's picked up the size of those two guys. They're line out thieves extraordinaire. I'm talking size, height wise, not bulk, but Fabian Holland is enormous. What is it, 125 kg or something? Josh Lord's not shy in retiring either. He's over 110 kg. That could be an interesting call. But then you look out the rest of the team, they're good. My only worry is that, do we have a problem with Damien McKenzie? And people think I'm beating on him again. I'm not. The guy got a bit broken. He's coming back to this. I really hope that he's a hundy and he's going to perform. And the same goes with Roy Garden. The same goes with Will Jordan. But the fact that the All Blacks have been, well, they were written off 6 months ago and they've reshaped their side. They've reshaped their philosophy, what they want to do. They're playing, what's the word, optimism, the brutal optimism they're playing with. And they've actually had game time. They've been playing rugby. A lot of Springboks haven't. I'm not sure if that's the smartest move from Rassie Erasmus. They need some time under their belt. They need to have felt, you can't really feel grass through your boots, can you? But you know what I'm saying. So I wonder if there's an advantage there from the All Blacks. And a slight advantage is that everybody thinks the Springboks have got the advantage playing in Joburg. You can't write either side off. I'm confident because A, I'm an All Black fan, and B, the surge of excitement amongst the playing side with a coach who knows what he wants and tells them exactly that. There's not a lot of grey area here. In fact, I'd say there's no grey area with Dave Rennie. He's got a set of commands. He's got his theorising behind what decent rugby should be and how the team should play it. And he's laid it down. It's simple. It's simple for the players. It's not confusion. It's direct instruction to a team of very good rugby players. I mean, they're the All Blacks, right? They didn't come down in the last shower. And I know we're still suffering after the shellacking in Wellington, but it's ancient history. I have confidence. I'm looking forward to it. Yourself? 0800 80 1080. You can also text as well to ZBZB, it's 9292, a standard text charge does apply. Although I'd rather not, people like Ash text me this one. deeply uncomfortable. Hey, Darcy, I've been in the bush this week hunting and I've been out of comms. Do you know what the score for North and Canterbury was? Yeah, thanks, Ash. I'm wearing my Canterbury jersey right now. Billy Wordworth, who works in the building with us, I presented him with a can of West Coast ale from my place in the West Coast to him in Northern to commemorate. And then he took a picture of me and put it on social with a Northern cap on. Mate, Northern pumped Canterbury. They pumped them, and to the victor the spoils. I don't think there's a nicer picture than looking at Howell and Rush sitting in the crowd looking at their boys win the Shield. It was a thing of beauty. This is News Talk ZB. Lines are open 0800 80 10 80. Still to come. We've got a bit of Lee. We've got a bit of motorsport as well with Shane Van Gisbergen. That's all around the corner. And some of your calls too. 0800 80 10 80. This is News Talk ZB. It's 26 after 7.
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6: And it's a warm welcome to News Talk ZB now to Shane Van Gisbergen. Shane, of course, running over in the NASCAR Cup Series. He's sitting inside a track house number 97 race car, and he joins us now. Shane, welcome back to New Zealand, I suppose, by remote. Great to have you on board. Gee, pretty close run thing right now. Only a couple of races to go, and you're right there on the edge of hitting the chase.
17: Yeah, we've got a big couple of weeks coming up, so yeah, hopefully it goes well and we can get in there. We're close. I think there's four of us maybe who are right on the bubble on the front side of it, then a couple of guys chasing, so it'll be interesting to see how they play out. We just got to make no mistakes and get in.
6: So how much do you keep an eye on the race?

0: racing too, but rally is probably my biggest thing. Like, I just love that sport so much, and only really got a season and a half, and I was starting to get pretty reasonable at it. So yeah, I'd love to do more of that.
1: Can you rally in the States? They've got a decent national series over there.
0: Yeah, they have a championship here that's quite decent, but we don't have any off weekends. And the off weekends we do, it's kind of winter here, so, you know, they don't really rally in the winter. So, yeah, can't do much here.
1: Yeah, speaking of the winter and the weather, that's not something you have to deal with, is it? In ovals, you simply don't race. Too dangerous.
0: It rained on the weekend at Richmond on the Saturday night or Friday night for the truck race, so we had to come back the next day and race. So, yeah, it's you just can't race in the rain on ovals, and it's a shame. Even this weekend, Sunday looks bad, so, you know, you just hope that it's good so you can get the race done. If you don't, New Hampshire doesn't have lights. So, yeah, they can't postpone that. That'll be a Monday race maybe if it's bad.
1: How's being in the eye of the storm treating you, Shane? It's a very big series. I don't know if New Zealanders quite grasp just how big NASCAR is. And you've always been a kind of shy enough guy when it comes to dealing with the media, but it's something you have to do now. And you're a name, right? You're famous now over there. So how are you dealing with that?
0: I think it's been all right. Like, I got pretty good people around me at my team, and yeah, you know, we do the stuff we need to do, and I think on race weekends it's pretty easy. Like, the weekends flow well, and then, you know, I don't do too much away from it. But I think the series is pretty efficient, you know, with racing every week, you're in and you're out. You know, you don't have to do what we did in Australia, where we'd go to a race on a Monday or Tuesday and do promotions all week, you know. So it's more about the racing, and the stuff you do is quality. So seems to be more worth it when you do it.
1: I know you got sick of supercars toward the end. It was all about tyre and management and fuel management, and you've left that behind now. Is this much more balls out racing, I suppose you'd say?
0: Oh, not every week. You still have your dud races where you struggle to pass, or you have the tyre management where you're just following each other. You know, you still have your bad races, but you have a lot more good ones too. So I think it's just different, and I think it was a good time for a change of scenery, right? And I'd done it for a long time there, and it had certainly gone downhill in that last year in particular. So, yeah, I think it was just great timing to try something else.
1: It's great to see you smiling, Shane, and that's part of it. You enjoy racing. You enjoy race cars. That's what you put on this earth to do. So really nice to see a smile on your face again, mate. It's so good.
0: I mean, it becomes a job, and racing cars shouldn't be a job. You know, we're pretty lucky, and we're spoiled, really, or I'm spoiled, you know, and sometimes you forget that, you know, but yeah, a refresh was what I needed.
1: Well, it's all about the chase now, Shane, as far as NASCAR's concerned. It's only a couple of weeks away, so talk us through your process, what actually has to happen in the lead up to the chase, and the chase itself, what does that actually involve?
0: Yeah, so the top 16 in points in the regular season, they call it, make the chase. So yeah, once that happens, I think there's 10 races to finish off the year, and they have like a staggered point set up of where you finish the regular season. And, you know, it's going to be hard to move up a lot from where we are seated probably, but, well, hopefully we get seated. But, you know, at least we're locked in, and being locked in the chase is a huge deal. You know, you get the different spoiler on the car, you know, it's just a huge coup, I guess, for the team to have cars in the playoffs. So yeah, it's been a real focus of ours this year to earn our way in.
1: A different spoiler? Why? What's the point?
0: I guess they just put attention on people of who's made the chase, and, you know, so it makes it easier for them to follow on TV. They'll have a bright yellow or green. I don't know what color it is this year, but they have the different colours on the cars so people can spot it out on TV.
1: So the chase itself, does this go constantly right the way through to the end of the series, or do you drop out if you don't finish high? What's the guts there, Shane?
0: Yeah, so you don't drop out anymore. It's just once you're in, and it'll be 10 weeks of racing till the end of the year.
1: Is there any track particularly that you're looking forward to? I mean, we know you love street, you love road courses, maybe not so much ovals, but at the duration of the chase, is there a place you look forward to racing at?
0: No, like we're going back to them for the second time in the chase for the year. So, yeah, like the Charlotte I went good at, and you know, so hopefully tracks like that kind of suit us.

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7: Sports Talk on News Talk ZB. Coming up, we've got the NRLW Warriors. They had a game last week that was looking out of their grasp. Then they managed to claw it back toward the end, and then it fell apart. They got beaten by the West Tigers 30-22. Hard watch, but I watched it anyway. I can't help myself. And this weekend, we hope it gets better, but it does get a lot tougher. The unbeaten table-topping Sydney Roosters are in their crosshairs. Taisha Ignacio, winger for the Warriors, and she joins us now. G'day, Taisha.
8: Hello.
7: You guys got over what happened last week yet? That was gut-wrenching. Like, sitting on the couch at home, I'm going, no, you're going to get beaten. It's like, oh no, you're coming back. And then, oh no, that's really hard for a fan. Must be even worse for you players.
8: Yeah, I was going to say, you say you're sitting on the couch watching it when you're like in the game in real life and it's happening right in front of you. It is, yeah, it was pretty hard, but yeah, I guess it's the way the game goes. But yeah, I don't know. Still trying to get over it, but again, we've got a new week, new game, so yeah, got to look forward to that.
7: Well, you can't leave that behind in wreckage, right? You got to go and pick through the embers and find out what on earth happened. What have you ascertained after that match where you actually went wrong?
8: Yeah, I think, you know, after reflecting on that game, I think it was definitely, you know, we just can't have a slow start and let teams, you know, get that many points on us at the start. You know, teams now, that everyone, every game this year, because we only go through once, you know, every game matters. And I think starting slow like that and letting them get that many points, you know, we're always going to be playing catch up. You know, there was a point where we were so close, but again, like, that wasn't the 70th minute, you know, so it's about starting strong and then playing for the 70 minutes.
7: You're going to have to start strong in the weekend, aren't you? You're away and you're playing the Roosters quite handy at the top of the table. And of course, you're sitting in sick now, so there's a little bit of room to move there, but what's your attitude around this? What do you need to do with the Roosters? Plenty to get out of the box quick, but what else?
8: Yeah, I think, you know, this is the ultimate test, really. We go over there, we're playing at their home grounds, like you said, we're versing top of the table. I don't think there's really much to lose. I think now it's just about showing up. And like I said, starting strong and playing for 70 minutes and just effort on effort. I think that's a massive thing that we've talked about this week. Making sure that we, you know, put our all out there effort and just working for each other.
7: There's a bit of a logjam, but

0: preferentially supply us. Like, it just, anyway, that's just my whim.
1: It's the same with butter as well.
0: Yeah, for sure. And
1: the local market's not big.
0: No, it's not. So why, like, you know, everybody wins, really. Like, I guess 5% in terms of profit, like, if you're looking at the... Well, 5% isn't a humongous amount, right? Even if we are saying, like, let's just say hypothetically that the New Zealand market is only 5% of their sales. Like, why, if they lower that 5% profit margin by, like, even 50%, still that's 2.5%. It's not much that they're losing out on, right?
1: Well, it gives them the goodwill of the country, doesn't it? Because, you know, the farmers love to be loved and love to think they're essential, but the Kiwis can't afford to eat. That seems wrong.
0: Yeah, for sure. And that's the thing. Like, farmers are essential. Like, at the end of the day, like, everyone's got to eat, right? But, you know, like, I feel like we're being locally punished for, like, the meat price overseas being high.
1: Yeah.
0: You know, anyway, that's all I got.
1: Yeah, no, I'm hearing you. And the thing is that they say pork mince is cheaper, but pork mince is all overseas. And I don't know how intensively it's farmed, but you don't like to think about pork, but thank you. 4512. 4512 Hawke's Bay over Manawatu. That's the NPC match. It's 21 away from 10 if you want to come through. We're talking about mince and repairing gumboots. Would you stitch it or would you put a patch? Stop buying meat, the price will soon drop. Well, it won't, because I just send it all overseas. Do you know how I find out more about the boil notice, water notice in Taupo if I don't have Facebook? I'm really worried about it now and I've been sick all day. Boil your water, and it's too late now if you're already sick. But that could be psychosomatic.
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9: 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The productive part of the economy is fundamentally how you're investing in businesses, as an example. 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And how that, you know, and by doing that, that is actually how we're creating future value over time.
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9: 11 to 9. Johnny, this is Marcus. Good evening.
10: Oh, good evening. Gee, it struck a chord when I heard the bloke talking about the drilling the holes in the plastic bags. That's straight out of Waikerea. Straight out of a corrections facility. Many years ago, I was in forestry while I was in the corrections facility. I was a travel area and a Land Cruiser, and we were jammed up.
9: Johnny, thank you for your service to the forests of New Zealand.
10: It was great for $11 a week, doing 60-hour weeks, and it really taught me something about hard work. Man, I never disrespect anyone who works in the bush after that. Couple of years of pruning up in the far north. Been covered in possum poo, but anyway, the best gumboots I've ever found, I got a tip, I was doing a temping job on a drilling rig, and this guy had these orange mud boots on, he called them. And they look like those Skellerup forestry boots with the spikes that are about $400, but they're not. I don't know if they're Skellerup, but they're basically, he's a full-time driller. They do those anchors into the earth for earthquake proofing and stuff. So these are amazing boots. And basically, in this sort of terrain, you're always covered in that yucky mud that sticks to everything and you can't get it off, but his boots, it just sort of fell off. And I was quite amazed, but I've tried the plastic bag thing, didn't work for me, you know, it was sweaty feet, and when you work relying on your feet, you can't have that. Perth gum boots were really good on the farm, you know, the Perth ones, the tall ones.
9: Perth are great, yep.
10: Yeah, and you know, you can buy an imitation pair at other shops, for cheaper, but they're just hopeless. And I've found also looking after gumboots, put those foam rubber things or foam plastic things that you get in packaging, stick them inside the boots so they don't get folds.
9: That's good advice, Johnny. Thank you for your call. Seven. Have you ever watched any of those shows like Alone where they send people to the Arctic? He's gone. A lot of those people wear sort of, there sort of seems to be Alaskan boots, sort of, gee, they look good actually, high spec. Anyway, don't know where I went there, 9 to 9.
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8: Head till 12, looking forward to your call. Sean, it's Marcus. Good evening.
9: Yeah, how are you, Marcus?
8: Good, thanks, Sean. How are you going, all right?
9: Yeah, good, thanks. Hey, I was just hearing about the repairing gumboots. I remember a time there when I was culling for Doc back in the 90s. I went into a place called Backridge Hut, and I used to have scullerup buller boots. So they're sort of the ankle-high lace-up boots.
8: Yes, I'm familiar with those.
9: And rubber. Yeah, but I had the side of the boot sort of tear open, and it's the only footwear I had. So I just ended up using a small nail I found in the hut to burn some holes either side of it and stitch it up with some copper wire.
8: Fantastic.
9: And yeah, it worked a treat. Looks good too.
8: And it kept going. It just got you out of the bush, or you kept wearing them like that?
9: It was a 10-day stint in there, so no, it was great. It just kept on going, no problems.
8: You better tell me exactly where you were, Sean, so I can visualise it.
9: So it's Backridge Hut in the car workers there. So I was chasing some seeker deer in there and then heading on down to the Backridge Biv. And then you drop down to another hut called Rocks Ahead Hut.
8: Wow, okay. Yeah.
9: Because
8: those gum boots are all right for tramping, but in the end, do they? I mean, I don't necessarily know that rubber. Well, yeah, it seems to have worked for you, eh?
9: Yeah, no, it worked the treat because I was culling up in Northland, so it was really good up through the bush, you know, through the hunting in the bush up through there, and that, except for summertime, your feet got pretty damn hot in them.
8: Yeah, that's the thing. They're sweat, eh? Yeah.
9: Yeah, bit of a mission. But no, they were a good boot. I don't think they're made anymore. Bit of a shame. I think they still make the Ashleys anyway.
8: Yeah, they do. Do you want to say something about mints?
9: Oh, yeah. Freezer's always full of meat I hunt, so it's always got good meat in there. I've tried the supermarket mints and that, and it always, to me, just seems like old dairy cow type boner meat. I don't think they put out all the good quality stuff. It all gets exported.
8: But yours is mainly venison, is it, when you hunt venison and pork? Is that right?
9: Yeah, venison, pork and goat here as well. They call that the poor man's venison, but it's beautiful. Yeah.
8: Poor man's venison. Nice to hear from you, Sean. Thank you for that. Hey, just talking to Sean, I was just going to mention this. I don't know if it's a topic or not, but we've talked about wild birds quite often on the show and with hunting. I was surprised to see, I'm not really surprised to see, but there's a story now that there are wild emu in New Zealand. Guy up in Ruatoria has got hold of some. He disturbed the nest and they're hatching, so he's bringing them up themselves. But I have got a book about

0: Southland, and it says down out Mokotoa way there's wild ostriches there from farms that have broken out. If anyone knows anything about wild populations of ostrich versus emu, wouldn't mind talking about that as well. I've never seen any, but they're often farmed and some would have escaped. So you've got any information about that, I'd be keen to talk about that. I don't know if they did escape and they're actually out there on the Waituna Lagoon, but there's reports that they were. Anyway, get in touch. I want to talk about that as well, and mints and gumboots. That's a good hour. It's an hour out of nothing. So get in touch if you want to talk on air, here till 12. My name is Marcus.
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8: It's 9 o'clock. I'm Stuart Willey. Clinicians across the country are reportedly drawing on COVID-era measures as influenza cases surge. Respiratory illnesses have reached their highest numbers since 2015, with 177 people hospitalised in Auckland last week. Health NZ is urging people to save emergency departments for emergencies as ambulance services struggle to meet demand. Bird flu has been detected in a third wild bird in Wairarapa. Testing has confirmed H5N1 in a northern giant petrel found dead by a dock ranger on a remote beach at Cape Palliser. All three cases have been found in the Wellington region, the last just over a month ago. MPI spokesperson Mary Van Andel says the risk to human health remains low.
9: Not something that's hugely surprising, I don't think, given what we know. This disease is circulating in pelagic seabirds in the Southern Ocean, but just, again, a detection on our coastline.
8: The ACT Party is promising to back the South Island as it talks up the mainland as an economic success story. Political reporter Ethan Griffiths has more.
10: The party's hosting its mainland campaign launch in Christchurch tonight, with leader David Seymour claiming more and more voters are drifting south for greater opportunities. He referred to South Island workers as producers and says Christchurch is an example to the rest of the country of how to grow in the face of immense challenges.
8: Seymour says the party has a strong contingent of South Island candidates who he hopes will join him in Parliament after November's election. A work and safety expert says Tauranga city councillors are exempt from being criminally charged by WorkSafe for the Mount Maunganui landslide. A review finds the council missed several opportunities to evacuate campers to safety in a preventable disaster that left six people dead in January.

Greetings, welcome, Hedl 12. How are you? I hope you're good. We're talking about the price of mints and what to use instead. We're also talking tonight about repairing gumboots and other kind of exciting ways and bush fixes you've come up with your garments. Always something quite satisfying about repairing stuff, I've always thought. Someone said there was a pitch invader at the Magpies game. Probably shouldn't even publicise those. Anyway, get in touch, Marcus, till 12, 0800 80 and 9292. Text anything else you want to bang on about tonight, you are more than welcome. Get in touch. Here till 12, 0800 80 1080 and 9292 to text anything else you want to mention. Marcus, the mad butcher often had imported pork from various countries, but when I asked the lady if it's been frozen, she says no. Surely it needs to be frozen to transport around the world. Marcus, it's not just beef and dairy, it's everything. Most of our pork is imported from Spain. We produce enough for 40 million people and we're still paying high prices. So that's what people are saying. We're also talking about feral populations of emu, which is interesting. Because I had no idea there was some on the East Cape. But this is fascinating. And I've never heard of this. Marcus, there is a small but self-sustaining population of feral emu on the Chatham Islands. Started out with 5 birds that were deliberately released about 30 years ago and now numbers between 70 and 200. I've never, ever heard that, 200 birds. So feral emu on the Chatham Islands. Anyone ever heard that? And there used to be some at Southland. Yeah. Large self-sustaining population. 5 birds deliberately released. I wonder if they eat them. Anyone out there know if they eat them? Had no idea that was a thing. So anyone else know about any feral populations of emu in New Zealand? Because yeah, it's something I had no idea about. But that's the situation with the up there on the East Coast. And there were reports of them, and I've never seen any. So, it says there's a population of wild emu in Port Underwood. According to a hunting website, they'd know. So, yeah. And someone said there's some near Awakino. Yep. So, I've never heard about these things. I'm just looking at some of the websites now. So, if you know about that, but also talk about repairing gumboots and the price of mints, anything else you want to talk about tonight? Port Underwood's, where is Port Underwood? And I feel it's in Marlborough Sounds. Cloudy Bay up near that way. So get in touch if you do want to talk. If there's anything else you want to mention tonight, there might be some other topics throughout the week you want to come through with. By the way, Wolfbrook haven't given up on the plans at Pegasus. That still seems to want to go ahead. On the golf course, that's a story that's still there. But, yeah, get in touch. My name is Marcus. Welcome. It'd be lovely to hear from you. We'd appreciate that if you want to come through. There is a lot of nostalgia and love for the fact we're getting up at 3 o'clock in the morning on Sunday. I mean, it's the first test that we've really wanted to get up for a long, long time. I'm really excited about it. You might have something to say about that. And you might have some stories from getting up to watch rugby matches in the middle of the night. I can't really, I mean, I can remember it, but funnily enough, for me, it seemed as though, anyway, if you've got memories of getting up at 3 a.m, there's a nice text here. I'll read that because it's quite evocative. Off your subject a bit, All Blacks 1971 tour. I remember getting up as a youngster with my dad at 2 a.m, we'd put the 4-bar heater on, toaster and kettle, then settle into watching the game on our new 30-inch reflash AWA TV. So many memories will flash back for me tomorrow. Now on the 75-inch TV, gas fire, pop-up toaster, flash kettle.

0: Australia to go ploughing and whatnot, that one of the mad cooks was, well, we'd never seen an emu before, had we? So he took us out in a wee Daihatsu Sharadi ute, tried to run one over.
1: But the great emu hunt was a big deal. They had Gatling guns. They had rapid fire. They killed none of them.
0: Oh, I know.
1: The yes, emus bit. The emus bit them. The great 100%. Emu War of 1932.
0: That's it. The old ratites.
1: What's your plan for the weekend, Gav?
0: I'm planning on watching.
1: The rugby?
0: Nah.
1: Watching.
0: My daughter's coming out to drive a go-kart.
1: Oh, good.
0: Because I've done my back in.
1: Yeah. Oh, that's not good to hear. I'm not pleased to hear that.
0: I'm a bit crippled.
1: You're keeping it. You've got to keep moving, don't they say, with a bad back?
0: That's right, 100%. So I'm going to be an observer and then critique.
1: Well, is there go-kart racing somewhere?
0: Yeah, down in the pit.
1: What's that refer to? What's the pit?
0: Well, I've got a pit. You know, the railway line between Southbridge and Leeston?
1: Yes.
0: They dug the dirt out of it, which wasn't much, and then they dug the boulders out to build a railway line. I've turned it into a go-kart track.
1: Oh, wow. On your own land?
0: Yeah.
1: Brilliant. What sort of engines the go-kart got?
0: They're like a blooming, they're called a, it's like a Honda XR200 motor.
1: Oh, yeah. No, those. Okay. Nice to talk. Thank you for that, Gav. Get in touch if you want to. Break soon, then more calls.
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1: 9:21, Steve, it's Marcus. Good evening.
10: Yes, I recently going over to Tauranga, up on the top of the Kaimai, of the Wall Island on the other side. There's a man actually farming emu. And he's making salami out of them.
1: Wow.
10: Yeah, he's got quite a

0: Beauty.
1: And 9292 to text. But yes, be in touch if there's something else. Oh, it's a Friday free for all. It's loose like a boot. Talk about the price of mints also. So that might be something you can mention. Although none of the news is good news. Don't really know what I mean by that, but it's not getting cheaper. So, yes, the cost of living crisis continues. But, yeah, be in touch if you want to partake. Mints and wild population of emu. Emu or emu? Emu. I'll answer my own questions with that. Mikey Beebin's along from midnight tonight. Yep. That's a true story. But looking forward to you if you want to talk. 0800 80 1080 and 9292 to text. DB, it's Marcus. Good evening.
2: Good evening. Back in the, must have been the 80s, there was a shop at Manukau City that specialised in chicken and rabbit. I don't know where they got their rabbits from, but rabbit was a, I found rabbit to be a very palatable meat.
1: You can't live on it, though. It's lacking in something, isn't it?
2: Yeah, no, it's got no trace minerals.
1: Yeah.
2: But for a while, my girlfriend and I in Otira were breeding them for meat.
1: Oh, wow.
2: So we were breeding New Zealand whites. And they're a breed that grow very quickly. So about, from memory, 6 months to 9 months from birth to cull. And a big frame, lots of meat on them. And we were doing that until one of the local dogs killed off half our breeding stock and we just gave it away as a bad joke.
1: Did you have an abattoir or were you doing all that yourself?
2: No, we're just doing it ourselves because... Kathy was also selling the pelts because rabbit pelts are, you know, especially white ones, very nice. And then we'd consume the meat, and you know, some of the locals were quite into a bit of rabbit themselves.
1: So there was demand for it.
2: Yeah, we didn't sell it so much; we just gave it away. But yeah, we had a production line going for a little while, but like I said. Came out one day and a dog had got our two breeding, three of our breeding rabbits, including the buck, and was busily trying to kill the next one. And sort of
1: just hang on there, DB. I'll come back to you. 9:30, Stu, headlines, please.
3: Thanks, Marcus. A warning, this year's flu outbreak could get worse before it gets better. It's the biggest flu surge in 4 years, with hospitalizations in Auckland at a 10-year high. The property developer behind a controversial housing plan at Canterbury's Pegasus Golf Course has vowed to keep fighting after ministers rejected a bid for fast-track approval this week. Electricians and electrical engineers want the government to pause a safety regulation change, which they say is dangerous. The change lifts a ban on inserting a switch, circuit or fuse into mains power earthing systems for houses or businesses. The TV comedian Jackie Brown is recovering from a mastectomy after being diagnosed with breast cancer. The 50-year-old says it was a shock after years of clear mammograms. And New Zealand's top toasty has been named with a Wairarapa cafe, winning the Supreme Award with a brisket, pastrami and sauerkraut sandwich. The owner of The Offering Cafe in Greytown, a self-confessed toasty obsessive, says there have been tears since the win. More from the newsroom at 10 or go to nzherald.co.nz.
1: Thanks so much for that, Stu. The number is 0800 80 1080 and 9292 to text. You want to come through here till 12 o'clock tonight. How many did you have, DB? Rabbits?
2: We had four does as breeders. We had one really good male, which was the, for siring. And then rabbit, I can't remember the numbers. I think it was that spit out 4 to 6 kits. Every 6 weeks.
1: And you'd feed them on pellets.
2: Yeah, feed them on pellets and whatever else is going. And they're relatively easy to maintain. You know, you had to keep an eye on them for sniffles and stuff like that. And watch their feet and their claws, because

0: they're in a cage, their claws can get sore. But not unlike dogs, where dogs need a bit of concrete every now and then just to wear their nails down.
1: Did you eat them much yourself?
0: Yeah, no, we stewed them. I, of course, named a couple of them Stew, and there was curry, and there was a couple of other tasteless names. Apparently, you shouldn't name pets that you're going...
2: I think you can.
0: But I was never of that opinion. If the pet died and it was an eating animal, then it got eaten.
2: Okay.
0: So Boris the pig met his match, and he was very tasty. So, yeah.
1: Yeah, I like the idea of the sound of that. What would people do with the pelts?
0: They'd turn them into, I was going to say, Ugg boots, but we had people that wanted the pelts, but I have no idea what they did with them. But you could turn them into anything you like, I suppose.
1: I'd like a pair of rabbit skin Ugg boots. They sound quite comfortable, don't they?
0: They do, don't they? And good fur, too, because they have the guard hairs and long hairs. So they kept warm and they'd repel moisture, as I remember. Carried out for 20 years, so that's a while ago.
1: Nice to talk, Debbie. Thanks so much. 27 away from 10, 0800 80. Mark is off topic, but feeling very excited that Glenbrook Vintage Railway are running a steam train from Glenbrook down to Ruapehu in return, leaves Glenbrook at 5 a.m. and returns to Auckland at 8 p.m. Think I'm going to book myself on the trip. That's from Kathy. Mark is one of many people attended the circus site in Greymouth. Would be nice to hear some reviews. Coffee and crumpets with butter and honey for the rugby. Robin, Little Waihi, Makatu. If we keep planting pine trees, the price of beef mince will keep going up. Just leaving the Hawke's Bay game was pitch side gutted, didn't even see the pitch invader. Slept in the lounge with my 12-year-old and got up at 3:30 to watch Fox play the last round at the Open. He remembered that for the rest of his life. Had toast and Vegemite at half time. Seemed to do the trick. Don't you love the toaster? In it goes, out it comes. Get in touch, Marcus, till 12. Anything that you've got that you want to talk about tonight, that's the plan. And, be in touch, 25 to 10.
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1: One of your stories from the 70s and the 60s when you get up at midnight to watch the rugby tests, if that was something you've done. And the Optimum Peeps, I don't think the snacks have I'll tell you what I reckon a lot of people would be doing. I reckon a lot of people would be getting up 5 minutes before the rugby starts and putting the oven on 200 degrees, bake, and I reckon they're chucking a pizza in for half time. I reckon that would be a good, because people, you go to the frozen section at the supermarket now, there's not the giant meat pies like there used to be, there's aisles and aisles of pizza. I reckon that's what people will be doing. Because basically it's just cheese on toast, isn't it? It's just kind of some... Anyway, that's what I'm suggesting. Well, that's what I'm suggesting. That's what I'm reckoning people are doing. And a cup of Milo. Would you even, or a cup of coffee to zing you up a bit. So, yeah. But your memories of that, you might have had one of those days that's gone wrong. Make sure the alarm clock's going to

0: Council said heating water to boiling point in a jug or pot was sufficient. No treatment was required for bathing. Well, what about if you're drinking the water, if you're in the bath? Ugh. Doesn't say how many carcasses there were. How many do you reckon there would be? I reckon there'd be a few. Otherwise, they would have said. If it was two or three, they just would have said two or three, wouldn't have they? Must be like 18. That's a guess, but I reckon it's about right. 14 to 10. Wild emu we're also talking about tonight. Taranaki, Far North, Ruatoria, Chatham Islands. Escaped. Out and about. That's a thing. A lot of speculation in all the international media about Trump's the human printer. You've been reading about her. This is the woman that goes everywhere with him and prints out stuff. But she has come to prominence because when he was smuggled out of the Qatar plane in the catering van container, I think she was in there with him. Yes. And they haven't quite worked out what security clearance she's got because she seems to have come from nowhere. And she seems to be extremely loyal to him in a way that people are probably suggesting that it is she's unnaturally dedicated to service to his role as president. Anyway, that's a big story out there, out and about there too. So there we go. 15 to 10, Marcus to the end. And if this is something you'd like to talk about or any of these things, that's what I intend to do until 12 o'clock tonight. So 0800 80 1080 and 9292 to text. If there's something different you want to mention. What is that? Nice to hear from you. Irene, ex-Christchurch girl in Brisbane. Enjoy your program. Subjects of Humour. Regards, Irene. Lovely to hear from you, Irene. Always liked it. Nice to hear from someone listening overseas. Very strong winds expected in the South Island too. We've even got wind warnings. Now, enough from me. Let's be looking forward to you, 14 to 10.
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6: Just cruising towards the news, people, if you want to talk after the news or before it, ideally, that would be the place. If you might be out in the town, out doing something, I do ask this from time to time about whether. I just wonder whether the cities feel like they're pumping or not with this cost of living crisis we're having. Because I'm not out and about on a Friday night because I'm at work. I wonder if the cities are pumping or not. Mind you, people don't seem to go out late anymore, do they? It's all kind of changed thanks to social media and stuff. But people don't seem to be drinking much either. I see that the whole wine industry is doing it tough. I think half the number of vineyards or half the grapes in Gisborne have been ripped out, which seems pretty drastic. Anyway. That might be something you want to mention about, but anything goes. What's your favourite topping on crumpets, Mark? It's a good question. It's a really good question. I reckon anything's good on a crumpet. But I probably would do something quite basic. I reckon I'd probably drop a banana and blue cheese or something and under the grill. I think that's what maybe I would do. Yeah, oh, look, I don't think you can ruin it. I think anything on top is fine there. Someone said honey's the go. Yeah, you might be right there. Marcus, I found the best way I've found for a toasted sandwich is to zap it in the microwave for 25 seconds and butter it and fry it in the pan. That way the cheese is nicely melted. Oh, that might be the story. Bill Allen joined the Destiny's Church. Yeah, that's right. I remember there was something along those lines. Dave, Marcus, welcome.
7: Yes, to crumpets, but for me, it's what else to put on it but butter. And I love me butter and melt it through and through and through, and then maybe a bit of honey. But it's just weight conscious. I've got to be, you know what I mean? It's difficult to know what else to put on crumpets. I used to enjoy them, love them. But anyhow, I thought Bill Allen also was a commentator. I remember the shiny white head.
6: Yes, and funny because of the shiny white head, I've got him and Norm Hewitt confused in my mind a bit. But yes, but Bull Allen was big in Taranaki, wasn't he?
7: Yes, and I'd like to say that someone who really enjoyed you and my mum passed away this morning. So rest in
6: Dave.
7: Peace. Yeah.
6: Was that? I'm really sad to hear that.
7: Well, yes, she enjoyed you. You were one of her favourites, and I just thought I'd say that.
6: And that was that expected?
7: Clearly, yeah.
6: And
7: clearly,
6: she was
7: 79.
6: She was a good age, Dave?
7: She was 79 and died at home.
6: Oh, yeah. Well, thank you for letting me know, Dave, and condolences from me and from everyone to you, Dave, too, because, wow. Okay, I really appreciate you coming through and telling us that. Let's just go to the news, people. We'll be back after the news with more of the discussion, and feel free if you want to talk on air. 0800 80 1080 and 9292 to text. With you till midnight tonight. Back after break.
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5: It's 10 o'clock. I'm Stuart Willey. A warning, this year's flu outbreak could get worse before it gets better. It's the biggest flu surge in 4 years, with hospitalizations at a 10-year high in Auckland. Canterbury University biological mathematician Michael Planck says there's a new variant of flu which is bypassing existing immunity. He says he's concerned about the healthcare system.
6: This big flu wave will be putting additional pressure on hospitals and GP practices around the country.
5: The property developer behind a controversial housing plan at Canterbury's Pegasus Golf Course has vowed to fight on after being rejected for fast-track approval. Infrastructure Minister Chris Bishop said this week it should instead go through a normal RMA process. Developers Wolf Brook say they're curious about that decision given the scale of housing need. They say they're still committed to getting approval for 1,000 homes on the site. A claim there's an $80 million gap between fire and emergency and the Professional Firefighters Union's pay plans. Fire and Emergency says an offer in December would have given them a 4.4% pay increase in two increments. FENS says their plan would cost $50 million in the next 4 years, while the unions would cost $130 million over the same period. National Commander Megan Stifler says their offer was made in good faith.
7: It is also a reasonable offer when you compare it to other government agencies, and we think it's an offer that should be considered by our workforce.
5: It'll soon be harder for people with overseas convictions for serious offending against children to bypass checks here. Rosie Leishman reports.
8: Changes to the Children's Act means overseas convictions for offences such as sexual offending against children, exploitation or kidnapping must now be considered in safety checks. From October 24th, new core children's workers with equivalent convictions can't be employed without an exemption. Ministry of Education's Helen Hurst says the change makes the rules clearer and better protects children's safety.
5: Beef mince could be losing its reputation as a budget-friendly source of protein in Kiwi households. Agribusiness banking specialist Rabobank says the average retail price of a kilogram of beef mince is now well north of $24. It says this is driven by a strong export demand for Kiwi trim beef, especially from the US. Senior animal protein analyst Jen Corcoran says families are now balking at the price and buying smaller packs or bulking it out with veggies.
9: But the other thing we do tend to see is a trading down into some of the other types of cheaper protein, like chicken and pork, and the prices for both chicken and pork have been reasonably steady.
5: The declining demand for wine is becoming visibly evident across Gisborne. More than half of the vineyards in the district have now been ripped up after New Zealand's largest wine producer, Indevin, decided to stop sourcing grapes from the region. It's believed a declining global wine market is to blame. Gisvin Winery General Manager Hamish Jackson says wine production is dropping by 3 to 5% a year.
10: In America, they tend to drink less for health. In England, because of excise tax and everything, they've really cut back because alcohol's getting a lot more expensive over there.
5: In Newstalk ZB Sport, Springboks coach Rassie Erasmus has circled Game 3 of the four-match series.

0: isn't it?
1: So what did you say? What did you say is closed down now? Is the Golden Cobweb closed?
2: No, the Golden Cobweb's still going, but it's a Kiwi Milk.
1: Oh, the Kiwi Milk
2: Bar.
1: Kiwi Milk Bar next door. What's happening to the yuppies? Bought it. What's happening next door?
2: Well, it's been kind of all newspapered up for a long time, and we're waiting for it to open because it's the biggest icon. You look straight at the old mate on the monument, that good old soldier, and it's just we're just waiting for it. I don't know what's going on there, Marcus, but it's just. It's a bit of a sad scenario, the old Kiwi Milk Bar.
1: I hope they're not going to do something to, who knows what they're going to do. Oh, well, each to their own, I suppose.
2: Each to their own, Marcus, each to their own. But, I mean, it is quite incredible how things have changed. Now you have got to pay all this amount of money for oysters. Back in them days, they turned them into compost. There's so many of them.
1: It's unbelievable, Rock. I've got to run, but nice to talk. Thank you, 24 past.
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1: Oh, there we go. Hey, 26 past 10. So, 10-0 Parramatta over the Dolphins. Get in touch. We are, what did I forget? What are we talking about? All manner of stuff, too. Memories of getting up in the middle of the night for the All Blacks. Someone said, just wondering if you felt the 4.7 South Australia. There must have been a quake. I haven't felt a quake, but let me check on that. Can you tell me if the rugby will be on the station on Sunday morning? Yes. My granddaughter is in the Southland Girls High School First 15. They're playing at Rugby Park in Invercargill tomorrow. If they win, they'll be the South Island champs. Thanks for that. So that's... yeah, rugby's strong down south. So I think South, maybe both matches are playing at Rugby Park. I'll check up on that. But certainly it's St Andrews versus Southland Boys and Southland Girls. I did see something on Facebook about that. Let me just check that out. Girls High School Rugby. I'll just see who they are playing. I think it was Dunedin Girls School. No, they're playing against Christchurch Girls High. That's the situation too, so that's what's happening there. 10:28. There's been a weak earthquake 31 minutes ago. It was a 4.7. It was west of the Snares Island. So, look, I'll just see where that's been felt. I didn't feel it. Some say I'm oversensitive.

0: rugby match. They had 40,000 people there in 1979 for a Shield match when Auckland lost it. 40,000 people at Akara Park, and the population of Whangarei would have been 28,000 then, so that is pretty unbelievable. When there's the population in the half of a city, but I guess they would have come from all over Northland, and a lot of Aucklanders would have gone up there for that. I think that was probably quite common to go up there for rugby matches. Anyway, 26 away from 11 if you want to talk, that's the plan here till 12.
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0: It is 24 from 11. I don't really want to get into a sweepstake, but you might want to talk about what you're going to be watching and looking out for in that rugby match on Sunday morning. I think it's either going to be close or South Africa is going to win quite convincingly. The only other scenario was that the All Blacks win quite convincingly. I don't think that will happen. But if it does, I wouldn't be disappointed. So, there you go. I've kind of really explained all three situations, haven't I? Good evening, Marcus. I got up with my dad in 1956 and listened to the radio to the other Springbank, to the Springbank All Blacks at 3 a.m. I didn't really understand, but the Embers had a toasting fork, hot cocoa toast and homemade raspberry jam. I think Buzzy VFL was the captain. Wonderful memory for me. We'll be up at 3 and have a great night with your boys. Marcus, those Northern rugby players travel hundreds of kilometres every week to make trainings. A lot of people don't realise how dedicated those players are, but I'm bloody stoked they won. Yeah, well done you. Well done to them. Marcus, cup of soup and toast is my rugby snack. It was me that texted you about the Lawrence Daffodil Fields. Have a good weekend, Rose. Thank you, Rose. I don't know if a cup of soup's going to do it for me. I think just probably toast is probably, I think that would be the universal New Zealand snack, would be toast in the middle of the night for the rugby. But cheese on toast, even better. Mince on toast if you've won Lotto. But yes, the rugby will be on. It'll be on this. So I think we've got a News Talk Sports Day. Who knows what that is? I don't even know what that is. Just bang around the dials until you find it. AM, FM. Come on. Let's hear from you people. I can't be bothered talking to myself till midnight. I like a cruisy end to a week. So yeah, if you want to talk about anything else, that's kind of.

0: So that's what's happening there. Now, and you might want to discuss how you think, what are you going to be watching out for the test match also between New Zealand and South Africa on Sunday morning? I don't want to do a sweepstake because I could. But I don't think it's too hard for the paperwork, and I don't think it's probably the right use of radio. But yeah, it's 21 away from 11. And if there's other stuff you want to talk about, what else can I tell you? This day in 1989, the movie Dirty... Sorry, I've got that day wrong. This day in 1987, Dirty Dancing was released, which obviously became a cult movie because of the dancing, because of the chemistry between Jennifer Grey and Patrick Swayze. And the content, which probably wouldn't be made today. But anyway, that was a big deal. That was this day in 1987. And this day in 2016, the Killer Clown Panic started, which I don't really remember the Killer Clown Panic, but I think just people started seeing killer clowns. I think that's what that was, but that was this day in 2016. I think it was just sightings. People just saw evil clowns in places. It was kind of like hysteria and autosuggestion. Although I think it might have been a marketing stunt for a horror movie. But clowns are always creepy. Probably the five words you never want to hear a child say is, I want to be a clown. Or, I want to learn magic. But yes, clowns, creepy, creepy, creepy. So that's what happened this day in 2016, was when the creepy clown sightings were happening. But I think it was probably motivated by a movie. 19 to 11.
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0: It's 17 to 11. Just giving the bit of a weather update for you. The North Island is the best place to be this weekend. South Island's looking a bit sketchy. North Island's going to have spring-like conditions, 20 degrees and higher. So that's the place to be. Some showers from Sunday making their way to places like Auckland, which must be Auckland, because what other places would be like Auckland?

0: those national awards for helping that, and after being bullied herself when she was a student.
1: Sounds extraordinary, John. Congratulations, and thank you for letting us know. That's a good news story. 10 from 11, Marcus till 12 if you want to partake. 0800 80 1080. Anything else you've got, we're here for you. 0800 80 1080. Oh, by the way, too, I hate to tell you this, but since I've got spare time and we are an Ushi's family, Fresh Choice is giving away double Ushi's this weekend. And there's 100 rare platinum Buzz Lightyear Ushies will be up for grabs. Yeah. So 100 special ones. So I don't know what they look like. So rare platinum Buzz Lightyear Ushie. I'll see if I can get a look at that. But there's 100, but how would you know where they've put them? So if you're finding a, yeah. I see reports through today because it's saying it's pretty much gateway gambling. So I'm just trying to see if I can get a visual of it, see if it looks any good. Oh, yeah, it looks kind of fine. I think it's glow in the dark. So that's happening too, just to get the kids really fizzing over the weekend. So that's what's happening, is 100 Buzz Lightyear Ushies. By the way, too, they have rated all the supermarket giveaways. I think the spin-off did that to work out which was the best of them, which is kind of slightly interesting. I mean, that little garden ones was, well, who knows what was the best. I'm seeing what they, what the adults at the spin-off have said was the best one, the best of the giveaways. Number one, the Ushies. They've called it number one. So certainly people got crazy on it. I didn't pick it, but number two, they've called the Smeg Knives. Number three, the Bricks. They're definitely not Nego Bricks. I thought the best ones were the plants. Number five, they've called the Little Garden. But I thought the Little Shop was the best one. They haven't really rated that. They've put that in at number nine. That was a kitchen stuff. People went crazy for that as well. Eight away from 11 here till 12.
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1: Good evening, Tony. It's Marcus. Welcome.
8: Hey, mate. How are you?
1: Good, Tony. How are you going? All right?
8: Yeah, just knocked off work.

0: he's just going to wait till the tape wears out. But, yeah. But this Shugu would be apparently Rebel Sports or maybe even Bunnings, apparently.
1: I might give that a go. I'll just buy a new pair, one or the other.
0: I'll send you a picture of this other stuff that sounds fantastic as well. I know you don't want to be spending a lot. That's the thing. But once you've got something that works really well, you'll have it to fix other things as well.
1: Appreciate it, Mary. Thanks so much for coming through. 20 past 11, head to the end. That was a good flurry. That's what we want. Love a good flurry. How are you going, people out there on listening land? Get in touch if you want to talk. Marcus till 12, 0800 80 1080. Not much has happened around the country tonight, although I do feel on Fridays now the newsrooms head home early. Friday's a bit of a work-from-home day and a quiet news day now. I think that's the way it's gone. Looks like Meghan Markle's been given acting jobs in the UK. Good. She might be on the bill. She was always pretty good in Suits, I thought. She'd been offered a role in an unnamed upcoming project based in the UK. Hasn't been denied. Oh, yeah. At your people, head till 12, you got anything to add? Marcus, we had a big win today as Divot Squad at the Pukekohe Golf Course for the All Rotary Club fundraiser. Shout out, please. Shout out to you. Get in touch here till 12, 20 past 11. How do you think the All Blacks are going to go, guys? I don't want to have a sweepstake because it's too full-on-ish sweepstake, but I'd be curious to know from you how you think it's going to go. Just as an end of night kind of a talkback topic. I don't have great faith, but mind you, we have gone across over there recently and had quite good results. Not all the time, but occasional ones we've sort of played quite well. They'll have the bomb squad, of course. Don't have a problem with that. It's what they do. 21 past 11.
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1: Oh, that is interesting. Apparently the bill, I'll talk about the bill, Meghan Markle and the bill ended in 2010. That's long gone. Richard, it's Marcus. Welcome.
11: Yeah, g'day, Marcus. Hey, look, your Red Band gumboots are generally made from natural rubber, I think, I'm pretty sure, which means you can use a bicycle patch on it.
1: Yeah.
11: Why wouldn't you do that?
1: Because people said there's other stuff that's better.
11: Yeah, well, you know, bicycle patch would, you know, they're pretty bloody strong, and you can get three or four of them, put them over top of each other, on overlapping and all that sort of stuff. On the inside, you've got that cotton canvas sort of mix on the inside, which is bonded too, and so you could get a bit of that just canvas, and you could bond that to the inside quite easily. It's nice and thin and gets it out of the way, you know.
1: I'm liking that, Richard. Thank you. Roger, it's Marcus. Good evening.
12: Good evening, Marcus. I agree with Richard's idea, but I think you need to go for Bostik glue. Bostik is possibly one of the strongest glues you can ever purchase on the market. It'll glue your hands if you don't watch yourself. And I've used that on, just recently, sending the stamps away on an envelope. And it, believe you me, that doesn't hold the stamps down on an envelope. Well, nothing will.
1: Is it like super glue?
12: Oh, it's stronger than that. It's very, very sticky and tacky, but you only got to leave it apart for a couple of, well, read the directions on the tube, but only leave it a couple of minutes apart for a couple of minutes, and I think you bond it together, and you just hold it and put a, I used to put a heavy piece of railway iron on the top of it, or some sort of heavy piece of equipment, you know, two or three, four bricks, two one way and two the other, and let it bond over that over a period of a week, and then see how it goes after that.
1: Appreciate that. Thank you, Roger. Good evening, Graham. This is Marcus. Welcome.
13: Yeah, greetings from South London. Thought I'd offer my predictions for the test match on the weekend. Game of two halves, and we pull away in the second half and win by about 8 to 10 points in the last 20 minutes.
1: Isn't that when they bring the bomb squad on and do us in the second half?
13: Oh, I don't know. I think this will prove how good Rennie as a head coach really is, and of course Tana Remanga and the other guys who are helping him. This is a big litmus test. If we can win this one, win the next two.
1: I don't disagree, Graham. Nice to hear from you, Gary. It's Marcus. Good evening. Hi, Gary. You there, Gary? You there, Gary? Just check on Gary, make sure we got him there. 27 past 11.
14: When my mate told me I should check out this group and I turned up, I thought, what am I doing here? While walking in that door was like climbing Mount Ruapehu. Was I nervous? Heck, terrified. But very quickly, I was welcomed in. We're here for you, brother. If you're thinking something needs to change, find support at changeispossible.org.nz.
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0: 0800 80 1080 and 9292 to text. But get in touch if there's anything to add to any of this tonight. So get in touch. And if you want to talk on air for the final flurry, would love to hear from you. Let me think what else I can tell you about tonight before I go into the night. Keep those texts coming through. 28-10, Dolphins over Parramatta. Dolphins have clearly won that. That's happened there. Just see what people are saying on Facebook. Haven't given Old Marcus Slush Nights a bit of a plug for a while. Let me just see what people are saying on there. Make sure I've got all your messages. Gosh, I tell you what, there's a lot of everyone, a lot of AI posts now, and they all look the same. And there's a new Ushi out too this weekend. There's a new rare one that they've just released. There's only 100 in the country, a rare platinum one. They're calling Ushis the greatest supermarket promotion ever. Don't know if that's true or not. Doesn't feel like it's true to me. 26 to 12. If you want to partake in the show, that's what I would like you to do. And talk about, oh, yeah, your halftime snack for the All Blacks. So if you're getting up at 3 in the morning, what are you eating? Spaghetti on toast or pizza? Because you can't, I mean, I guess the thing about eating at 3 in the morning, you can't get Uber Eats, can you? Because no one's, oh, you probably could in Auckland, I suppose. But you don't want to get anything delivered. You got to make it yourself. You got to do the hard yards. What would it be that you're eating? What would be your dream halftime? Your dream halftime event thing. Come on. Hiddle 12, my name is Marcus. Good evening. Welcome. 0800 80 1080 and 9292 to text. Anything else you've got? Would love to hear from you. I don't know what that is, by the way, but I'm certainly up for the discussion. But thank you for that flurry of calls. I really appreciated that. And, well, someone sent me a shot of an old New World coupon book. Now, why have you sent me that? Is it the prices I should be looking at? 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Kind of wonder who did all the drawings in those sort of books. It was sort of quite an, it was quite a talent, wasn't it? Anyway. Back at you, people, 23 away from 12.
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6: 12. Good evening, Sam. It's Marcus. Welcome.
7: Hi, Marcus. How are you?
6: Good, thank you, Sam. How are you? All right?
7: Yeah, good.
6: What did you want to talk about, Sam?
7: I wanted to talk about AI data centers.
6: Sure.
7: So I joined with my cousin Declan and my friend Jonty. We just wanted to know if you had covered much about that in the show.
6: Yes, we spoke about it at length last night and have spoken about it a number of times.
7: What is your opinion on whether we should continue pushing forward with the technology, with the expense of, I suppose, or whether we should slow down?
6: You just cut out there. Tell me what you were saying again.
7: Are you still there?
6: Yep. You just cut out for a bit. I've just asked you to repeat what you said.
7: We're wondering if you think we should push ahead with data centres at the expense of energy, or if we should slow down on the growth of AI and take it a little bit more slow.
6: Yeah, I mean, initially people were concerned about the noise, then they were concerned about the use of power. But I think the question is bigger. I think it's a question about the safety of AI. I think probably the technology, it seems to me as though it's on the cusp of becoming uncontrollable.
7: Yes. Yep. John, do you want to talk about the guy who...
6: Sam, I'm not quite sure about this three-way. Where are you?
7: I'm with my mates.
6: How many mates have you got?
7: I've got two mates. Declan and Jonty.
6: What are their names?
7: Chicklin.
6: Chicklin.
8: And Jonty.
6: What's his first name? The middle guy? Not Jonty, the other one? Chicklin.
7: Chicklin.
6: How's it spelt, Sam? I don't know if it was Chicklin. Was it Chicklin? He's gone anyway. I think he's in a bad area. I think we're all in a bad area. 11 a.m. on 3 and 3 now. That's if you want to not know the result. It's 11 a.m. So 11 a.m. if you want to know the if you keep your tartlinger closed until it comes on. Good evening, Ray. It's Marcus. Welcome.
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8: 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Respiratory illnesses have reached their highest numbers since 2015.

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2: News Talk ZB Weather Watch. You're with Graham Mead at the moment. I'm standing in for Mikey, who's got himself just a little bit sick. So you've got me for the next 6 hours as we go through. And here is the weather. The short forecast for the west from Northland to Kaipapa, including central high country, cloudy periods, isolated light showers clearing north of Auckland this morning and from Waikato in the afternoon. The remainder of the North Island, partly cloudy for Bay of Plenty, otherwise mainly flying. Cloud increasing in Wellington and Wairarapa with a few showers possible about Wellington, Nelson, Marlborough, Canterbury and Otago. High cloud increasing with scattered rain developing near the Alps, reaching Nelson later. Bulla to Westland, periods of rain with heavy falls. Mainland

Yeah, you're with News Talk ZB. It's 12:10 in the morning. It's the 22nd of August, a Saturday morning. I'm Graham Mead, and I'm standing in for Mikey, and he's got sick. I talked to him on the way into the studio tonight, and he's got this horrible virus, and get better soon, Mikey. You were supposed to have him through to 6 o'clock in the morning, so the rush stand-in from Hamilton.

0: is on Newstalk ZB. 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It's 0800 80 1080 is the phone number. 9292 is the text. Is this virus, look, is it as bad as we shut down a country 5 years ago for a virus? And, yeah, but for me, it's really stretching the medical system at the moment, and it's delaying a whole lot of things that people need. It's affecting nurses, it's affecting doctors, it's affecting staff, and everybody's pretty quick. Well, it is 12:15 after the ad break. A couple of calls coming in. I will take those. I look forward to getting you on here. It's 0800 80 1080 9292. You're with Graham Mead on Newstalk ZB, 22nd of August, Saturday morning. Neat to be part of your world this morning.
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0: You're with Newstalk ZB. It's Graham Mead with you. Just getting the hang of the phones at the moment. Hey, look, neat to have you along. And go to the phones because we have, with a bit of luck, Kristen, how are you this morning? Thank you for calling in.
6: You're welcome.
0: Kristen, I've just had a quick chat off here. Look, it's neat to be able to catch up and sort of carry on from what happened that night on air. And it's sort of, I suppose that's a real thing about life, isn't it?
6: It is. And all I want to say is, get well, Mikey. Kocham ciebie. That's in Polish. Love you much. And I do enjoy your blues music.
0: I love music.
6: I love music too, and I've got music is in my blood in our family, but I do love the blues and your song, the introduction tonight or this morning. Very, very lovely. Very cool.
0: Yeah, I love any music, but I really do love that type of music. It's pretty mellow and it's pretty calming.
6: Yeah, the
0: and it's
6: blues,
0: all that sort
6: yeah.
0: of stuff. Yeah, you know what I mean.
6: Beautiful. Yeah, I do. So anyway, I'll just carry on listening. Thank
0: Beautiful.
6: You very much.
0: Cheers, A. Thanks so much for your call. I appreciate it. Good morning, Alison. How are you?
7: Hello, good, thanks. I just wanted to thank you for everything that you did that morning when that chap rang in. You rang through to the hospital and you did so much to try and help. So I wanted to thank you particularly what you did there, as well as Yvonne as well. She did stuff as well. But you were very good that morning. You were trying to help.
0: Yeah, and I suppose the hard thing, Alison, I was stuck in a studio here and I sort of wished I could
7: you couldn't do much, could you?
0: Well, I could have. I'd really like to have bolted and run up there, but I don't know how I was going to make this sort of work. But, yeah, it was...
7: What else could you do? You were just trying to push things along to get things moving, weren't you? You know,
8: yeah.
7: Nothing was being done and you were just trying to help. Yeah,
8: yeah, I know. And,
7: I was trying to think of a song that might remember that chap. Nat King Cole,

0: qualifying.
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0: You with Graham Mead. The time is 12:40 in the morning, Saturday morning. Our school only had 30 students present today in a school of hundreds picked up through the day. Very gnarly. Yeah, you're right. A lot of schools, teachers, kids, parents. Yeah, it's really bowling everybody. But you think a few years ago when we had it, if it was when COVID came through, remember being locked down and not allowed to go out, masked up and everything like that. And this seems to be, from what the hospitals are saying, hospitalisations that are a 10-year high in Auckland with infection rates that are 4-year high and rising. So we locked a country down, locked a world down a little while ago. Seems like a long time ago now, doesn't it? But this virus is going right through the country, and it's knocking a lot of people around. Whew. Is it affecting you? Have you had it? Because I have. Mikey's got it, and Mikey was covering for someone else who had it, and Jim and everybody sort of got it. So yeah,

0: a trainer, and they're saying they've got to train around the world because of what happened in COVID and everybody got out of it, was they need this somewhere around 60,000 pilots need to get trained around the world in the next number of years, which is pretty cool. But yeah, we're building planes in Hamilton and exporting them. $3 million a pop, the old CT4. Yeah, really, that guy is AI, Eva. I'm really sorry, but I do like it. But yeah, there's a lot of that around at the moment. 30,000 odd AI songs on Spotify at the moment. And you'll normally tell them because they are so perfect. But a lot of that stuff around, I think, a lot of movies and those sorts of things going that way too. Good to have you along. Still, I'm hoping somebody from Northland will ring up and say they were at the airport today in Whangarei when their team came back. First time in 49 years, I think it was, that shield's been back up in Northland. And I think that's really cool for the community up there. Just absolutely brilliant. The person who said about the Warriors getting the premiership, that would be hard, but I think they can't win, but fingers crossed. Yeah, look, they've got a hard road to toe. There's a couple of teams that are going really, really well, but while I've been off over here, I've been across in Australia, and the Warriors is seen as one of the biggest brands in the NRL by people up in Queensland and everything, because they're so joined, their public and the supporters are so passionate, and especially with the men's and women's team both being named the same, both with the same group of supporters. But yeah, it could be the Waz year. Well, no, they play tomorrow afternoon against the Rabbits. 5 o'clock tomorrow night, they're playing the Rabbitohs over in Sydney. So it might be their year. It just might. Let me know what you think. 0800 80 10 80 9292. 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
2: Kia ora, this is James Daniels. 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Where? 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
0: Yeah, with Newstalk ZB, it's 12:45 a.m. on Saturday the 22nd of August. I'm filling in for Mikey, who was filling in for Jim, and this virus has ripped through the overnight talkback host at the moment. But that's all right. We've still got plenty of listeners. Wesley, good morning. How are you? Neat to hear from you.
4: Hey, Graham. I've got some big news for you. The house that burned down when I first spoke to you last year got demolished in the last week.
0: It's taken that long.
4: It's gone down faster than it's taken to get loafers to the point that it's at.
0: I bet you it has. 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
4: I don't

0: A few people do around the country, but yeah, I ran into her out visiting one of the Hamilton rest homes the other day at Hilda Ross, and she was there. Really cool. Was really cool. 121. Hey, it's 0800 80 1080 9292 is the text number. Give us a call. What's your memories from the 80s? We talked about this virus that Mikey's got. That's why I'm filling in for him tonight. And he was filling in for Jim, and it's pretty vicious. It's affecting a lot of people. If some texts come in to say, you know, there's a massive amount of kids missing from school, teachers, nurses, doctors at hospitals. It really is. And Auckland Health are saying it's the worst they've had for 10 years. So pretty grim. But what's your memories from the 80s? When I was hunting through Sweetwaters, how good was that? How good were some of these music festivals and things that went on? And probably the best thing, there was no cell phones to take photos. But Elvis Costello, wasn't that a huge act to come to Ngarawahia? It was up the side of the river. My brother-in-law had Clydesdale horses, and we actually drove a horse and cart over the Raglan Deviation to Sweetwaters because there was alternative lifestyles there and all sorts of things. Pretty wild times, and it rained, and we'll go on. Hey, what's your memory of the 80s? Something around the 1980s that just sticks in your head. Mine is Sweetwaters. The other one is the Arthur Allen Thomas case, beyond reasonable doubt. Geez, did that tear a country apart, that story that kept on giving? Give me a call. 0800 80 1089 292. Take 122.
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0: You're with News Talk ZB. It is 0800 80 1089 292. You're with Graham Mead. I'm filling in for Mikey tonight. He was filling in for Jim because of this dreaded lurgy that's about. But all going well, we can say morning, Cameron. How are you?
5: Good grief. Good morning, Graham. That has, in almost 39 years of being a part of Talkback, probably the shortest hold I have ever experienced in almost 39 years.
0: Yeah, well, I was a bit slow coming out because the ads were catching me, so you were it. You hit the button first.
5: Oh, absolutely brilliant. Yeah, no, briefly touch on what my friend Leslie touched on earlier. I just about dropped my phone yesterday when I saw a clip posted by the Professional Firefighters Union of a very nice aerial or turntable ladder, similar appliance, heading straight out of Fraser Engineering, heading for the Northern Territory across the ditch.
0: Yep. Yeah, look,
5: meanwhile, this is happening during the strike. So many words I could use, but I'll use just one. It's obscene. Knowing that engines are being manufactured right in Lower Hutt, I think it is, And

0: So Bergen back in the 70s and 80s obviously were telethons. We could spend all morning talking about that alone. I remember, I think it was Live Aid in 1984, followed by Band Aid in 1985, I think it was. Paley's Comet was big back in 1986. We left Palmy at 3 o'clock one particular morning. We were going up to Auckland. It was my great grandmother's 100th birthday. So all the way between Palmy and Auckland, all Mum and Dad got was my sister and I harping on, Is that it? And we have basically every bright light in the sky. But then 1987, I can remember the devastation of the Edgecombe earthquake and, of course, Cyclone Bola back in 1988. That was when I was in Standard 4.
1: Yep, there's some things that have happened in a big wide world of a lot of things going on, isn't there? It's been quite massive. But, yeah, some good things. There's a whole lot of things that went, or disasters in the 80s that we talk about, and we go back through time, but yeah, there's some real neat stuff there as well. And probably the best thing was the fact there was no cell phones taking photos of everybody doing anything and everything.
0: Oh, no. No, I can. It was the early 90s. I got a pager on my hip. When I was at high school, I was also a volunteer in civil defence, so the old pager on the hip, and very rarely it would go off at the right time, and out the door you'd go. But then it was the early 90s before I got a phone. In actual fact, I remember getting that in town from Ben Rumble Communications.
1: Yep.
0: Yeah, hey. On the old 825 network.
1: Oh, hell, that's a while ago. Cameron, got to move on. I've got some ads to play and to catch up a little bit. Dan, I appreciate your call this morning. You look after yourself down there. Life is good. What's your memories from the 80s? 0800 80 1080, and I'm filling in for Mikey because he's got this blinky virus, as Jim and a few others have. Is it in your house? And give me a call, 0800 80 1080, 9292. Look forward to your call. And what do you remember about the 80s?
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0: 70s and
1: 80s. I know.
0: That it's taken over. And
1: I know. It's incredible. I love it. I love it, Graham. I'm so into this AI business. I tell you what, I don't know what all the bloody drama is about digital ID and all the rest of it, because we've done it. It's already here. Everybody knows what everybody else is doing, for goodness sake, because it's all sort of been organised that way.
0: Yeah, Yvonne, it's...
1: So we've been stupid.
0: Yvonne, there's... No, no, it's not being stupid. What it is some AI, and there's some in every market and everything we do, there's some good and some bad. And it's being able to recognise the good and bad in that. Some of the stuff that AI does is brilliant for some things and terrible for others. And that's where it's just got to be. It's got to be at that what is good and what's bad. And very hard to differentiate at times because people have
1: exactly,
0: really...
1: Exactly, Graham.
0: People have real fixed ideas.
1: We need to talk.

0: in 1980, John Stevens and Sharon O'Neill were the top vocalists in 1980. And I'm going to play their duo as we come back in from 2 o'clock. And beyond reasonable doubt, Arthur Allen Thomas. How did that tear a country apart with David Yalup's book and the years and years and court cases and Split Ends? The song I Got You was number one in New Zealand in 1980. And of course, like we said, Sweetwater's, Elvis Costello, Split Ends, My Sex, The Dude, Citizen Band, Street Talk, Toy Love, Steve Gilpin, and a whole lot more. Hogstaught Rupert, if you want to go back that far. But lots and lots of memories from 1980. And we start talking about also 1980 was the year that we didn't send an Olympic team as such to the Moscow Olympics. We only had four athletes go up there. Scott Newth and I think three canoeists, and they walked behind a black flag with the rings on it because New Zealand, everybody boycotted Moscow. Interesting times when we look back over the years. It's coming up to 2 o'clock, 1:58. Got a couple of calls lined up for after two, which be really cool to catch up with you as well. It's 0800 80 1080 9292. You're with Graham Mead. I'm standing in for Mikey this morning. He was standing in for Jim. Mikey's got this virus, and I talked to him on my way into the studio tonight, and he was pretty crook. If you want to, how you schools and all sorts of places are really having a tough time at the moment, which is probably midwinter things. But
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5: 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The productive part of the economy is fundamentally how you're investing in businesses, as an example. So what parts of the economy can we be investing in which ultimately creates jobs for people? And how that, and by doing that, that is actually how we're creating future value over time.
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7: In this update, clinicians across the country are reportedly drawing on COVID-era measures as influenza cases surge. Respiratory illnesses have reached their highest number since 2015, with 177 people hospitalised in Auckland last week. Health NZ is urging people to save emergency departments for emergencies as ambulance services struggle to meet demand. Bird flu has been detected in a third wild bird in the Wairarapa. Testing has confirmed H5N1 in a northern giant petrel found dead by a dock ranger on a remote beach at Cape Palliser. All three cases have been found in the Wellington region, the last just over a month ago. MPI spokesperson Mary Van Andel says the risk to human health remains low.
8: Not something that's hugely surprising, I don't think, given what we know. This disease is circulating in pelagic seabirds in the Southern Ocean, but just, again, a detection on our coastline.
7: The ACT Party's promising to back the South Island as it talks up the mainland as an economic success story. Political reporter Ethan Griffiths has more.
9: The party's hosting its mainland campaign launch in Christchurch tonight, with leader David Seymour claiming more and more voters are drifting south for greater opportunities. He referred to South Island workers as producers and says Christchurch is an example to the rest of the country of how to grow in the face of immense challenges.
7: Seymour says the party has a strong contingent of South Island candidates who he hopes will join him in Parliament after November's election. A work and safety expert says Tauranga city councillors are exempt from being criminally charged by WorkSafe for the Mount Maunganui landslide. A review found the council missed several opportunities to evacuate campers to safety in a preventable disaster that left six people dead in January.

0: Barrister Garth Galloway says if WorkSafe does choose to lay charges, it will likely be against an organisation like the council.
1: It's possible that they could look at the CEO as an officer and decide to investigate whether or not the CEO has discharged his obligations.
0: A teacher has been censured after grabbing a six-year-old by the neck and pinning him to the ground, despite his father and deputy principal telling her to let him go. Open Justice reports the incident happened at a school in 2023 after the boy was told to sit outside for misbehaving. Joey Dwyer reports.
2: When his father arrived, the boy went inside for his school bag, but the teacher grabbed him and took him back outside, holding him down as he cried and tried to get away. The teacher's disciplinary tribunal found she used unjustified and excessive force and was not fully remorseful. The boy suffered a neck strain, nightmares and trouble sleeping. The teacher has name suppression and does not intend to return to teaching.
0: New Zealand's biggest playground for beer has begun pouring. Beervana's welcoming more than 12,000 people to Wellington's Henry Stadium today. Around 65 breweries from New Zealand, Australia and Japan will set up shop. Festival director Ryan MacArthur is expecting a large out-of-town contingent.
3: 5% of attendees are coming from outside of Wellington. We've got about 600 people coming from Australia, and we've even got people coming from as far away as New York and British Columbia and the UK.
0: In sport, Springboks coach Rassie Erasmus has circled Game 3 of the four-match series against the All Blacks as the most important. He's named his side for Sunday morning's opener, leaving out captain Siya Kolisi as the loose forward continues to recover from a hamstring injury. Erasmus says the third game in Soweto is really where it will count.
4: We will definitely try our utmost to win the first test match. We've learned from the President Irish Lions series, we've learned from World Cup pool matches that a loss early, it's only going to determine in game three. You know, you can lose the first one and win the next two.
0: But New Zealand coach Dave Rennie says he just wants to get off to a good start.
5: It'll help, won't it? I guess whoever doesn't win the first test will say, you know, it doesn't matter because we've still got three to go. So, look at it. I'm sure both sides want to start well.
0: Hawke's Bay have gone 4 from 4 as they beat visiting Manawatu 59-17 in Napier. The Magpies only claimed a 17-12 halftime lead with the final play of the first stanza before pulling away, scoring 42 points in the final 40 minutes to remain the NPC's final undefeated side. Hawke's Bay's unbeaten run sees them go top of the competition again over Northland, whose stirring Ranfurly Shield victory over Canterbury on Thursday was the Taniwha's first successful challenge in 48 years. Winger Alofiana Khan-Pareira believes this year's New Zealand Warriors side have flipped the script on travel being a burden. The third-placed Warriors head for their final away regular season match against the South Sydney Rabbitohs tonight in Sydney before two final home games against the Newcastle Knights and the Manly Sea Eagles. Khan-Pareira believes the time spent together crossing the Tasman during his first year at the club is bonding time that no other team have.
6: For someone that's not used to it, it's awesome just to take a step back and see that the boys are this close and connected. I think, you know, a lot, we travel a lot and some people just think that's our downfall, but mate, I think it's our best attribute is that we get to connect more.
0: That's News and Sport. I'm Stuart Willey.
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0: press releases. The data says that cigarette usage has fallen by 20%, not the price, and it's halved in the last decade. So since 2010, the volume of tobacco sold here has reduced by 2/3 and the number of cigarettes sold is down by 80%. So there's no price drop, I can assure you, in the price of cigarettes, but there is a usage drop, and that's the release I think you've picked up on.
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9: Cody Taylor's starting hooker. Of course, he's with us from the Republic. Is the aura of the All Blacks still there in South Africa?
10: There's a lot of All Black fans over here, especially in Cape Town and that. But like I said, they're your fan all week, and then, yeah, they're not your fans on game day.
9: There's a lot of this talk about, you know, this is the big test, and I get that. But why can't you win and win well?
10: Oh, I think there's a great belief in the group that we can. You know, we're playing a great side. They've earned the right to be world champs, and they know how they want to play the game, and I feel like we've found our identity as well, the way we want to play. So if we get a couple good opportunities, I feel like we can have a good crack at the series.
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0: Your News Talk ZB, the time is 2:24. It's on a Saturday morning with Graham Mead. Nice to have you part of it. Talk about things that happened in the 80s. July 19th, 1981, the Springbok Tour, but probably more was July 10th in 1985. The Rainbow Warrior was bombed in Auckland and sunk. July 14th, 1984, a year before New Zealand banned the New Zealand nuclear C-ban, and 87 completely nuclear-free. They're things that probably we don't even remember or recognise. A lot of the younger ones that have been sort of post-2000s don't even probably remember or recognise things like that happened in the 80s in this country. What springs to mind from your time of that era? There was a whole lot of things. 1987, New Zealand won the World Cup for the very first time. In 1988, Bastion Point was returned to the Māori community. So lots of things went on in the 80s that changed the face of where we are and what we did. The political world, the world of bands, and, you know, the Rainbow Warrior, you know, being bombed in New Zealand, sunk in Auckland. It was so surreal. It was so sort of, has this just happened on our back doorstep? And it had. What are the things that you remember from there? The good things and the things we learned from, the things that we could take now and say, yeah, if I knew then what I know now. There's lots of things that went on in the 80s that formed where I got to now, is the fact that nothing was really handed out to you. You had to work for it. And you could work hard, and you knew that life wasn't meant to be easy. You learned, you did stuff, you had trades, or you went to university and you had an outcome in life. And I think that's still there. We just have to figure out where it is.

0: So where do you sit on the likes of the things like 80s and the carless days and the fact that we had petrol rationing and that was only 1980? Seems like a long time ago. Probably is. If you look at it, it's 45, 46 years ago. And that is a long time ago. Give us a call. It's 0800 80 10 80 9292 as you roll through a Saturday morning. Through to 6 o'clock. Great to have you wherever you are listening in. And of course, the weather's going to be a little bit wild tomorrow by the looks of it. Snow down the South Island. And if there's anyone from up north listening in, were you at Whangarei Airport when the Ranfurly Shield came home? And it's not about a game of rugby. It's about something that changes a community, because everywhere that goes, it generates something. It generates a feeling of people getting involved. And you know, it's not something that a lot of people in their careers actually get a chance to see or be around. So if you're in Northland and you're a part of it coming home, give us a call. Let us know what your thoughts are of what that's going to do for the community up there, however long it stays up there. Or anything else you want to have a bit of a talk about on a Saturday morning as we run through the next 3.5 hours. It's great to have you along. Nice. G'day, say Don from Omaru. Good to have you send a text in. And yeah. What's that? Stevie Ray Vaughan, Christchurch, 1996. 1986. Another one's texting about that. 228.
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0: Good News Talk ZB, 2:30 in the morning. Hi, living in Auckland in the 80s, Rainbow Warrior Club 21, the band Herbs. Cheers, great days. They were, eh? Like, we could go and do stuff. I see that Formula One, as it pops up on the screen, Liam Lawson's in the red bull car, gone up a grade. It's sort of like being promoted from the reserves bench that was already in a good car up to the top of the range Red Bull. Really neat to see him getting a shot at it. They're going through qualifying one right now. So I suppose that's a cool part of being up at this time of the morning. Just seen on a post that's come up, mince is just a standard basic kilo of mince is at $24 a kilo. That's got really expensive in a hurry. For mince, that's fairly expensive. Again, we're just looking at talking about what did you find in the 80s? For me, the 80s was about, I suppose, I was in my 20s at that stage. May sound hard case, but I was married by the time I was 20 and had a house. And still married, surprisingly. But, yeah, had a whole lot of differences as we worked hard and we did stuff and we had a goal to come out with where we wanted to get to. Where we came out of school and knew where we were going and where we wanted to finish up and where we

0: to head. And I suppose for me, I do things that mum and dad taught me a lot of stuff. We walk through a door, and if there's a lady with me or somebody in front of me, I'll open the door for them, because that's what mum and dad always taught me. You go through the door second, and things like that. And I suppose it sets the base for where you want to be in life. And for me, it's about, somebody said the other day, how do you get through and find peace at times when you're so busy and doing stuff in the community, which I do outside of here with a lot of the different roles I've got, especially, I suppose, the most special ones being a justice of the peace and doing stuff for the community, signing and being available. And there are things that you just learn to give back to. But what are some of your memories of the 80s that have set you up for where you are now? And some of the things you miss. I think that text that come in, I've forgotten all about KZ7. Jeez, did that bring a... Can you remember some of the fights and the walkouts on TV of Dennis Connor and the all of those sorts of things going on? Somebody will tell me who was behind the original boats in the America's Cup. Oh, my brain's gone dead. I'll need to go do Google, go and chase some things like that. What else is on your mind on a Saturday morning? It's going to be a bit cold tomorrow. We've got about 35 days, I think, until daylight saving starts. And if you're into a bit of sport, there's a heap of that on over the weekend. We've got Black Ferns playing Australia tomorrow at 3:05, and then the All Blacks at 3 a.m. on Sunday. And both of those are going to be on Newstalk ZB Sport. Liam Lawson's Formula One up into the Red Bull main team. And then you look at, say, hey, I had the neat thing this week of catching up with a person that's become quite a good friend of Dame Nolene Tarua, and how good has her story been over the last 12 months to get that netball team back up to a gold in the Commonwealth Games, the pinnacle of where they are. Some neat things going on, and she's just the most beautiful, lovely lady who cares. And yeah, she's another one who's had the flu as well. Well, give me a call. I just see the couple of lines flashing now. Hang on there while we go to the ad break, and I'll grab your call. It's 0800 80 10 80 9292. Give us a ring, let me know what you're up to and where you are and what your weekend's got in front of you.
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0: Yeah, with Newstalk ZB, it's Saturday morning, the 22nd of August, and it's 2:36 in the morning. Great to have you along. David, good morning. How are you this morning?
8: Hello?
0: Hello, David. Yeah, you're on here.
8: Yep. Right. I'm talking about the 80s.

0: I'm going to say something too that I think one of the greatest things that a woman can do is to become a nurse.
1: Oh, yeah, look, male or female, we just need more people in the medical system, and we need to make sure that they're looked after well enough to want to stay here.
0: One of my sisters is coming up 80. She's still working. She was matron of the leper hospital in Vanuatu quite a few years ago, and she's in Auckland, and she's still looking after old people.
1: How good. How good.
0: Yep. And she has cancer.
1: Wow.
0: But she's still boxing on. Unbelievable, you know.
1: Errol,
0: yeah, okay, nice talking to you.
1: Errol, right. So neat to catch up, and so many good memories coming back from the 80s. And it's not about sport, it's about people. And how many people, just great people that we look at and go, you know, there's some neat things out there. And do we celebrate enough of what Errol's just talked about? Those people, we remember them, but do we celebrate enough of what goes on with people today? Just a quick update. If you're interested in the Formula One, the first sprint qualifying, Liam Lawson is sixth fastest, ahead of his teammate Verstappen. So it goes Leclerc, Norris, Piastri, Hamilton, Russell, Lawson. Lawson, sixth fastest in special in the first qualifying session for the Grand Prix. So he stepped up into the car and he is flying. Give us a call, 0800 80 1080. 9292 is the text. It's 2:44 in the morning. Love to hear from you. Some thoughts like Errol just dropped on us. We've sort of thrown in a bit of music, and now we've thrown in a little bit of some of the sporting heroes of the 80s. What are some of the other things from the 80s? Not sport, not that sort of thing. What are some of the memories in that area? Give us a call. Back straight after the ads. I can see some calls coming in, and I'll grab them now.
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1: Your News Talk ZB, 2:46 in the morning. Peter Blake, the 89 Whitbread Round the World Race. Crikeys! There you go. Thanks, Rob. Daryl, good morning. How are you?
8: Good, thanks. Yourself?
1: I'm very well, thank you.
8: Yeah, no, very well. I just started my day heading to Tauranga for work, so I live in Taranaki. So, this rugby team, the All Blacks team this year, probably a little bit excited about it this year because there's some players that I've seen coming for the All Blacks like quite a few years ago, and I've just watched them improve and engage in their game, and especially the likes of Reuben Love. Like, I think Reuben Love this year has really, really stepped up and filled that position like he should have probably a few years ago when he first entered the All Blacks.
1: Yeah, look, you're dead right, and there's nothing like the All Blacks playing South Africa.

0: yeah. make it. There's so few people. And it's not, back then, it's not the same as now. Now there's scholarships around and there's more recognition of the arts. Back then it was, you know, only really sport. And both my parents were in sport, really, so the singing came from others.
1: Yeah. We're going to run
0: people down
1: Rebecca,
0: the back in the family.
1: We're going to run into the news in about 20 seconds. Do you want to hang on till after the news and carry on with this, or can you do that?
0: Well, if you don't mind, I'm just...
1: That'd be neat.
0: Pottering, actually.
1: That'd be cool. I'll put you on hold as we go to the news. Hang on. We'll be back after this. It's 2:58 as we go into 3 o'clock.
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8: In this update, a warning, this year's flu outbreak could get worse before it gets better. It's the biggest flu surge in 4 years, with hospitalizations at a 10-year high in Auckland. Canterbury University biological mathematician Michael Plank says there's a new variant of flu which is bypassing existing immunity. He says he's concerned about the healthcare system.
9: This big flu wave will be putting additional pressure on hospitals and GP practices around the country.
8: The property developer behind a controversial housing plan at Canterbury's Pegasus Golf Course has vowed to fight on after being rejected for fast-track approval. Infrastructure Minister Chris Bishop said this week it should instead go through a normal RMA process. Developers Wolfbrook say they're curious about that decision, given the scale of housing need. They say they're still committed to getting approval for 1,000 homes on the site. A claim there's an $80 million gap between Fire and Emergency and the Professional Firefighters Union pay plans. Fire and Emergency say an offer in December would have given them a 4.4% pay increase in two increments. Fens say their plan would cost $50 million for the next 4 years, while the unions would cost $130 million over the same period. National Commander Megan Stifler says their offer was made in good faith.
10: It is also a reasonable offer when you compare it to other government agencies, and we think it's an offer that should be considered by our workforce.
8: It'll soon be harder for people with overseas convictions for serious offending against children to bypass checks here. Rosie Leishman reports.
11: Changes to the Children's Act means overseas convictions for offences such as sexual offending against children, exploitation or kidnapping must now be considered in safety checks. From October 24th, new core children's workers with equivalent convictions can't be employed without an exemption. Ministry of Education's Helen Hurst says the change makes the rules clearer and better protects children's safety.
8: Beef mince could soon be losing its reputation as a budget-friendly source of protein for Kiwi households. Agribusiness banking specialist Rabobank says the average retail price of a kilogram of beef mince is now well north of $24. It says this is driven by a strong export demand for Kiwi trim beef, especially from the US. Senior animal protein analyst Jean Corcoran says families are now balking at the price and buying smaller packs or bulking it out with veggies.
12: But the other thing we do tend to see is a trading down into some

0: the other types of cheaper protein, like chicken and pork, and the prices for both chicken and pork have been reasonably steady.
1: The declining demand for wine is becoming visibly evident across Gisborne. More than half of the vineyards in the district have now been ripped up after New Zealand's largest wine producer, Indivin, decided to stop sourcing grapes from the region. It's believed a declining global wine market is to blame. Gisvin Winery General Manager Hamish Jackson says wine production is dropping by 3 to 5% a year.
2: In America, they tend to drink less for health. In England, because of excise tax and everything, they've really cut back because alcohol's getting a lot more expensive over there.
1: In sport, All Blacks coach Dave Rennie has hit back at accusations from the Springboks that his team are flouting the law on a regular basis ahead of their tour opener this weekend. South Africa assistant coach Felix Jones has set out complaints from the three franchise sides the tourists have played against, including tucked shoulders at rucks and pulling down malls. Rennie's offered his response.
3: I think Felix was pointing out a handful of things around, you know, we're clawing a leg. We did that once, we got penalised. We threw a guy across the line out once, got penalised. We were pulling back at the back of a mall, got penalised and sunburned. So we've learnt.
1: In last night's local NPC game, Hawke's Bay maintained the last perfect record with a 59-17 beating of Manawatu. The Magpies hammering, putting them top again over Northland with their fourth straight win. Rugby League and the Broncos hung on to grab a gutsy win over the Raiders, the Brisbane side ending Canberra's hopes for a finals berth, winning 34-30. Meanwhile, reports across the Tasman suggest a 20th NRL team could be announced by Christmas, with a second Kiwi side right in the running. The new team could come from Canterbury, playing their games under the roof at the Flash New Stadium. NRL governing body, the ARL Commission, has begun due diligence on the location of the 20th team, with another Queensland outfit, also hot contenders. Silver Ferns mid-quarter Maddie Gordon's become the latest New Zealand international to ink a new deal with an Australian super netball side. Gordon's jumped ship from the Queensland Firebirds to the West Coast Fever on a two-year contract, joining former New Zealand captain Amelia Ann Ikanasio at the Fever in Perth. Newstalk ZB understands the entire gold medal-winning Commonwealth Games squad, barring the injured Catherine Hall at present, are expected to play in Australia next year. That's news and sport. I'm Stuart Willie.
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10: Newstalk ZB weather forecast that in the west from Northland to Kapiti, including the central high country, cloudy periods, isolated light showers, clearing north of Auckland this morning from Waikato in the afternoon. The remainder of the North Island, partly cloudy for Bay of Plenty, otherwise mainly fine. Cloud increasing in Wellington and Wairarapa with a few showers possible about Wellington, Nelson, Marlborough, Canterbury and Otago. High cloud and increasing with scattered rain developing near the Alps, reaching Nelson later. Bullet to Westland, periods of rain with heavy falls. Mainland Southland, high cloud with scattered light rain developing this morning. Fiordland and Stewart Island, rain with heavy falls and thunderstorms possible in Fiordland, morning and night. Chatham Islands, partly cloudy. And the current temperatures around the country at the moment, Oamaru is at 14.4 degrees. The lowest is St. Annard, still at minus one. Castle Point has a 61 kilometre an hour wind at the moment, and Waikawau Bay up the top of the Coromandel Peninsula has a couple of mils of rain landing.

0: be able to see if it's man flu or not, eh?
1: Yeah, well, we know that man flu's pretty bad, eh? Let's be honest. You know, we get a lot of cop.
0: But,
1: you know, oh, man flu's a really, really bad thing to have.
0: Okay, thank you, mate.
1: Bye-bye. Thanks, Matt. Appreciate your call. Neat to have you along on a Saturday morning. The time is 3:27. Give me a call if you can. I just haven't heard from Harry tonight yet. He probably floats around from New Plymouth and Kelvin. I know Kelvin rang in earlier and he disappeared while I had him on hold, so looking forward to hearing from those tonight. Hi, Graham. I'm enjoying some of the 80s reminders. Here's another. 1st of February, 1981, the underarm bowling incident. Oh, here we go. Those horrible chapels. They made sporting history for the wrong reasons. You're dead right, actually. I'll give you that. Yeah, tremendous, Kathy. Yes, and Donald. Yeah, Meaty, they raved about Liam Lawson a while ago being the best thing since Richie McCaw. Not a, oh, look, he's going all right. He's in a different car. I wouldn't mind driving a race car for $1 million. 3:29. Back after this. 0800 80 10 80 90 92.
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7: Rev up for a great cause on Sunday the 23rd of August with the annual Daffodil Day convoy. 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
1: 3:30 on a Sunday morning. Nice to have a Sunday morning. Saturday morning. Tomorrow morning. But this will be about 30 minutes into the All Black game by this time tomorrow. But we're going to the phones. Morning, Harry. I knew you'd ring eventually. How you doing?
8: Oh, I'm doing all right. I'm a little bit slow in recovery, but had a few hiccups along the way and what have you. But I'm generally in good health.
1: Well, that's great
8: and,
1: to hear.
8: That's got to be a good thing.
1: You haven't got this man flu,
8: gotta
1: then.
8: Got to be good.
1: You don't have this man flu that Mikey's got and I've had.
8: No, you keep that away from me. Stay away.
1: You don't want it. You don't want it.
8: Oh, hey, I'll tell you what. From what I've seen, that is a very virulent mix of flu out there.
1: Yeah.
8: If you're in bad shape to start with and you get this flu, it's going to take you down a road you might not get back up for a little while.
1: I had...
8: It sounds really bad.
1: 4 days in Waikato because of it about a month ago.
8: 4 days in Waikato.
1: In the hospital, yeah. Well, got into my lungs and all sorts of places, and it was a bit yucky, but that's right.
8: Yep. They look after you good, though, don't they?
1: Yeah, they did.
8: Nothing wrong with the health system. A couple of hundred nurses won't fix.
1: Yeah. It's a little bit tight up there at the moment with the amount of people with these bugs and things up there. Like, I think there's a 12-hour wait at some hospitals around the country at the moment in ED. So, and that's just the fact so many people are sick.
8: Well, I mean, that's why we have hospitals and that's why we have so many trained nurses. Yep. And, up here in Base Hospital Taranaki, they're busy as since they opened the new wing. And they haven't had much rest, I'll tell you. It's been pretty flat out from what

0: Oh, look at that. A calf's gotten out.
1: Oh, bugger.
0: Quick, if you run, you can catch it before it gets to the road. Come on, it's getting away.
1: Maybe we should call the neighbours.
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6: It's 3:44 in the morning. Text come in. Hey, Donald from Oamaru. He's going to ring me soon. We're going to talk on the phone eventually. After the Under Arm incident, Rob Muldoon made a great quote. No wonder they wear yellow. When was that? 1980s, the Under Arm incident. 81. Anyway, to the phones we go. Albie, good morning, and thanks for waiting.
7: Yeah, good morning, Graham. How are you?
6: I'm well, thanks. How are you?
7: Oh, I've got the lurgy.
6: Oh, no!
7: I was in the emergency, and I couldn't stand it any longer in there, so I just showered myself. So I got home and I've got all these blankets on and I'm sweating it out and enjoying listening to your program, Graham.
6: It's a heck of a virus that's going around at the moment. Like I said, when I spoke to Mikey on the way in tonight, he was Mikey was bubbly, but he was pretty crook, and then he was coughing, and yeah, best place for him is rolled up in bed under a hot blanket and get rid of the bugs and rest. It just doesn't go away if you try and work through it.
7: Oh, it's a bastard, Graham. it really knocks you for a bloody six.
6: They're saying in the health department that flu-related hospitalizations are a record 10-year high. So they're saying that...
7: I believe that.
6: More than COVID sort of thing, whatever that was. I remember. Do you remember a thing called COVID? I can't remember. Just a while ago now.
7: Yeah. And the ambulance come and they said, we don't take people lightly. They just lie there because we're taking you into hospital. And I thought, oh, God, I hate it in there. And a guy came in who'd been stabbed, and all the cops were there and all that shit, you know. I'd rather have the lurgy than be stabbed, you know.
6: Well, probably you're probably correct in your thinking there, because the lurgy, you know, being stabbed is a bit different to having the lurgy.
7: Yeah, well, I know that I've got an appointment with my doctor at 2:30 on a Tuesday, so they reckon it lasts about 7 days, you know.
6: Yeah, so yeah. You really think it was a good idea to leave hospital then?
7: Oh, my wife, she passed away there, and She used to say to me, if you're going to be 5 minutes, say you're going to be back in 5 minutes, and you make sure you're 5 minutes. Don't just say to the person, I'll be back in 5 minutes and turn up 2 hours later. You know?
6: Yeah, they're under some severe pressure in the hospitals at the moment with just the volume of people, eh?
7: Oh, yeah. And I really wanted to leave my bed for someone else to have.

0: you know.
1: Well, you might have needed it more.
0: Well, probably did, but I couldn't stand it in there.
1: Albie.
0: How you going?
1: Albie, no, no, you're changing the subject. No, yeah, I'm all right. I'm all right. It's just neat to get back on Overnight Talk. It's sort of like being called a fill-in. I don't like the idea of filling in when people are sick, but yeah. It's just good to catch up with a lot of people around the country who ring in and talk a little bit of stuff about anything,
0: yeah.
1: Really. We had a plan.
0: Has Sandra rang up yet?
1: No, I haven't heard from Sandra yet. And waiting for Kelvin. We've had Albie and Harry now, so I think we're ticking most of the boxes of who's been on Overnight Talk.
0: Yeah, well, Sandra's my favourite. She's got a laugh that is so infectious. It makes you laugh inside.
1: She does indeed. You're right at that. Albie, I've got to play some ads before we go into 4 o'clock. So, hey, look, thanks for your call. And you don't, if you get sick, you get back up that hospital or we're going to have words.
0: Yeah, well, I've got a wristband on. I just had to press it.
1: All right. Thank
0: you, Graham. Cheers, Albie. Take care of yourself.
1: You too. Bye-bye.
0: Yeah. Bye-bye.
1: Phone number is 0800 80 1080. 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
1: It's 3:51 in the morning. Nice to have you along on a Saturday morning. To the phones we go. Morning, Greg.
7: Yeah, good morning. How's things?
1: I'm great, thanks. How are you doing?
7: Yeah, pretty good, thanks. I was listening to the show and hear you talking about hospitals and that. The same time 1 week ago, I had to ring an ambulance for myself. It's been hard to do. I couldn't stop throwing up.
1: Oh.
7: It wasn't a flu. It was, I had to ring an ambulance. I got a call back saying that they're going to be about half an hour, and there was a guy sort of talking to me all the way through it because I was in a bit of a bad way. But when the ambulance got there, they did all their checks and they decided they're going to have to take me in. And they warned me, you know, and that it's packed, and I ended up staying over the night and the next day, and I was in so many different rooms, so many different corridors. I was expecting all that though. The horrible thing is they couldn't give me strong pain medication until I'd been seen properly by the doctor. But in that whole time, like at one stage, I think they had 87 people, something, in the waiting room.
1: Yeah.
7: And they were just amazing.
1: Hard work, eh?
7: I,

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7: Newstalk ZB Weather Watch. The short forecast in the west from Northland to Kapiti, including the central high country. Cloudy periods, isolated light showers clearing north of Auckland this morning and from Waikato in the afternoon. The remainder of the North Island, partly cloudy for Bay of Plenty, otherwise mainly fine. Cloud increasing in Wellington and Wairarapa with a few showers possible about Wellington. Nelson, Marlborough, Canterbury and Otago. High cloud increasing with scattered rain developing near the Alps, reaching Nelson later. Buller to Westland, periods of rain with heavy falls. Mainland, Southland, high cloud with scattered light rain developing this morning. Fiordland and Stewart Island, rain with heavy falls. And thunderstorms possible in Fiordland morning and night. Chatham Islands, partly cloudy. And the weather forecast around the country at the moment. Oamaru at 14.7 degrees is the warmest place in New Zealand. The lowest is Masterton at 0.2 of a degree. Castle Point, the wind's starting to wind up down there, 76 k's. And Levin, with a couple of millimetres of rain falling on that wonderful part of the country at the moment. Back with a couple of calls. Nice to have you.

0: what I did around Malaya, Vietnam, Borneo, Thailand, Singapore, what have you, you know.
1: Yeah.
0: And I used to know around about 7 different languages. And I learned Tamon through there because, you know, everybody talked behind your back and all that, and so I had to understand. And that's why I've learned it for there.
1: Brilliant.
0: Maori, I don't know it for the simple reason when I was born and went to my grandparents, it was taboo.
1: Yeah.
0: I'm slowly picking up bits and pieces.
1: It's changed now, and that's good. It's I made a decision to learn a little bit more about it, so I've been studying it just so I can with the commentaries and rugby and different stuff I do, I wanted to just be a little bit better, which has helped.
0: When's your next rugby commentary?
1: I think it's Black Ferns versus France at FMG and FMG Stadium next month or early October.
0: Oh, okay, yeah.
1: So
0: yeah.
1: No NPC at the moment, but we've got the Black Ferns to do here, and then we'll go back to Super Rugby next year.
0: I come down every now and again from Jaffa Land down there. Okay.
1: Oh, you pay your bill when you come across the top of the hill, eh?
0: Hey, no, cut it out.
1: You pay your tax to come down this way.
0: You cheeky bugger. You get back out to bloody Raglan.
1: I will. Thanks, Brian. Hey, you take care. Eh? Bye-bye.
0: Yeah, have a good one, boy. Watch out for those motor mouths.
1: Oh,
0: watch out for those motor mouths.
1: Yeah, right. You just pay that toll over the top of that hill. You'll be all right. I'll give you my bank account.
0: Yeah, right, boy.
1: See you later. Oh, I give him my bank account. All right. 4:40, when we come back after the break, we'll talk to Lynn from Christchurch. It's going to be 0800 80 1080 9292 on the text.
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3: 4:42 in the morning, and it's nice to have you along on Newstalk ZB, where you're listening in on iHeartRadio or any one of the heaps of stations we've got all over the country. Don't forget, and by almost by this time tomorrow, we'll know the outcome of the All Blacks South Africa test with Elliot Smith. He'll be bringing the commentary 2:45 a.m. tomorrow morning. Anyway, to the phones, and we'll talk to Lynn. Good morning, Lynn. How are you?
4: Hello, love. I've got my phone here on speaker, and I know that it can vibrate. Are you hearing me all right?
3: I'm fine. Yeah, no, you're coming through nice and clear.
4: Yeah, okay. You identified me as coming from Christchurch. So on that basis, may I quickly ask, do you remember a prior conversation that we had on?
3: How long ago?
4: If you
3: ago?
4: Don't, that's fine.
3: How long ago? Probably not.
4: We'll leave that for a side one for a moment. What I am ringing up about, love, is my specific memory of the 80s, and it's actually 1981. It's special for personal reasons and historic reasons. In Labour weekend of 1981,

0: and with all the writing and everything that went on there. But in reflection, going back, love, what you saw with them sitting in, on the grass and everything like that, well, that was just out Sunday picnic lunch to what we saw, and it's all on video, you see. So that's my memory, first of all. Is there anything that you want to comment on? Because every single thing that you have spoken about, everything that the listeners have spoken about, I remember all that in spades and then some. But my memory, unfortunately, is sharp as a tack. I'm like a walking encyclopedia of endless trivia. I can tell you about the most insignificant things and add to everything. And if you ask me what I had for lunch, you so love, wouldn't have a clue. Now, I'll just quickly get on off the phone. The last conversation that we had when we rang prior, I rang because I was having a bipolar incident in a very, very elevated state. Yeah. And at that time, you were interested in knowing about what happened. And at that time, I had been without sleep, I don't know for how long.
1: That's right.
0: 18 or 19 hours. And then you asked me to ring back and tell you how long it was before I crashed. Yep. And I think we got to about a day and a half. So at the moment, I'm up to about 17 and a half hours and counting. So I'll get off the phone and let someone else give it go. And if there's anything you want to ask me, there are anything other that I remember. But anyway, I'm thoroughly enjoying everything. The music's wonderful. Everyone's story is wonderful. So on that basis, I'll hang up unless you've got anything you want to say to me or ask. Thank you once again for stepping in. It's wonderful.
1: Lynn, I think the thing you talked about was the 81 tour. That was probably one of the very first times the country got really divided, in my memory, at my age. And it divided a country.
0: It was polar. Not love. It didn't. It polarized.
1: Polarized. That's the word.
0: It divided families.
1: Yeah, it divided families. It divided friends. It divided everything. It was.
0: Exactly.
1: Yeah, it was a challenging time.
0: And the same thing that happened when the COVID just happened. That polarized and divided families. You see, but I still say that the other incident was even worse than that. But anyway. I'll hang up now. Anyway,
1: right.
0: Is that all
1: right? Lynn, no, it's wonderful. Hey, look, really neat to hear from you. And look, you've etched my memory because, yeah, if you're not on radio all the time, I'm thinking now, Lynn, I knew where and when sort of thing, but it takes a bit to jog me when I get going, but you have. And look, really neat for you to call back.
0: Well, I won't be ringing you up tomorrow to tell you how long it is before I crash, love, because you won't be there to hear it.
1: I may not be. Depends if somebody gets sick or not. Hey, look, thanks, Lynn. Appreciate your call. Take care.
0: Cheers.
1: 447-0800-8080-9292. 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
5: Good morning, it's 5:30, I'm Kalia Strong. There are reports at least six people are dead and more than 90 injured after Russia struck a major shopping centre in central Ukraine. Local media reports mass damage and fires, with a second attack while the response to the initial strike was underway. BBC's Ukraine correspondent Jan Johnson says people are still trapped in the rubble and the death toll is expected to rise, with video showing parts of the strike.
6: That shows a drone diving from the sky towards the already burning shopping centre. There's an attempt, it sounds like, to try to shoot it down.
5: No cause for alarm after a third case of bird flu was found in a wild bird in the Wairarapa. The case of H5N1 has been found in a northern giant petrel found dead on a remote beach at Cape Palliser. All three cases have been detected in the Wellington region, the last just over a month ago. However, there's still no detections in poultry and no mass deaths of wild birds have been recorded. MPI spokesperson Mary Van Andel says the most recent bird was found by a dock ranger. She says out of an abundance of caution, they'll have people out on the coast to look out for any more sick or dead birds. The Travel Agents Association says it's not clear how a new tourism tax in Fiji will impact the cost of travel. The country quietly passed legislation to implement a 5% tourism services tax starting in September. TAANZ CEO Julie White says it will apply to accommodation, restaurants and activities, and operators are reporting different approaches to handling the tax.
7: Some are suggesting they might absorb the charge, some are saying that they will charge when in destination.
5: 20 community groups will split over $9 million in government funding to deliver conservation projects across the country. Te Taumutu Runanga is one of the 20 recipients, receiving just over $500,000 to restore the wetland area of Cooper's Lagoon in Canterbury. Turning to sports now, and Hawke's Bay remain the only unbeaten team in the NPC after a resounding 59-17 win over Manawatu in Napier. The Magpies led 17-12 at the break before running in six second half tries to blow away the Turbos. Lock Hunter Morrison continued his impressive start to the season with two tries. The Broncos have completed a remarkable comeback to end the Raiders' NRL Finals hopes with a 34-30 win in Canberra. The defending premiers have overcome a 14-point deficit inside the final 20 minutes to record just their second win in 14 games. The Dolphins have remained firmly fixed inside the top four with a 34-16 win over the Eels in Brisbane. England have thumped Pakistan by an innings at 103 runs in their opening cricket test at Leeds. After posting 409 with the bat in their first innings, the hosts skittled a lacklustre Pakistan batting attack for 135 in their second innings. That's your Newstalk ZB News and Sport. It's 5:33.
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0: centre here, but it was great to have a couple of former All Blacks, Rodney Sa'oyalo and the late Jerry Collins, inducted as sports legends of Wellington, along with Trish Hina, who's obviously been a huge servant across, you know, different sports, rugby league, softball and rugby union, and Irene van Dyk, the netball identity as well. So, yeah, some real legends acknowledged at the Wally Sports Awards during the week.
1: Right, mate, you look after yourself. You have a great day, and I do appreciate you not mentioning what you weren't going to mention. You have a neat, neat day now.
0: I'll keep that up my sleeve, Minzy.
1: Okay. Cheers, eh? Thanks, Adam. Take care.
0: See ya.
1: Adam Cooper. And straight after the ad break, we'll be with Darcy.
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1: Yeah, well, you with News Talk ZBiz to have the Northlands, Tanny Far with the Ranfurly Shield. That has set the world on fire. With a bit of luck, we've got Darcy's going to find some headphones so he can get amongst what we're going to be doing this morning, because Auckland is a very special place this weekend. They've got the Black Ferns, they got the Wahs, and they got Darcy Waldegrave. I can't think of anything better to do on a Saturday, to be honest. So he's finding some headphones and he's going to tune in with a bit of luck. I hope he's there. Has he found headphones? Are you there, Das? He hasn't come yet. Somehow he's going to link into my overnight talkback set here in Hamilton, and we're going to have the mercurial tones of Mr. Watergrade. He's there somewhere. Other than that, Saturdays are all about NPC rugby. That's going to take off. There's some real different results going on in that in the morning. It's been a pretty cool night of the last how many hours we've had? Six, nearly 7 hours of discussing what's going on in the world of New Zealand and other places around the place. Hopefully he's going to dive in when he can, but whether or not this thing will connect up between here and there, I have no idea. He may well have gone, or he may well have be coming in. But I will say, as we sort of get out of the day, it's been a beautiful time to sit with a whole lot of you over the night. And like I said, we always finish up. The sun's coming up on a brand new day. And before I leave, I'd like to remind you of something that can be easy to forget. You are unique. There's never been another person exactly like you, and there never will be. Your story, your experiences, and your kindness are absolutely what we need in this world. And we're going to go straight into there. Good morning. This is Graham.
6: Hello. Sorry, excuse my voice.
1: Not sure what that was. I thought it may have been Darcy. So gently go into the day, stay safe, and keep believing in yourself. And remember that you are special in every way that matters in the world. Thanks for sharing the night with me. I'm Graham Mead. Have a safe and rewarding day. And sometimes the best technology never works for you when you want it to. And I think that's been one of those times this morning. Would have loved to have caught up with Mr. Darcy, but unfortunately

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9: Good morning, it's 6 o'clock. I'm Kalia Strong. Emergency services are at a major shopping centre in Ukraine where at least six people are dead and dozens injured following a Russian drone strike. Local media reports mass damage and fires at the country's largest shopping complex in Kryvyi Rih with a second attack while the response to the initial strike was underway. BBC's Ukraine correspondent Jan Johnson says video and images coming through show the aftermath of the attack.
10: We're told more than 100 people have been wounded, dozens of them serious. There are people reported to have been trapped in the rubble of that building. We know that emergency response teams are on the scene and are still searching there.
9: The public have been called on to report any sick or dead birds they see on coastlines after a third case of bird flu has been confirmed in the Wairarapa. It's been detected in a northern giant petrel found dead by a dock ranger on a remote beach at Cape Palliser. MPI spokesperson Mary Van Andels says it's not surprising these ocean-going birds are arriving on our coastlines.
11: Really no change to our status. It shows that we can detect them. We are detecting them. We're grateful for people who continuing to engage with this important matter.
9: The Professional Firefighters Union says many members feel Fire and Emergency hates them. The two sides have struggled to come to an agreement, with Fens claiming the union has rejected arbitration. The union says it wants Fens to come to the table for bargaining next month, with the only condition being that they have an offer. Spokesperson Watty Watson says it feels like union members are getting the short end of the stick.
12: They have awarded all staff that are not NZPFU members, including management, 2.4% pay increase that I've never even offered our members.
9: The Travel Agents Association's warning Kiwis heading to Fiji after September 1st to ask their accommodation provider if they'll receive an extra bill on arrival. Fiji has quietly brought in a new 5% tourism services tax, which takes effect from the beginning of next month. TAANZ CEO Julie White says the tax may apply to bookings that have already been made and paid for in full.
13: So that's accommodation, tour services such as fishing and cruises, restaurants.
9: An off-the-cuff idea from Paul Henry's has become ACT's latest policy, with the party pledging to build a world-class cancer clinic. Henry spoke of the idea when he was revealed as a candidate last month, and the party has expanded on it since. Estimated to cost $2 billion, it would see clinics in Auckland and Christchurch with the latest therapies and medicines. Henry says New Zealand is behind the rest of the world, and our care needs to improve.
13: Over 1,000 New Zealanders die every year from cancer that would not have taken their lives if they'd lived across the other side of the Tasman. To me, that is totally unacceptable.
9: The work of our brightest young fashionistas will strut the New Zealand Fashion Week runway today. A record 78 designers will participate in Walk the Line at Shed 10, ranging in age from 13 to 18. The pool of creators was whittled down from 108 entries, with judges today crowning one supreme designer of the year. Run by The Y, Chief Executive Rebecca Russell says the quality is being upped each year.
14: The beauty of it is that as a designer, it's not just about you being able to create a design, but you get mentored right through the whole process.
15: To Newstalk ZB Sport, the upcoming US Tennis Open will be missing one of the sport's biggest names. World number one Jannik Sinner is out with a right knee injury. Sinner hasn't played a match since successfully defending his Wimbledon title last month and missed recent events in Canada and Cincinnati. Tennis coverage with Eye Institute. Discover a world free of glasses and contacts. Liam Lawson has just missed out on a top 10 start for the sprint race at Formula One's Dutch Grand Prix. The Kiwi driver will start from 11th on the grid in his return to the Red Bull team.
16: It's been an interesting day, but normally you'd sort of improve through quali, and we started SQ1 quite strong, and then we didn't make the same step that everybody else did, so obviously we'll look into it. There's a lot, obviously, to learn today.
15: George Russell will start on pole. Motorsport with CRC leaks stops leaks fast. Hawke's Bay have overcome a slow start to blow away Manawatu 59-17 in their NPC match in Napier. The Magpies led 17-12 at the break before scoring 6 second-half tries to remain the only unbeaten side. Despite the large winning margin, Hawke's Bay skipper Frank Lahore says they still had to work hard on Sky Sport.
17: They come over the hill with a hiss and a roar, eh? Credit to my boys to put up with that storm for the first 20 and then came out on top. Couldn't be happier with 4 from 4.

0: 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The Broncos have spoiled Josh Papali'i's farewell party with a 34-30 comeback NRL victory over the Raiders in Canberra. Brisbane trailed by 14 with less than 20 minutes to play before staging a remarkable comeback. The result ends the Raiders' finals hopes. The Dolphins have dominated the Eels 34-16 in Brisbane. And England have hammered Pakistan by an innings and 103 runs in their first cricket test in Leeds. After posting a first innings total of 409, the English have rolled Pakistan for 135 in their second innings. I'm Ruben Mummer, that's Newstalk ZB News and Sport with Sanderson Vitamins from Woolworths Pharmacies around New Zealand. It's 6:05, the best of the country is next.
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2: Morena, here's your Met Service forecast for Ōtautahi Christchurch. Now it's mainly fine, then cloud increasing from mid-morning, and you've got northerly winds, a nice high 17 degrees, dropping to a low 10 in the evening. And tomorrow, Sunday, it'll be partly cloudy with the chance of a shower. Northwesterlies becoming strong for a time in the morning and afternoon, and you've got a high 16 degrees, low 3. And finally, over to Monday, it'll be fine with northwesterlies dying out in the evening, a nice high 18 degrees.

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7: Good morning, New Zealand. I'm Jamie Mackay. Welcome to the best of the country, brought to you by Rabobank. Up next, Michael Every, Rabobank's Singapore-based global strategist on why New Zealand might have to pick sides between East and West as the world spirals into geopolitical turmoil. We did manage to get some good news out of him. David Seymour, ACT Party leader, and we're going to pay a tribute to Jim Hopkins, the late Jim Hopkins, who is going to be farewelled in his beloved Oamaru this morning at 10 o'clock at the wonderful Opera House. Just a mention of Rabobank reminds me, last month, 25 school students from around New Zealand completed a three-day residential program designed to explore opportunities across the food and fibre production chain, held July 7 to 9, the Farm to Future Educational Camp, which was fully funded by Rabobank and run by the wonderful Lincoln University, brought together Year 12 students from schools nationwide. During the program, they visited a range of agribusinesses throughout Canterbury. 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Michael Every up next.
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0: you recognize that in that particular environment, even though there are going to be significant shifts in the economy that are required, some of them actually have lots of positive spillovers over time. It's a change rather than a destruction. It's a shift from one state to another. And that can be, you know, positive in lots of ways, the same way what we do now is positive in lots of ways and negative in others. But in the backdrop or against the backdrop I'm describing, things like food are still going to be in critical demand. But again, they're not going to be in critical demand in the way that New Zealand technocrats like to think about it, where you send three very smart guys with a big thick folder to go and have a committee meeting somewhere to, in order to, you know, to prize open a market. It's going to be much more realpolitik and a bare knuckle game. And I actually do think New Zealand can perfectly well pivot to adapt to that world. It just means that you need a different set of trade negotiators to do it. And I'm positive with the product you've got, you'll come out, you know, looking good as gold on the other side of it. But you have to understand the game as it's being played. You can't turn up to play cricket if the other side is now playing American football.
1: There's a shred of good news in there. I'm determined to get something out of it. Hey, Michael Every, thanks as always for your time here on the country out of Singapore. You are Rabobank's Singapore-based global strategist. Go well, my friend.
0: Thank you, Jamie.
2: Hi, Stephen Fleming here. I used to be a captain, but most people know me as the Fujitsu guy. 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Other than our name, nothing's changed. Not even me. Except now I'm the General guy. Come home to comfort. Just get a General. It's New Zealand's favourite air.
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1: Well, that reminds me of walking the Milford Track in January 2023. I left Te Anau and Jacinda was Prime Minister. We got to Milford and Chippy was Prime Minister. A final question for you. After that latest One News Variant poll, Opportunity Party, whatever they call themselves, top, as the kingmaker, not the queenmaker, because the next Prime Minister will be a king, or I'm assuming it will be, now that Erica's missed her charge tilt at the throne. But what do you make? Will there be a sustained attack on their tax policy from the centre-right coalition? Because I can't imagine you sitting around a cabinet table with Kiele Wong.
0: Well, I don't know if they deserve that much attention. I mean, we've been pretty clear. They want to raise taxes, $25 billion. That's a tax on land. It would decimate not only farmers' cash flow, but also their land value, because if you make it more expensive to own land, then, of course, the value of holding it goes down, or the value of the land goes down. So that's the reality there, and that's before you ask yourself, what would they use that money for? Effectively, give everyone $400 a week, put the whole country on welfare, see what happens. I would guess that productivity will fall, our culture will become zero-sum and tall poppy, and will become a very miserable place. So those two policies aren't a starter. But the interesting thing is they now say, well, you know, those two policies aren't really that important. You know, we didn't really expect them to happen. And that's why I call them the opportunist party, because at the end of the day, you know, they say that they want to replace New Zealand First as the centre party. And if they're prepared to give up any policy or principle for power, they might make a great replacement.
1: Oh, there we go. Shots fired at Winston. Poor old Luxon, he's had hard enough a job keeping you and Winston squabbling schoolboys away from each other. David, imagine if he's got you and Winnie and Q.
0: Well, just ask me this question. Was what I said inaccurate?
1: I'm happy to be the MP for Tauranga, because I'm broadcasting in Tauranga today. Hey, David Seymour, thank you very much for your time.
0: You have a great day.
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12: Arboretum, or could you help me place this car?
1: Good morning, New Zealand. I'm Jamie Mackay. This is the best of the country. Well, after the break, we're going to wrap the country by replaying a bit of my last call, talking about operator, place this call. to the late, great Jim Hopkins. He was on the show just 12

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8: Great to catch up with old mates on the country. Here's one of them, Jim Hopkins. Jim, we're going to talk about rates, especially for rural New Zealand. And I know that strikes fear into your heart as a Waitaki district councillor. Before we do that, I've got like 30 seconds. And I want to pay, not me, I want you to pay a tribute to Sam Neill, the late Sir Sam Neill, because you go way back to the 60s, Jim. I don't know whether you inhaled or not, but tell me your story.
9: No comment. Well, this was all before Sam was famous. So my tribute is to a guy with an absolutely fabulous voice. He was he is so creamy and smooth. And and hugely appropriate for what we were trying to do. Because what we wanted to do, you may remember the pirate radio ship Terry that started broadcasting Radio Hauraki's programs near Auckland. Well, we decided that, of course, we were all at uni at the time, writing student reviews and so on. We decided we'd have a pirate radio station in Christchurch during camping week. And we teed up a yacht or a fishing boat, I can't remember which. But we did have a skipper who was willing to help. We managed to scrounge a tape recorder and got supplied a whole stack of reel-to-reel tapes. And along came Jeremy Smith, and he bought a friend of his, lo and behold, Sam Neill, who was the best DJ of the lot. And we were originally going to go out on the boat and broadcast from the, you know, at sea. But it worked out that there wasn't enough room, so we had to record all the shows at my place or Mum and Dad's place in Manchester Street. And we all took turns recording our pirate radio airships, building up a goodly number of shows. And then, sadly, at the 11th hour, the skipper's lawyer, who was going to take tapes out to sea and play them, the skipper's lawyer persuaded him it was far too big a risk. He could face prosecution. He pulled the pin, and the whole venture sank without a trace. We all went our separate

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7: It's 7 o'clock. I'm Carly Strong. Fire crews have been battling a blaze in Auckland's Mount Roskill overnight, which destroyed a two-storey house. Fire and emergency were alerted just after 9:30, with more than 24 firefighters preventing it from spreading to other properties. Everyone was accounted for and the blaze is now out. A fire investigator is heading to the scene this morning. A health expert says current meningococcal vaccination programs are good as they are.

0: 5 past 7.
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2: And the Met Service weather forecast for Christchurch City today. Mainly fine, cloud increasing from mid-morning. Those northerlies will prevail. And we have got 9 degrees right now. We're looking for a high of 17 and overnight predicting a low of 10. Sunday, partly cloudy with a chance of a shower. Northwesterlies becoming strong in the morning and afternoon. 16 for Sunday. But for Sporty Saturday, could be the last day of junior sport for a lot of codes. Mainly fine, cloud increasing from mid-morning. We are looking for 17 degrees, and in the city right now, we are sitting on 9.
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Good morning and welcome in. It is 7 minutes past seven. It is August the 22nd and there is a heck of a lot happening. We're going to be checking in with some of the highlights of the week and the weekend to come. We're going to talk hockey finals with George Ennison and Kate Trollove. And we're also going to talk netball with our Silver Ferns captain, Carden Berger, just after the 7:30 Sport Heads. Tim Mills, as we are lucky to have every week. After eight, we're going to go across to Johannesburg, catch up with the match caller for the big rugby test match, Elliot Smith, to give us a scene set on, boy, the most talked about thing. Well, except for the Ramfurly Shield exiting. And in our golf segment today, we're going to be talking to Simon Fraser, a long-term member and former club captain of the Christchurch Golf Club. And he also has the distinction of being one of the very few New Zealanders to be a member of the R&A, only 2,500 members worldwide. And if you don't know what the R&A is in golf, listen to us after 8:30 this morning.

0: Well, let's have a look at that All Blacks Springboks match. 3 a.m. commentary on News Talk ZB tomorrow morning, the early hours, just like the old days. iHeartRadio as well, as mentioned, Elliot Smith with the call. And so good to see Will Jordan back in the ABs.
1: The stuff we're doing around counter and turnover ball has probably been the biggest shift I've seen from previous years. So throughout July, I think we started to find the balance of that a bit more with our kicking game and how our kicking game can kind of set up our running game. So that'll be important this week. But yeah, hopefully with some good conditions on Saturday, we'll get a chance to use the ball. Yeah, I think like the adjustment we've made around, it's no secret, the guys like retreating to catch, it's been the biggest difference. Like I think, yeah, coming forward with the collision in the air is obviously a bit of a challenge. So I think we've done that reasonably well over the last kind of 5 or 6 games to start the year, and that'll be a step up this weekend with the way the Springboks go hard in their area. So it'll be nearly ready to defuse, but I feel like we've got a decent plan heading in. Yeah, I guess, yeah, Ellis Park is certainly one of the great venues in the world to play at. I guess we've got some fond memories there from the game in 22 and then some disappointing ones from 24 as well. I think in some ways it's almost a game of two halves. Like you run out there with an afternoon kickoff and the sun's out and it feels like you can use the ball, and then come out in the second half and the lights taking effect and it felt like it can turn into a bit of a grind. So both test matches I've played there have gone down to the last 5 or 10 minutes, and there's a good chance it'll happen again on the weekend. So I think your ability to be tight as a group when it does become, I guess the pressure comes on, is really important, and I feel like we're in a good space to do that this week.
0: And our Black Ferns are up against Australia, the Laurie O'Riley Trophy.
2: Laurie O'Riley was a massive advocate for women's rugby in New Zealand. So to have the opportunity to again play for that trophy is a massive honour for us. They're just typical Aussies, eh? You know? Doesn't matter if you smack them down 10 times, they keep getting up and chat away to you. And it doesn't matter if you beat them one game or they beat you, they go hard again the next week. You know, you just can't stop them.
0: Yes, that's going to

0: Be a fascinating watch up in Auckland and Black Ferns coach Whitney Hanson on today's 3 p.m. test.
1: Yeah, look, right from the start of this year, we've been about going back to the fundamentals and what it means to be a Black Fern. We've got an incredible legacy in the whakapapa of this team like no other. So for us, it was about going back to that understanding of that connection with each other and getting really clear on the game we wanted to play. We did that on pack four, and what we know about that, it was good. Now we've got to get it great. So there's another challenge on that and what else we're putting in that space, and hopefully you'll see a little bit of that in the weekend.
0: To Thursday.
2: The Taniwha have roared. And their fans that have made the journey, that have been with them through thick, thin and plenty else over the years. Look out Whangarei, look out Tai Tokoro. The Shield is heading north for the first time in almost half a century. A special day in the storied history of the special trophy.
0: Ricky Swinnell with the call and courtesy of Sky Sport. And yes, it was painful, wasn't it? It was a tough, tough match for the Canterbury team who had a five-day turnaround. I know people have got lots of ideas and thoughts on why and how. We're going to go to head coach of the Canterbury team, Alex Robertson, after 8 o'clock and get his thoughts on that match. I still think while they didn't play to where they wanted to be and a lot of unforced errors, especially handling errors, I think it was a really tough match to play, 5 day turnaround. I know that Northland only had a 6 day, but they haven't been playing with the Shield, which is a completely different thing to winning it, as they're about to find out, which is fantastic. And take nothing away from Northland either. Fantastic that it's gone up there. If you ever wanted to see what the Ramfuli Shield means, that is what it means. Full house at the airport when the team came in. They've got a sellout crowd for when they play Tasman. That's August the 30th. So that's exactly what should happen when the Ramfuli Shield departs. And anyway, isn't it great that it goes around? It just would have been nice if we'd had it a bit longer. Anyway, Silver Fern captain Karen Berger is going to join us after 7:30, and I'm really looking forward to that. But we have got all that to come on the program, a heap to come between now and 9 o'clock. We're back in a flash and we're talking hockey finals.
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0: It is 17 minutes. No, it's 16 minutes past 7. Got it round the wrong way. 22nd of August. The whole plane clapped when we landed. Well, he's an absolute sport. I'm talking about George Ennison, former Black Sticks men's goalkeeper and, of course, great Carlton Redcliffe's man. He is in the finals and they are up against Hereward. And George joins us again. Good morning.
1: Good morning, Liz Lee.
0: Well, this is seventh time lucky, isn't it?
1: Oh, hopefully. I mean, they usually say third time lucky, but there's been a few more than that. So I think we're due one. Well, this will be the seventh one this weekend. We haven't won any of the last six. There's been a few decided on shootouts. Even sudden death shootout, so they've been very, very close. But feels like we're a little bit overdue.
0: That's for sure. So you've obviously had a very good 2026 CPL season.
1: Yeah, we actually started quite slow this year. We were sort of mid-pack in the first round, and we usually finish strongly, which we've done again this year. We were sort of grappled with a few injuries early on in the season, but we're back to full strength. The team's going well, but it'd be nice to be scoring a few more goals.
0: Well, that's always the case, isn't it? And it's quite a long season, to be fair, isn't it?
1: It is, yeah. I mean, it's good to get a bit of flow. You know, you have teams coming in and out and players coming in and out, so... Yeah, but it'll be a nice way to finish off a long season by finally winning one.
0: You know, when you look at the opposition, who are you looking out for, especially in your position as goalkeeper?
1: Yeah, they're an interesting team here. I think if we look back to last year, they missed the top four. And this year they've had a really strong season right from the back in the goal with Felix in the goal. He's been going really well for them this year, and Matt Wilson's been strong. But they've had an import. Hayden Phillips has moved down to Canterbury. You'll know him. He's an ex-Black Stick. And a couple of other guys up front that have just matured, I guess, in their time in the Premier Division. So they're playing quite a collective game. So I don't think there'll be anyone individual, although I'll be keeping my eye on Hayden because he's a dangerous threat when he gets across the circle line.
0: Sure is. Now, what about your team? Who have you been impressed with as their game has evolved this year?
1: Nick Lidstone's been a really classy player for us in the middle, creating a lot. Got the old veteran Nick Hague at the back. He's tried and true, never really makes a mistake. And
0: it's massive and having him, though, isn't it? It is massive.
1: Oh, it's huge. He's such an athlete still, very skillful, very calm, works well alongside Dan Clarkson, who's another great defender for us. And then we've got Owen Brown and Jordan Whittlestone up front, who they're very dangerous players. But unfortunately, both have been a bit injured throughout this year, so hopefully they can fire in the finals.
0: Fitting finale, you have to say, for 2026.
1: Yeah, it will be. And there's a few players leaving. A few guys going overseas, a lot of younger guys going over to play in Europe. So we might not see some of the faces back next year. So it'd be really nice to send them off. With a win.
0: Talking overseas, have you kept an eye on the World Cup of Hockey? I know both teams are out of the World Cup, but when you're not playing that level all the time, which sadly they don't have the money to fund being part of the Pro League, have you seen anything of the Black Sticks?
1: Yeah, I've been keeping a close eye across the Black Sticks at the World Cup, but also the tournament entirely. The skill level on display is amazing, actually. A really high-quality game being played, and you can see we're just there, but we're just not quite there as well because we just haven't had that experience playing at the top level for some time.
0: Again, it's about scoring goals, isn't it, in those moments?
1: It is, and you're seeing a lot of tight games, and then all of a sudden one team just goes off and shoots, and then the score can really blow out. And we've seen that in quite a few games so far across the tournament. You got to put it in the net when it counts.
0: You do. Who are you picking to take it overall?
1: Oh, that's a tough one. England are looking really, really strong, and Germany look like they're coming out of their pool as the top seeds too, and they're always a big feature at a big event. It'd be really hard to beat, and New Zealand knows that from a few years back. England might be a wee dark horse.
0: Oh, very good. Well, look, we wish you all the very best for your seventh final. Has it been in succession?
1: They have been in succession.
0: George.
1: Yeah, it was a bitter pill last year. We went to the sudden death shootouts, and that was the Sticks. And we said at the start of this year, right, we've got to do it again, but this time we've got to win it.
0: Yeah, good man. But thank you for fronting up anyway. We wish you all the very best. It's actually been quite a good, well, a very good season for Carlton Redcliffe generally, hasn't it?

0: It's been pretty good. And it's been another nice season of actually some pretty good weather for getting out there and watching, and really good support across the sidelines. So it's been an awesome season.
1: Well, as I said right at the beginning, you are a sport. We wish you all the very best, and I hope that you keep them scoreless.
0: Me too. Great. Thanks, Leslie. One flag is light,
2: the other dark blue and a burrow. So that was George Ennison, former Black Sticks goalkeeper. Obviously, playing for Carlton Redcliffs up against Hereward. That match set to go at Nunwick Park at 3:15 this afternoon. The women are playing at 1:30. And we will have a chat to Kate Trollov, former Black Stick, women's Black Stick. Next, she coaches high school old boys. They are in the final against Hereward women. Jumped into a hotel pool.
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0: It is 24 minutes past 7. You're on the All Sport Breakfast. Leslie Murdoch and Craig Kerr, and it is the 22nd of August. So we've just had a chat with George Ennison. They are hoping it's seventh time lucky for them. I don't know what it is in terms of where the high school old boys women are, because they are up against Harewood also. Let's go to Kate Trollove, former Blackstick herself and head coach. Good morning.
1: Hey, Leslie, how are you this morning?
0: Well, I just wondered if you'd talk to me, because what's your scenario?
1: Beat Harewood again. We beat them last weekend, so we need to beat them again this weekend. So we lost the final last year, so we've got a bit of grunt in there that needs to be dealt to, so hopefully we'll do it this weekend.
0: You're in the final.
1: Yeah, we've had a fantastic season. So we won the Rose Bowl, which is for the team that finished top of the round robin competition. So we did that really, really well. So we're pleased with that. But then since then, we've sort of lost five of our key players to have all sort of either travelled overseas, or Tessa Reid's off with the Blacksticks and that sort of thing. So we were up against it last weekend in the semi-final without those players. But the team we've got at the moment is just such a great little team that fight for each other and work really, really hard for each other, and found ourselves in the final. So we're pretty chuffed about that. I think we just play really nicely as a team.

0: We don't play as a bunch of individuals. We play nicely as a team. We throw the ball around. We look for space. We keep the ball moving rather than relying on dribbling into a lot of congestion and all that sort of thing. And we've just got a bunch of girls who love playing hockey and love playing with each other and will fight for the person beside them, pretty much. It's all you can ever ask from people, isn't it? If they're going to fight and they're going to get stuck in right to the very end, then that's all we need as coaches sort of thing. So hopefully we'll do it again this weekend. We've had to drag back in one of the players that played for us last year, Hattie Jones, so she's pretty good and experienced, and we'll sort of hopefully hold the defence together. We've brought Thomasina Loafin in, who was playing midweek opens. She's having to play for us for the last couple of weeks, so she'll make our defence a little bit solid as well. And then up front we've got a young Dutch girl called Ave, who scores massive amounts of goals. Hopefully she'll be on fire. Probably Peyton Anderson as well up front, which hopefully gives us a bit of firepower up front as well, sort of thing. And then we're just pretty strong all the way through the field, which is pretty exciting with a young team.
1: Who do you have to look out for in the Harewood team?
0: There's quite a few of them. So they've got Millie Calder and Jessie Anderson, who were in the Black Sticks environment this last year sort of thing, so we definitely need to look after those two. And then they've also got Katie Bond, who's a great little player as well, who's in the Cats this year as well. They're really strong through the midfield, so we need to really shut down their midfield and hopefully, you know, use a bit of width and go around them rather than try and go through them sort of thing.
1: You don't want it to end up in a shootout, do you?
0: No, that's what happened last weekend. So, no, we don't want to go there.
1: No. Exciting for the spectators, but pretty nerve-wracking for all concerned, especially the coaches, I would have thought.
0: Yeah, exactly. Yep. Exactly. It should be a really good game. Last weekend's game when we played them was a great game. It was open, it was fast, it was end-to-end. So hopefully the same thing will happen and we'll put on a good show for everyone who's going to turn up.
1: So that's 1:30 and that's at Nunwick.
0: Yeah.
1: You must be loving the coaching.
0: Oh, it's great. Yeah, it is. It's really cool. I love with, you know, coaching with kids who just want to learn and want to work hard and improve as the season goes and stuff. And yeah, so I'm having fun. And I'm so lucky that this year I've got Di Weavers helping me out as well. So she's an ex-Black Stick and she's a great defender. So as you know, Leslie, I was never a great defender. So it's good to have someone who can talk to the defence with a bit more sense than I can.
1: Defence wins big games like this.
0: Oh, absolutely. Absolutely. It definitely does. And you build from there. Yeah, we're just looking forward to see what it brings and give it everything we've got. And hopefully we'll come out with the silverware at the end.
1: Well, you deserve it.
0: Cross fingers.
1: Have you seen anything of the World Cup?
0: I've been watching a bit of it, yeah. I've certainly watched a bit of it. A little bit disappointing, isn't it? I think the girls are trying really hard and unfortunately we just can't put the goals in when we need to put them in, sort of thing. So a little bit frustrating for both the men and the women at the moment, I think. So, yeah.
1: Mm. Well, work on.
0: Have you watched a bit?
1: Yes, exactly. That's always been our issue, really, scoring goals at the international level.
0: Yep, absolutely. Yeah. And it's just that bit more pace and a bit more defence that they have to deal with, and they're struggling a little bit at the moment, which is a bit of a bummer.
1: Yeah, which is why your job is so important, because you're developing the next crop that go into that elite environment.
0: Yeah, well, we're still struggling to score goals at national level as well, sort of thing. So, yeah, it just seems to be a problem at the moment.
1: Yeah. Oh, well, I'm sure that with the passion that is out there and the way that finals are played, it won't be long before we're back on the right side of that scoring.
0: Exactly.
1: Well, Kate Trolliffe, go really well for you and your High School All Boys team, and enjoy the match.
0: Thank you, Leslie. Lovely to talk to you.

0: News Talk ZB, it is 7:30 on the knocker, and that means we can have some sporty headlines. Thanks, Craig Kerr.
1: Good morning, Lisa. Good morning, everyone. Liam Lawson will start outside the top 10 in his return to the Red Bull team at Formula One's Dutch Grand Prix. The Kiwi driver qualified 11th for tonight's sprint race with George Russell on pole, but frustrated young Liam to be not inside the top 10. Hawke's Bay 4-4 in the NPC after a commanding 59-17 win over Manawatu in Napier. The Magpies were slow starters with two late tries, giving them a 17-12 advantage at halftime before they scored six tries in the second half. Goodness me. Rain for the Shield on Thursday, what'd you make of it?
0: I always thought, personally, and this is not an excuse for the Canterbury team, I always thought after watching the Bay of Plenty match the week before that we would struggle, given I've watched Northland as well. And I thought that

0: they were bringing so much energy, Northland, and I just wondered, those Shield matches have got extra physicality, extra hype. There's more that you give. I don't believe in high performance times these days that teams can turn around, a 5-day turnaround, take that kind of physical battering and be ready for the next game. And that's not taking anything away from Northland. I love their passion. I love the way they played. I don't know how they got away with so much offside, but anyway, that's all I'm saying.
1: Righto. Fair enough.
0: Yeah.
1: Club hockey final, so you've mentioned it already, but in the Premier Men, Carlton Redcliffs play Harewood, and in the Premier Women High School Awards play Carlton Redcliffs.
0: I'm allowed to say that, by the way, because this is a Canterbury program.
1: 100%.
0: And that's what I really believe.
1: 100%.
0: Despite those people that text in and say else.
1: secondary schools, Rugby St Andrews College, they will play Southland Boys High 11:30 today at Stack. This is for a place in the national final. So the Stack Boys High game,
0: that was great.
1: It was a beauty.
0: And what about all the people, the spectators? It was huge, wasn't it?
1: It was fantastic. Yeah. In average conditions, too, I must say.
0: Very.
1: Both teams, you know, they really had a good crack at it.
0: Yep.
1: NRL news, 3 games so far. The Storm went down to the Panthers 22-14. And, hang on. I've left the other page behind. I don't know what the other scores were.
0: Oh, I get it. So did you see it? Oh, while we're talking rugby, you also, didn't you MC the University Awards?
1: The Lincoln University Awards on Thursday night, and
0: anything you can tell us? Because you interviewed Scott Barrett.
1: I did interview Scott Barrett. And
0: but is it all Chatham House rules?
1: 100%, yep.
0: Can't tell us anything.
1: I made that very clear to everyone. This was a off-the-record conversation, so it will remain as such. Needless to say, though, it was a good chat and good to see Scott back. What I can say is that he's not too far away from making a return to rugby, actually. So he's hoping to be back playing for Taranaki maybe within about 4 weeks with a view to maybe, depending on, I guess, form and how he's going, sneaking into perhaps back into the All Blacks towards the end of the year against the Australians and then going on the end of the year tour.
0: So has he got a favourite coach?
1: He has got a favourite coach, and his name is Scott Razor Robertson.
0: Okay.
1: Not so much a favourite coach, but his most influential coach.
0: Nice. That rugby league, was it the Dolphins dominating the Eels, 34-16? Is that the one you had?
1: Yep. Yeah, well, that's the one Broncos. I wanted to have.
0: There we are.
1: Some crazy reason.
0: So the Dolphins have dominated the Eels 34-16.
1: Yeah, and the Broncos beat the Raiders. I know that much.
0: All right. Who actually won the big award at those University of Lincoln awards?
1: Phoenix Abbott.
0: Right.
1: Yep.
0: Right,
1: so he's played a couple of games at Canterbury off the bench. He played against Bay of Plenty towards the end of last week, and he played again came off the bench again just the other night. So, good young player on the rise and as a loose forward. So, it was a really good night.
0: Very good. Thank you very much.
1: No worries.
0: Back at 8:30 with some more after the break, though. We are going to be talking netball with Silver Ferns captain. She is amazing. Carden Berger. What she has achieved since she left home as an 18-year-old, left home in South Africa to seek her netballing fortune. Look where she is now. She's our captain. She has won so many gold medals. When you actually look through 2019 World Cup gold, Commonwealth game, I think she's won 2 golds.
1: Mm.
0: Phenomenal.
1: Yeah.
0: Part of the tactics inaugural win.
1: Yep. She's a very, very talented netballer, that's for sure.
0: Yeah, classy. We will speak with Carden next.
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5: Oh my goodness, that was an interesting little advert for Heather Duplessy's show. Should the structure of the game, whether it be rugby or cricket, roll over and let the moneyed people take over? Crikey, where will the sport be in 10 years? And I'm talking about the underneath bits. And Vince, thank you so much for your text. I really enjoy getting texts. Geez, Leslie, please lose graciously. Northland pumped Canterbury. Well, yes, they did, but on the scoreline and out there on that one New Zealand stadium. But you have to look at what happened around the game before and after. And good players do not disappear with their skills overnight. Anyway, we will chew the fat with the Canterbury head coach, Alex Robertson. After 8 o'clock, we'll also go across to Johannesburg and catch up with our match caller, Elliot Smith.
6: Then where's my reward? The good, the young and poor. I gave it all I could.
5: What a treat coming into NZME. Here is our Silver Ferns, Captain Karen Berger. Congratulations with the gold medal around your neck. It is so good to see your smiley face.
7: Awesome. Thank you so much. Yeah, it does feel a little bit weird wearing it around while we're not in camp and tour, but yeah, it's a pretty awesome feeling.
5: Have you been able to relax and enjoy a little bit of downtime since that amazing campaign over in Glasgow?
7: Yeah, it's actually been really nice for, well, the first week was a bit of a hustle and bustle trying to get, you know, normal life back into gear again. And, you know, we've always got life outside. So it's just a different kind of busy now, which is quite nice, but it's been good. Seeing all family and friends has been really cool and being able to celebrate with them.
5: Just going back to the campaign and the confidence, the teamwork, the invisible threads that were knit, it looked so complete.
7: Yeah, there's quite a lot that's gone into us being able to do that, as any high-performing athlete will know. I think off-court, in terms of our connections, was really strong coming from what we went through last year. I think there was a really good understanding of everybody, how we did things, how we like things and those kind of things. And then I guess on court, there was a really, really good plan put in place. Our management team has been working effortlessly, or no, really hard. They made it look effortless in the background to ensure that when we peaked, it was at the right time. And yeah, big ups to them. It really did happen at the right time. Regardless of who was going to be in the final, it's always going to be, yeah, but what if the other team wasn't? So there's always going to be what ifs. At the end of the day, we were in the final with Jamaica and Jamaica beat Australia. So that's the two teams that were top in at that week on that day. So it'll be cool. We do have the Consolation Cup coming up that we will have our go against Australia. So, yeah. It's middle towards end of October. Yeah, I stand corrected. I'm living day by day at the moment.
5: You're allowed.
7: It's definitely somewhere in October. I'd say middle-ish. So we've got a little bit of downtime and preparing ourselves and what that's going to look like.
5: If we go back to last year and you took, you went over with the Silver Ferns over to England, Yvette McCausland-Jury and others with you in that turmoil as well. I mean, it's all part of this journey, isn't it? Towards gold, towards Constellation Cup, towards World Cup
7: Yeah. Look, I know the 3 months that we had back-to-back tours were done on purpose against quality of

0: opposition that we were going to come up against in Commonwealth Games as well, with that in mind. So prior to everything that went down, there was a really clear plan put in place on what that needed to look like for us to prepare best for Commonwealth Games. Even though we might not have had everybody involved that we would have wanted or needed to, or the plan was, I think it did help us to a certain extent because it was a very new group. There was a lot of new ones in there. So they learnt the processes and what they need as individuals, what we need as a team. And I guess being thrown a little bit in the deep end with all the other stuff happening, it really strengthened the group. And I think that was the 1%ers that we had in Commonwealth Games that gave us that extra oomph.
1: As a leader, what you did at the end of last year, what you did leading into the Commonwealth Games, and just you, your personality, and talking of you know, throughout your journey, if you have a look at your timeline, you have been in a lot of elite winning teams, a lot of gold medal teams, no accident. Your journey through, would you be a wing defence, but you prefer goal defence?
0: I always say if it's a really tall shooter in the back, I lack the height and circle these days, so then I would prefer a wing D. But, you know, I play Goldie quite differently to any other Goldie. Just make it work, to be honest. At the end of the day, whatever my team needs and whatever gets me out there on court, I'm happy to play that.
1: And that's what makes you special. Who would have thought that Mila Ruelo Buchanan was going to be the wing D that made the difference?
0: Look, Noel's always, as a visionary, she sees things differently, and obviously Mila's got that ruthless hustle that we've known for years, and giving her that opportunity to actually show what she can do at wing D. She was like a sponge. She absorbed as much as she can, asked questions to everybody all day long, and it just showed, you know, she's got that hustle and that want and desire to be out there. And she's also a team player as well, so whatever the team needed, she took that on board and she said, I'll run with it, and she sure did.
1: You now, Constellation Cup, yes. Mm. 2027, you're back with the Sunshine Lightning.
0: Yeah.
1: And Georgia Heffernan.
0: I know, how exciting. Yeah, obviously, unfortunately, with the current circumstances in New Zealand, there's quite a lot of girls that will be looking for opportunities elsewhere, and we're lucky to have the contracting window fall over the same period as New Zealand, which allows for some of our girls. I mentioned it the other day in another interview as well. I can see how Australia is in a difficult position, because for the competition and being able to say that you've got so many international players in your competition, I guess it does help a lot with the overall marketing and quality of the competition. But in the same sense, it does obviously take away some spots of their locals. So they're in a tough position at the moment, but selfishly, I think it's really good for our girls to be able to have an opportunity to keep playing next year. So yeah, it's pretty awesome to have a fellow New Zealand girl with me in my team. Honestly, Georgia's just come into her form and, you know, showed everybody what she's capable of. Doesn't believe sometimes what she's actually capable of, and know how good she is. So I'll constantly be telling her that next year.
1: I've always felt that she has portrayed the second twin thing. Mm. Goal attacks, they are rare beasts, I think, now as well. Setting up the play, being unselfish, still being able to shoot. But I think Sunshine Lightning, were you guys sixth?
0: Yeah, I think we ended up, at the end of the day, because of, you know, points differentials and stuff like that, we did end up a little bit lower. It's a bit sad considering the quality of players that we had in the group. Yeah, it was a bit of a disjointed season for us in figuring out what that looked like. We had new ownership who just stepped in, and they're amazing, but they're obviously just learning the ropes at that time as well, and they've got a clear idea of what they want to go towards next year. So this is really exciting, and our team is shaping up to be a pretty good team. Sad to lose some quality players that we had last year or last season as well, but wishing them all the best, and hopefully I'm sure we will be seeing them out there. And it's always fun with the rivalry coming up against your old team, so that'll be exciting.
1: You've got Laura Langman in a mentoring role, but I think the other thing that stands out for me, are you going to be paired up with Courtney Bruce?
0: Yeah, look, I know Court is such a personality out there on court. You know, she's a go-getter, and I talk about this to her all the time. She is such a soft, beautiful, kind-hearted person off court, and I've been lucky enough to get to know that side of her off court, and so I'm always going to be a strong advocate for her, because as ruthless and as annoying she might seem on court, she is a beautiful person off court, and she is such a team person as well. So I'm looking forward to seeing how we can better our connection and play really good netball next season.
1: Mm-hmm. I am absolutely convinced that it will come right here in New Zealand, that there will be a domestic

0: sure that works for us. And it might be a bit of a teething process next year. But yeah, I'm confident that they'll be sorting something out for us.
1: We are so grateful for you coming and spending some time. You are the ultimate elite professional athlete. It is amazing. And we just are in admiration. We salute you, Karen Berger.
0: Awesome. Thank you so much.
2: Yes, amazing athlete, and just wonderful to see how she has evolved over the years, and especially once she came down from the central pulse and played here for the Tactics. Amazing. It is 13 away from 8 o'clock.
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5: Newstalk ZB. It is 11 away from 8 o'clock. Time to go and chat with our man Tim Mills. Good morning.
6: Good morning, Leslie.
5: I'm getting a bit of grief on the text line saying I'm not being a fair supporter to Northland. I admire totally what Northland did. I'm just saying it's really hard when you play Shield matches week in and week out and you only have a five-day turnaround with the physicality that's involved. It's a tough gig.
6: Yeah, it certainly is. And the responsibility to put it on the line every time. I was reading a bit of the history of the Shield last night, and people forgot that back in the day they were able to choose who they put the Shield up against. And in fact, I was reading about when North Auckland, as it was, first won the Shield, refused to line up against Otago and Southland in the last two games of the season because they wanted to keep it for the summer. They didn't break any rules. That was the rules of the time. But nowadays, under the current thing, you do have to back it up and put it on the line. And, of course, the competitiveness of the rugby games now and what we call the top NPC level makes that very hard. Just touching on the rugby, we had a very low-key race meeting on Thursday, and our far lap room had a bum on every seat, and almost three-quarters of them were wearing sky blue jerseys. So there was a large contingent flew down from Whangarei, took in an afternoon's racing before heading to the new stadium.
5: Well, I'll tell you what, when Claire Sherwood, our News Talk ZB newsreader here, came into work yesterday morning, that's after the Thursday night match, 5 a.m. she gets into the newsroom, there was a whole lot of blue jerseys sitting on seats outside that had not gone home and were very much worse for wear.
6: Well, I reckon the guys we talked to, one of them came up to me and said, "You're that Tim Mills, aren't you?" I said, "Yes, I am." He said, "Tom McDonald says g'day." And that's my cousin's son. He said, "He's my best mate." He said he couldn't get down here, but he said to go and say hello to you. And then the last three or four shots of the game zoomed in on all these boys that had been at the races. So, they'd had a fair old go at the races too. So I suspect if they were the ones outside you saw, they certainly had a big day.
5: Yeah. Now, what have we got? We've got racing to

0: day, season crossing time again this weekend?
1: Yes, it is, Leslie. Very, very good meeting at Te Rapa with one of the early spring features, the $120,000 Foxbridge Plate. That's drawn a really, really strong field of horses looking to compete through the spring. The favourite is Alabama Lass, who's a very good Group 1 winner. First five is a multiple Group 1er, Crocetti, who won the 2,000 guineas here at Riccarton Park, amongst others. So that's a very, very strong field at Te Rapa. The cross season goes into Hara on Sunday, where the jumps racing continues with two hurdle races and two steeplechase races. Main interest to me today is to see Hastings back in business. It's been off the scene undergoing some construction work around the corner out of the straight where they had difficulties. They've got a small program, really only seven races, but that might be a good thing. They've got some big Group 1 races coming up in about three or four weeks' time. So we really do need Hastings to come up big time today. So let's hope everything goes very smoothly there.
0: Look, I know there's some racing in Australia, but Sunday jumps racing continues at Hawera.
1: Yes, I just mentioned that. The racing in Australia is a super field at 6.20 today. Group 1 race, the Winks Stakes. The Autumn Glow is a $1.75 favourite. Glenn Ritchie has his outstanding horse, Autumn Boy, running in it. The Epsom Handicap winner, Sheza Alibi, who's won 7 of her 10. That will be a race really worth watching if you're a racing fan.
0: Now, you're back in action Wednesday, did you say?
1: Yes, we did have races at Wednesday on the Poly Track. Mr. Fortress came out and won again after winning the Poly Track Championship at the Grand National Meeting. He's in very good form. It was a good little select program, as I mentioned. But possibly one of the major talking points of the week, Leslie, has been, like you mentioned, how so many of the sporting codes are struggling. I always say what makes New Zealand the best place to live in with 5 million people makes it the most difficult to run professional sport. And we're sort of seeing that. Some major changes announced for the racing codes with an establishment board of 8 people comprising Harness Racing, NZTR, TAB and Independence, looking at the structure of racing, looking to drive cost out of it and looking to generate alternative income streams. So a big announcement as we face the same challenges that so many other sports do.
0: Yes, indeed. You sound a bit worse for wear, Tim.
1: Yeah, I'd like to say it's brewer's asthma, but I think I might have just picked up a touch of that sort of flu that's been floating around overnight, because I wasn't talking like this last night.
0: Okay. Well, look, we better fly. We've got a $20 TAB bet. Where are you putting the money? And the question, please.
1: I'm going to go for a long shot today. I'm going to go to the Foxbridge, Waikato Stud Foxbridge Plate, race 7. 5 a win and 15 a place on number 11, Affirmative Action, who ran second in the 2,000 guineas. And the question is, former champion jockey, now trainer, trained 2 winners at Riccarton Park on Thursday. Name him.
0: Oh, 800-80-1080. Look, you go back and look after yourself. That sounds nasty. Don't let it get away on you. And thank you very much, as always.
1: For once in my life, it's got worse as I'm talking to you, Leslie. I normally get better talking to you on a Saturday morning.
0: Yeah, you're a good man. Look after yourself.
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2: Newstalk ZB, news, sport and weather coming fast. After that, we will have Elliot Smith from Johannesburg, Alex Robertson, head coach of the Canterbury rugby team, to join us. Whitney Hanson and Sam Lane. We are talking women's rugby and World Cup
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10: It's 8 o'clock. I'm Carlia Strong. A person's in a critical condition after crashing into several parked cars in Auckland's Howick overnight. Emergency services were called to Ridge Road just after 1 a.m. The serious crash unit's investigating. A person's died after a single vehicle crash in Auckland's Maungakaremia near Whangarei yesterday evening. Emergency services were called to the intersection of Maungakaremia Road and Jobe Road about 5:20 p.m, where a person was found dead at the scene. The road's since reopened with inquiries ongoing. No cause for alarm after a third case of bird flu was found in a wild bird in the Wairarapa. The case of H5N1 has been found in a northern giant petrel found dead on a remote beach at Cape Palliser. All three cases have been detected in the Wellington region, the last just over a month ago. However, there's still no detections in poultry and no mass deaths of wild birds have been recorded. MPI spokesperson Mary Van Andel says the most recent bird was found by a dock ranger.
11: Out of abundance of caution, we will have people out and about on that coast over the weekend to have a look.
10: ACT is hoping big money backers will support its cancer hospital plan, paired with some crown funding. The party wants to build a $2 billion world-class cancer clinic in New Zealand with

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2: Check. This is for the headsets, love in the mix. My people in the front, all covered in spit. Batters in the box, suffered a pitch. Hilltop.
0: News Talk ZB, it is 7 minutes past eight. It is Saturday, the 22nd of August.
2: You're drunk, you chumps need us, so jump with us down the front.
0: Bit of a rugby focus, as you can imagine, with the first test between the All Blacks and the Springboks beckoning. 3 o'clock tomorrow, you can listen live on News Talk ZB and iHeart Radio. Elliot Smith with the call.
2: Round about 50 grand, but I got nothing.
0: We'll have a chat with the Canterbury head coach Alex Robertson after the shield was taken off us by Northland 36-12, deservedly so. But I say there are mitigating factors. Our Black Ferns women are in action against Australia, who seem to be strengthening their team. We'll tell you about that as well.
2: Check it out. Taste buds. I want to hear that.
0: And how good too, at 8:30 in our golf segment, we're going to be talking with Simon Fraser, a long-term member and former club captain of Christchurch Golf Club, and he has the distinction of being one of the very few New Zealanders to be a member of the R&A, only 2,500 members worldwide. So he will tell us a little bit about this 272-year-old organisation.
2: One track, eight track, eight, that residual noise, man, fuck that, we clean with the digital toys on the apartment.
0: Yes, it is going to be a massive test match. It's all anyone has been talking about. Well, apart from the Ramfurly Shield going up to Northland. But let's go to Elliot Smith, who is going to be calling the game from Alice Park. And good morning, good evening, Elliot.
3: Good morning, good evening, Leslie. Good to catch up from Johannesburg on Test Match Eve.
0: And it is almost an excruciating wait for the big match to start.
3: It is excruciating. Yeah, you know, this tour has been talked about for a number of years now. It was officially launched last year, and then we've had the three tour games and the build-up. Yeah, it's good to finally have some Test Match rugby a matter of hours away. So very much looking forward to the match kicking off. The stage is set. I went to Alice Park earlier today for a look around. It was looking absolutely pristine. The weather conditions should be pretty good for tomorrow as well. So, the stage is set, Leslie, and, let's hope that the rugby is meets the occasion, I guess.
0: Exactly. Well, everything that's coming back, it seems to be very well organised. Everybody seems to be happy. That's a good sign, surely.
3: Yeah, I think so. Look, I think the players are happy and enjoying the kind of rugby that the All Blacks are playing this year. They seem in pretty good spirits. Everyone knows their role, and they're playing, as I say, that attacking brand of rugby that the All Blacks have been known for a number of years now, and perhaps deviated from it a little bit, but they want to play to their strengths. So I think that can only be a good thing. It's going to obviously be a clash of styles tomorrow morning your time, but I think that's what rugby's about. You know, the South Africans who want to imprint their style on the All Blacks and the All Blacks vice versa, and it's going to be a battle of wits and a battle of who is able to do that. The South Africans, we know that their key to victory will be a strong set piece, their forwards rolling up the sleeves and going to work and carrying really hard. The All Blacks, we know they want to play at pace, and we know they want to stretch the South African defence as best they can and keep that ball in play for longer. So we've got the two teams that are going to play different styles, and I think it's a good thing. You know, the All Blacks are building into it. They've had six games under Dave Rennie now, only three tests, of course. But they are knowing, you know, how Dave Rennie wants them to play. And we've seen them, you know, find a real ability to, manipulate defences and cause some havoc. So let's hope that continues tomorrow morning.
0: Exactly. And the word that comes out for me is everything seems quite calm at this stage.
3: It does, absolutely, and I think that's a good thing as well. Dave Rennie exudes calm. He doesn't get flustered by too much. Has lost a game yet, but let's see how it happens if that is indeed the case over the next few weeks. But he's very, very calm, and nothing seems to send him into a flap. And I think that's a good thing for the All Blacks. They can be confident in the coaching that they're getting, and the All Blacks themselves just exude calm. Quintipiai, I spoke to him during the week, and he was very fixed on what his role is come tomorrow morning New Zealand time and what he needs to do for the team to play.

0: Cam Roy-Garbutt-Jordan spoke to media as well. They're coming back from injuries, but you wouldn't know because they're ice cold. You know, they're ready to go. So I think that's a positive sign that everyone is calm. There's no jitters. There's no. I'm sure there's nerves internally, and the Springboks have admitted to them having nerves, and I'm sure the All Blacks have as well. I think that's healthy. But in terms of the exterior and what they're exerting, I think calmness is the right way to say it.
1: It's not as if it's a World Cup match, though, is it?
0: It's not, but I think any All Blacks South Africa game is huge. And just with the different storylines around, you know, the All Blacks have only won one of the last six against South Africa. You know, the return of the tours for the first time in 30 years, the fact they're playing each other on four consecutive weekends, it just adds to, I think, everything around it. So yeah, there's no World Cup knockout game on the line, but I think they don't get much bigger than playing at Ellis Park between the All Blacks and Springboks, and maybe the reverse is playing in potentially at Eden Park back home in New Zealand. But you know, this is the Springboks' spiritual home. It's the start of the series. You know, there's something in the year really electric that sets this, you know, up quite nicely. So as I say, look, let's hope the rugby matches the occasion, and we get you know, some positive rugby from the All Blacks, and they can implement their game plan over the Springbok side.
1: Yeah, absolutely. Look, have you done all your prep? That is the high valve, isn't it? You're at high altitude. We're just hoping that you've done all your, not just so much your match prep, but your breathing prep.
0: Breathing prep, absolutely, yes. I did the game at Loftus-Versfeld last week, the Bulls game. It was good to get a bit of experience, a bit of a refresher, I should say, calling it altitude. You've really got to make sure you've got plenty of breath left, because it can take it out of you. You do notice it around the place, you know, dry mouth, not lose your breath necessarily, but, you know, you get sort of short of breath, you know, quicker than you would usually when you're doing something that doesn't require a great deal of physical exertion. So there'll be plenty more distance on the kicks. There'll be other things to deal with throughout the game. So, yep, I'm ready. Hope the players are ready to deal with the altitude as well.
1: Yeah, I'm sure they are. I'm sure every box has been ticked in terms of preparation. And Elliot Smith, we're grateful for your time with us. All we can say is have a fantastic call, 3 o'clock, of course, our time in the morning. And take care.
0: Will do, absolutely. Very much looking forward to it. It's going to be a special occasion. Ellis Park, one of the great rugby venues, 62,000 fans. I know plenty of New Zealanders, plenty of Cantabrians that have come over for this. I've bumped into a few around the place this week. So, yeah, there's a real sense of occasion around. And, look, let's hope the New Zealand fans are the ones cheering after full time.
1: Elliot Smith, our match caller, and yes, 3 o'clock in the morning on Newstalk ZB and iHeartRadio tomorrow morning. That is, congratulations to Stefan Hadipov. You correctly answered Tim Mills' question, which was a former champion jockey, now trainer, trained two winners at Riccarton Park on Thursday. Name him, and it was David Walsh. Your money is on affirmative action, and I don't know what to make of this. $5 for a win, 15 a pace. He doesn't usually cut it like that, but anyway, good luck. This is at Foxbridge, race 7, number 11, affirmative action. Go well, Stefan. Thanks for calling in. Well done. Still to come, Whitney Hampson, she's our Black Ferns head coach. Alex Robertson, he's our Canterbury head coach.
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5: News Talk ZB, 18 past 8. The Black Ferns continue their international program this afternoon with the Laurie O'Riley Cup test match against Australia. That's 3 o'clock up in Auckland. And as we know, head Black Ferns coach is Whitney Hanson. Here she is on this match. It's a bit scrubby, the audio, but it's better than not having anything.
6: Yeah, look, we're so excited about the rugby that the women's game's getting now and the support to go out and have tough competition right throughout the year. And that's a really awesome thing to celebrate, but it is different. And not just that, right? You know, we look at some of our athletes who've come off the back of a really long year now and into last year as well with World Cup, PWR, Super, Pac 4. So I think you'll see that across where we give opportunity. We also need to manage what that load looks like for some of our other talent. We love that word rotation, don't we? I think rather than rotation, probably what you'll see is where we give opportunity, we might give some a rest. But we will also be thinking about how we create continuity in the group that we've got. I think the reality is too, is you've got to be prepared to pivot. And adapt. We'll get niggles, we'll get injuries, and sometimes those rests will force themselves. So we've got a bit of a plan, but we're ready to move. Having to balance that rest because of the competition is a phenomenal problem to have. And I think the other great thing about it is we've now got the depth to cover it. We haven't always been able to say that. So they're two really exciting things for the Women's game. We don't tend to sort of put up the details around anyone else, so we know that our performance will come if we can own our moments, and that'll give us ability to own our game. You would have noticed that within the squad and who's been selected in that space, and then also who was picked within Pack 4. So what sort of happens in that space is Corey and I work really closely together with New Zealand Rugby to go, what does it look like for both programs? How do we get the best of both worlds? And then the athlete voice comes in, because not everyone wants to do both, but for those that do want to, where do we give them those opportunities? What's priority for them, and where do we also give them a break, which is really important. Yeah, look, right from the start of this year, we've been about going back to the fundamentals and what it means to be a Black Fern. We've got an incredible legacy in the whakapapa of this team, like no other. So for us, it was about going back to that understanding of that connection with each other and getting really clear on the game we wanted to play. We did that in Pack 4, and what we know about that, it was good. Now we've got to go to great. So there's another challenge on that and what else we're putting in that space. And hopefully you'll see a little bit of that in the weekend.
5: Yeah, that match set to go 3 o'clock at Go Media Stadium up in Auckland. It will be interesting because Australia have muscled their team. They've added 7-star Madison Levi and former Black Ferns loose forward Pia Tapsell. They've both been named on the bench for possible Wallaroos debuts. Be interesting to see if that happens. It is 21 minutes past 8 after the break. We will check in with Canterbury Rugby's head coach Alex Robertson.

0: past 8 after the break, we will check in with Canterbury Rugby's head coach Alex Robertson.
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8: News Talk ZB, it's 23 minutes past 8. It is August the 22nd. Let's go to the Canterbury Rugby head coach. He is Alex Robertson, and check in after their tough Ranfurly Shield loss. Good morning, Alex.
9: Good morning. How are you?
8: Look, more importantly, how are you?
9: Yeah, great, thank you. Sun's shining this morning. Beautiful day, so I can't really complain.
8: No, exactly. What did you make? Overall, what was your overall thoughts about that Shield?
9: I guess firstly, congratulations to Northland on the day. They're the better team. I think upon reflection, what we set out to do around trying to starve them of their set piece, which was their power, we didn't quite do. Probably had too many handling errors, which led to them going to their set piece and costly from our own mistakes rather than what Northland did. So that's probably something that we'll focus on this week.
8: How were the team? You've spoken to them this morning, clearly.
9: Yeah, they're good. Boys are pretty good at reflecting internally around their own game and us as a group. So a bit of conversation with the leaders and the drivers around some hot reviews and what we should be looking at in the tape. So I think pretty positive. Like, a lot of it's controllable for us as Canterbury. It wasn't like Northland came down and kind of dominated the game through their own game. It was more us that kind of let the game go.
8: Their defensive wall, they scored those 29 unanswered points and two pieces that we've already talked about. But I've watched all their three prior games to this one, and I thought that we looked a little bit tired against Bay of Plenty, and I thought, well, this is going to be a really fascinating match. But they were ready for it. They were up for it. And how much does the heart play a part in a game like that for a team like Northland?
9: Don't underestimate what the Shield can do for visiting teams, and we talked around that throughout the week. When we travelled down to Otago, that was almost like a final in itself. One, because they're rivals, and two, because the Shield was on the game. And then we had a six-day turnaround to Bay of Plenty, which, again, they haven't held it in a wee while, so we knew it was going to be almost another final to try and retain the Shield and keep hold of the Shield. And if you listen to their captain at the end of the game against Bay of Plenty, as they talked around, their bodies were sore, but they tried to physically dominate the game, and it took a toll on our lads. And then we went to a five-day turnaround into Northland, and I'm not using it as an excuse, but it is tough to turn around that quickly and prepare for another final, realistically, and that's what the Shield games are. We just need to be better at that preparation and that turnaround and how we can kind of freshen ourselves up for another final. But yeah, Northland were definitely physical in that battle, and they won that side of the game, definitely.
8: Yeah. Look, I think nobody knows until they're in that position where they have the shield, where they are also playing NPC, no one knows what it's like, the extra ramp, as you've mentioned, that shield rugby brings. And until Northland experience that themselves, they won't understand it either. I mean, in the euphoria of them winning, the hardest part's yet to come for them.
9: Yeah, 100%. And I think they've got a bit of a longer turnaround. They're playing on Sunday, so hopefully they can rejuvenate themselves and get ready for a final that's going to come their way. That's the magic of the Ranfurly Shield. I think it's one of the best things about NPC is having that shield up every week and seeing teams go after it. It's definitely

0: definitely as close to super intensity in terms of the game itself that you can get at NPC apart from the final series.
1: Physicality in the match, and but I can only guess, and you can hear it when we're watching how the players rest and recover and get ready for the next match. I have no idea how they do that because it's a phenomenal. I mean, haven't they likened it to a car crash, some of the collisions?
0: Yeah, well, it certainly sounds like a car crash when you hear it on the sideline, and kind of go back to my previous point around the boys had like a 5-day turnaround. They played on the Saturday and had to front up again on the Thursday. I think Northland had a 6-day turnaround. So I think it's tough for New Zealand rugby to ask these boys to go 5 days in between games with the physicality level. Hopefully they'll look at that for next year. But either way, yeah, needs to be better at our preparation.
1: Look, I get that as well. So where to from here for Canterbury? So I think you're away, aren't you?
0: Taranaki.
1: Yep, that's right. How does the team regroup from this?
0: I think it's important to refresh this weekend, try and get away from the game as much as we can. And when we come back in on Monday, try not to dig too deep and try and chase ghosts. I think that's the wrong thing to do. I think we know who we are as a team. We know our identity. So it's actually just having that narrow focus on trying to redirect ourselves into who we are and who we want to be and how we're going to win the competition. We're on the road for 2 weeks in a row against Taranaki and then against Waikato, which is going to be a tough task in itself. So I think we'll definitely turn our focus to that. And if the Shield ever came across our path again, then we can deal with it then. But I think post this weekend, the grieving's got to be done and we've got to be focused on Taranaki.
1: And do you have any advice for Northland in trying to defend it? Because often the first challenge can be the toughest.
0: Yep. Don't stray away from how you won it in the first place.
1: Everybody come through unscathed, injury-wise?
0: Yeah, there's a few sore bodies walking around this place at the moment. A bit zombie-like in terms of how they're moving, but yeah, everyone came through fine, which is a blessing. I think we've had 3 games now in one New Zealand stadium, and I think we've averaged around 16,000 for the 2 games, and then we were over 10,000 on Thursday, which I think is incredible. And I think to the Canterbury fans, I guess thank you for the 3 home games that we've had so far. Thank you for your support. It's been absolutely outstanding. And the boys appreciate having you guys and the voices in the stand supporting us. And sorry we couldn't keep the Shield for you, but I think bringing the championship home will definitely be the focus for us now.
1: Absolutely right. Alex Robertson, thank you so much. And all I can say is recover well. The team will. I know they will. They're competitive. They're great players. They don't lose that overnight.
0: They don't, no. They're already had a few requests come in for feedback and how do we get better, so they're pretty cool humans.
1: Yep, absolutely. Thank you very much. Appreciate talking to you.
0: No, all good. Take care.
1: 8:29 on the knocker, so we're about to go to Simon Fraser with our golf, and we'll get some sporty headlines first. Craig Kerr, thank you.
2: Thank you, Leslie. Good morning to you. Good morning, everyone. Yannick Sinner will miss the US Open with a right knee injury. Golf news, BMW Championship being played at the moment at the Belrive Golf Course. Ryan Fox +1 overall, even today through 12 holes. JJ Sporn leads that tournament at 10 under. Liam Lawson will start outside the top 10 in his return to the Red Bull team at Formula One's Dutch Grand Prix. The Kiwi driver qualified 11th for tonight's sprint race. George Russell on pole. Lawson a little bit frustrated to be outside.
1: Jeez, I tell you what, when he finally cracks it, it's going to be better than a Ranfurly Shield coming home to Northland. It just seems to be, the poor guy can't catch a break, can he?
2: Well, I mean, he's got a little break. He's back in the top 10.
1: Yes, he is. But man, you just want it to happen for him, don't you? It just seems every time there's something that doesn't quite go right.
2: Mm, yeah, true that. On the local scene, we've got club hockey finals today. The Premier Men, Carlton Redcliffs against Harewood. Carlton Redcliffs, come on!
1: Yes, 7th final in a row and they haven't won any of them. Come on.
2: I don't know.
1: That is some kind of record.
2: That is a record. And look, they don't need us to be spouting on the radio about their record, but Carlton Redcliffs, come on!
1: No, George already has, so come on.
2: And the Premier Women, the High School Old Boys, they take on Carlton Redcliffs. St Andrews, they will play Southland Boys High at 11:30 this morning out at Stack. This is for a final in the national, a place in the national final, which is good news. And we have talked about it already, but of course the All Blacks, they play South Africa tomorrow morning at Ellis Park. 3 a.m. commentary on News Talk ZB Sport and iHeartRadio. We also got commentary this afternoon, Lizzie, which is good news. The Blackburns versus Australia.
1: Yes.
2: This is from Go Media Stadium. That's at 3 o'clock.
1: Yeah, it should be good to see how they're evolving as a team. There's so much depth now. That's what I love.
2: I'm fascinated to see what's going to happen with the Australian team because they've sort of rustled in a few leggies, haven't they?
1: Well, well, they need to bolster it. We need strong competition from our trans-Tasman neighbours.
2: Indeed. Yep. Yeah. And for you leggies, the Warriors, they play the Rabbitohs this evening at 7:30. So that'll do. We've got a lot to do.
1: Thank you very much. 28 away from 9. Better go because we need to talk to Simon Fraser. He's next.
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0: News Talk CB, it's 25 away from 9 o'clock. It's the 22nd of August, and what a treat to welcome Simon Fraser, a long-term member and former club captain at the Christchurch Golf Club. Good morning, Simon.
1: Good morning, Leslie. Thanks for asking me on.
0: Well, I tell you what, this is amazing because we talked about it last week a little bit. You have the distinction of being one of the very few New Zealanders to be a member of the of Golf's R&A, only 2,500 members worldwide. How did this come about for you?
1: Well, I would really say I've just been a bit fortunate and lucky, was at the right place at the right time. But golf's a sport, if you put something into it, you generally get something back. So there have always been a couple of members in the South Island, and they approached me to see whether I'd be willing to have my name put forward.
0: I mean, this for those who don't even know what the R&A is, can you explain it? I mean, I know that it's 272 years old.
1: Okay, so the R&A is the governing body of golf for basically everywhere apart from the United States, which is run by the US USGA. It 272 years old. It's part of running the rules and regulations and updates that go on in conjunction with the USGA. And it runs a number of amateur events around the world to promote golf. And, of course, its main money-making exercise is the Open Championship, which it runs every

0: Yeah.
1: I mean, it's interesting name, isn't it? Royal and ancient.
0: Yes, it's not the oldest golf club in the world. It comes in, I think, about number three, but it's always been very closely associated with the royal family and received a royal warrant. It's one of a number of golf clubs that are based at St Andrews around the old course, and generally is the regarded as the home of golf.
1: Absolutely. So, you know, you've told us that you are a member, that you got nominated, but I mean, what is the process for getting that membership? I mean, who have they got a vetting committee or what?
0: Well, it's all a bit Secret Seven-ish, really, because you get approached if you are willing to have your name put forward. So I was very fortunate that we had two members at Christchurch at the time who were thinking that the next person should come along, and they approached me to see whether or not I'd be willing to have my name go through. Then it was run sort of past the two senior members in New Zealand, and I'd been fortunate enough to meet them previously, and they sort of gave me a bit of a tick. Then you fill in quite a long application form, and your mover and seconder also have to fill in forms about you. It then goes to the membership committee. They vet it at that stage. If you are accepted, you then get put in what's the book, which is sort of the waiting list. So you get put in that, and then you wait and hope. The applicant themselves actually doesn't get to do much. It's all goes on behind the scene, and the nominator and seconder have to rally around and get support for you to be a member. So when your name's in the book, you then have to get letters of support for your membership. And of course, that means people that you've met, played with, and know. I'm currently the only active member in the South Island. So that meant that I had to travel a bit to meet people and talk about a little bit about myself and what I'd done in golf and why I wanted to be a member, and you're sort of assessed on that, and then they write into the membership secretary.
1: And is there a handshake involved?
0: Bit of a handshake, yes.
1: That is amazing, though. I mean, I guess, you know, for them, what they're protecting, ultimately, they are the keepers of the values for golf. Ultimately, they are making sure that they keep a pristine membership. So it sounds quite lengthy and quite right.
0: Yeah, I started in 2016 when my application went in, and the wait time is generally 5 to 6 years, and sometimes even a bit longer. Countries have a bit of a quota. It's not a hard number, but people come in and go out, and you sort of have to wait until there's a space. So I was, again, very fortunate. Every cloud has a silver lining. I think COVID meant that a number of the older members decided, after not travelling for a few years, that their time was done. It was time for someone else. So I actually had my membership approved in 2022, which was probably a year ahead of where I thought I would be, at least.
1: What do you have to do now that you're in?
0: There's an expectation you will travel. Club has two meetings a year, which is effectively tournaments, the spring meeting in May and the autumn meeting in August, September. And they would say that you've got to come and play sort of at least every second year, and just be part of the Fellowship of Golf nationwide.
1: Right. Oh, I get it. Yeah. So do you have to fund that, or is that funded for you?
0: No, unfortunately, you have to fund it yourself. So, hence, I'm still working full-time to pay for my golf hobbies, and I'll be heading off to the autumn meeting on the 3rd of September for 2 weeks golf.
1: How fantastic. What's your handicap? Do you have one?
0: Yeah, I'm going to say it very quietly at 17.2, so that's 17 at Christchurch.
1: Right.

0: Are you a right-hander?
1: I'm a right-hander, yes, I am. Just checking.
0: So last week we spoke to Dean Murphy about .golf and the RNA, and it seems to be very modern, a very proactive organisation. So how good that you're part of that?
1: Look, it is. It brings traditions forward, but it's not afraid to make changes. One of the great changes is for the first time in 273 years, at the end of the autumn meeting, we will have our first women's captain, which is wonderful. Women members have been admitted since 2014, and that was, again, a big change when it happened, and probably not without controversy at the time.
0: I was going to say, glory be. that is amazing. Because I think Laura Davies was voted in, wasn't she, in 2015? Yeah. Annika Sorostam?
1: Yes. Yeah. Yes. So they had some very famous women golfers there.
0: Well, clearly some very famous Christchurch ones and yourself as well. How cool is that?
1: Look, every time I go there, I just feel I am so lucky and so privileged to be a member of the club. And if you can ever walk up the 18th at the old course at St Andrews, I mean, it is just a wonderful feeling to be completely surrounded by history and looking up and seeing the clubhouse and thinking, actually, that's probably where, you know, a guy from Christchurch is going to go in and have a beer in a few moments.
0: Oh, fantastic. So are you in it for life?
1: I'm in it so long as I can travel and afford the costs of it. When you give up sort of playing actively, you can move to what they call supernumerary, which is a bit like an honorary member. So I'm, again, that would be my intention, to be a member for as long as I can.
0: Oh, well, how fantastic. Good on you. We are all the better for having spoken to you, Simon Fraser, and finding out about the RNA, and so important in the world that we live in that we have these traditions and standards. But again, an organisation that's not scared to make change as well, which is really important. Travel well in September. Enjoy your autumn meeting. And we might speak again.
1: Oh, my pleasure. Thanks very much for having me, Leslie. Cheers.
0: Thank you, Simon Fraser.
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0: join us yesterday, and she's back for more with the Powakai. How cool is that?
1: Yeah, 100%. This is my fourth year I've played in Tauihi, and I think every year I've seen the competition get better and better, so I'm really excited to see what it looks like this year.
0: Because you're already a title winner with the Whai.
1: Yes, yeah, I won a couple of years back.
0: With being a professional basketball player, you've been around the world, and you're in Christchurch for the second year. What do you make of our competition?
1: Yeah, it's really competitive. I think you see every year we get some bigger names in. You see more and more talent coming from all different parts of the world, but you also have a really solid foundation of Kiwi players, which also is really cool. And so, yeah, I mean, year after year, it's really good competition. You kind of never know who's going to come out on top, so I think that's really special.
0: Yeah, it has to be close, doesn't it, for it to be meaningful. You've got a really interesting story because you've played for the Tall Ferns.
1: Yes.
0: So tell our listeners about your background, how you came to be, or how you qualified to play for our Tall Ferns.
1: So I was actually born in the States. My mom's from over there, but my dad was born and raised in Christchurch. So I had that connection. Lived in Christchurch for a couple years back when I was younger through primary school. I did one tour with the Junior Tall Ferns back, I think I was around 15, so kind of knew a few people through that, and then after college I came and I played for the Whai for a year, then just tried out for the team. That was always something I had in the back of my mind, a goal that I wanted to achieve, so made the team for the first time back in 2024, and yeah, since then, just loved being a part of the group and really enjoyed my time with them.
0: Cool. What primary school?
1: Avonhead Primary.
0: Oh, very good. Mm-hmm. So you've got a degree out of US?
1: Yeah, so I actually did 6 years of college in the US. I did 4 years undergrad, and then I got my master's as well, which was cool. I studied business undergrad and higher education for my master's.
0: Wow, fantastic.
1: Yeah, fun days. I think right now I'm really just focused on basketball. I think something else might come later down the line, but for now I really want to try to get the most out of playing while I can. So all of my time and energy is really dedicated to basketball and getting better and improving my game year after year.
0: So what special skills do you bring to our basketball court?
1: You know, I would say that my best skill is probably shooting. It's probably what I'm known for best. I've been trying to develop my game a bit over the past couple years. So trying to just be someone that the team can rely on to do whatever's needed, rebounding, playing defense, making hustle plays. So kind of whatever the team I'm on needs at the time. I love to run. I love fast-paced game, high tempo, lots of energy. So I think my style of play is pretty suited for how Alex likes to play. I mean, so far, it's super early, so not the whole team hasn't actually arrived yet. But the people that are here, we have a really solid foundation. We've able to get some really good workouts in and started to find our team chemistry and team culture. So far, so good. But we're excited for the rest of our players to come in a little bit.
0: From Cal Stadium into Parakeyoori?
1: Yes, correct.
0: Yeah, how are you finding it?
1: I mean, pretty new. We've actually only had a couple workouts there. But, I mean, Cal's always hold a special place in my heart. It was a lot of fun playing there. Played there growing up. Had a lot of fun games last year. But obviously, the new stadium is beautiful. It's state-of-the-art, probably one of the best in New Zealand. So I feel super lucky that we get the opportunity to work out there and play some games there.
0: So you don't know much about the other franchises?
1: No, I mean, it's still pretty early. A lot of teams haven't announced all their players yet. But from those that I've seen, it's going to be another really strong turnout of players.
0: Clearly, as a professional basketball player, you cannot be playing basketball all the time.
1: I mean, genuinely, I do play basketball all the time. I honestly don't really do anything else. I was home for a little bit recovering from an injury, and I did some teaching. So that was something a little bit different, but it's not something that I would do simultaneously with basketball. I wish I had a better answer to that question, but right now I really am just all in focused on basketball. Spend time with family and friends. I love to go on walks. I love to swim, read, watch movies, just kind of anything that will give me a break from basketball. Sometimes it's nice to just turn your brain off and do something that's relaxing and going to give you, you know, a little bit of a mental break from the sport.
0: So when can we expect the whole complement of the team to arrive together?
1: In about a week's time, most of the, everyone else will have arrived.
0: Rules around imports in the women's competition, how many are you allowed?
1: So this season you're allowed 4.
0: Wow.
1: Yeah.
0: It's quite a lot.
1: Yeah,
0: it's
1: quite a lot. Yeah, we have 4. Yeah, 4 imports is definitely a lot, and you kind of never really know who is going to come down.

0: and how it's going to mesh. But you have a couple of returners, like one of our imports, Morgan Yeager, she's coming back. So I played with her for the past two seasons. And obviously we have a lot of local players coming back. So we'll have a good foundation of players. But I think the imports that we do have this year will complement us really well. And I think Alex has done a great job of recruiting and finding players that are really going to step up and provide what we were missing last year.
1: Just in terms of your own ambitions, clearly having been a Tallfern, but not with them at the moment?
0: Yeah, not with them at the moment.
1: Right. And you have aspirations to get back in?
0: I do, yes. I would love to join the Tallferns as soon as I can. I love being a part of the group, and it's a team that's really important to me. So hopefully next tour I'll be back on the court with them.
1: And it's all about performance and seeing what their coach wants and, yeah, and how that fits together. Right.
0: I'm just really excited to be back. Obviously, I have a lot of ties to Christchurch. I have family here, which is really cool. So I'm just super excited to be back, be part of the Polokai again. And I think you're going to see some really exciting basketball from the group. So for whoever's listening, make sure to try to come out, come to support some games. It's a really nice stadium, really exciting style of basketball. So we'd love to see a lot of fans there.
1: Yep, we want full houses.
0: 100%, yes.
1: Absolutely. And you will be part of that because you play such an attractive brand of basketball.
0: Yeah, I mean, credit to the team and credit to Alex, who has really implemented that style of play over the past 2 years.
1: That was McKenna Dale. She is part of our Pauakai in the Tauihi competition, which starts end of September.
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7: New sport and weather breathing down our necks. It looks lovely outside. It's going to be quite a balmy weekend temperature-wise, and some netball news just hot off the press.
8: Yeah, there is, Leslie. Holly Mather, now she had an outstanding season for the Tactics.
7: She did, since she's come down here. Yep.
8: She has joined the exodus, I guess, of New Zealand netball players to leave, and she's off to play her netball in the UK for the Cardiff Dragons.
7: Mm.
8: So, gee whiz, it's, look, I don't know.
7: Well, I think what we saw...
8: They have to do something, these players,
7: don't
8: they?
7: Well, they do, but I think underneath, so many people play the game. There has to be people who will replace it. I have the ultimate faith in the depth of netball that other people will come through. You give Holly an opportunity to play over there, there'll be other people that will come through and take her place.
8: And let's hope, you know, they go away and play over there and come back better players.
7: Yep, exactly. News, sport and weather coming up next here at News Talks.
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0: 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So that could not be better timing, I reckon. Kevin Milne's going to get us underway in a couple of minutes. It's 14 minutes past nine. I'm Jack Tame. It's Saturday morning. And this is News Talk ZB.
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6: Morning, Jack. I hope you and your family, everyone else who has the flu, gets over it as soon as possible and with as little discomfort as possible. Jack, good morning. Good lesson. Have the flu injection, says Jerry. Well, yeah, it's not 100% protection, is it? I've had the injection. I had the jab, managed to avoid it, thankfully. My wife also had the jab on the same day as me and didn't. So, and honestly, let's check in with me in 3 weeks' time. I'd hate to think how my wife would be if she hadn't had it, though, because she was knocked back pretty strongly. So, yeah, 92, heaps of messages coming in, so I'll get to more of those in a couple of minutes. Kevin Milne is with us this morning. Have you avoided the flu so far this winter, Kevin?
7: We were just the week before last, we were in bed for about 10 days. Oh. But not on. I don't know whether it was the flu. My wife had a tummy bug, and I had that sort of chest thingy going, I sounded like a rattlesnake as soon as I lied down at night.
6: So I didn't know until this winter that you can now do the... You can do the rapid test. So you know that you can do those tests now. You know how you do the test for COVID?
7: Yeah.
6: Yeah, so the test now can test for COVID and influenza as well.
7: Oh, hell. No,
6: yeah,
7: I didn't
6: know
7: that.
6: So you can get you find out all the different things you got wrong with you all at once.
7: Yeah.
6: Hey,
7: one big bit of good news during the week, Jack. The victory for the Pegasus people down in Canterbury.
6: Yes, well, it'll be interesting to see what happens. Good? I see the developers are promising to continue pursuing. They're just not going to be able to go through the fast track process, right? So, we'll have to see how that goes, I suppose. And Kevin, you've been thinking of a certain infamous New Zealander this morning.
7: A few weeks ago, I spotted a vinyl 45 of the Howard Morrison Quartet's 1960s hit, George the Wilder New Zealand Boy. Do you know the song at all, Jack?
6: No.
7: It's the story of a Kiwi prison escaper and folk hero, George Wilder. Wilder was doing time for burglary and theft, but became famous through three daring prison escapes. He evaded police and search parties for months and endearingly left thank you notes to the owners of houses and batches that he broke into for food and a night's sleep. Of course, he eventually got caught and was returned to prison. When he was released, with a bit of luck, I tracked him down to the remote Wairarapa coast town of Herbertville. Back then, I think I was the only journalist who knew where he was. I told no one. I had several long conversations with him and thought I might get a rare TV interview, but in the end, he said no, and I left him alone, which gets me to my point. George Wilder would be about 90 now, but no one in the media seems to know if he's alive or dead. Yeah. He'd probably be in care if he was still alive. I think because he's a Kiwi folk legend, we ought to know if he's alive or dead. I think a lot of older New Zealanders would like to pay their respects to someone who was a star in his day. That song Howard Morrison wrote about him was banned from the airways, yet just on record

0: 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Do it by 25 October at vote.nz. If you're already enrolled, you'll receive a pack from us soon. 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

0: soup cools down, it becomes really thick and quite solid, and that's because of all the sort of gelatinous stuff coming from that bacon hock. And then you've got it, serve it with lots of hot buttery toast. If you can't find green split peas, you could use 4 cups of frozen peas in this, but then you will end up needing to blend it. But you can use that. So I would like to say it's faster, but it's not, because it's really the bacon hock that takes, the ham hock that takes so long to cook there. But there you go. It's absolutely great. Nourishing and beautiful.
1: Oh, it sounds
0: It'll
1: so good.
0: The cockles of your heart.
1: Really does. I don't know what it is about that. Like, it's that there's something about the beans and pork combined.
0: There's
1: something about that combination, and there are lots of gazillions of recipes that combine the two. But there is something, just, I don't know what it is. I think it's the fat and the salt or something kind of play off each other. But yeah, really does sound fantastic. Thank you, Nikki.
0: Beautiful.
1: All the best with staying healthy. We're going to make sure Nikki's recipe is up at newstalkzb.co.nz. Jack, absolutely loved your opening comments this morning. Really, really appreciated. As you say, things are busy, to say the least, at the moment for those of us on the front lines. But comments like yours help make the day go that much easier. Appreciate it. Yeah, I know so many people are facing a lot of pressure at the moment as they respond to the winter flu crush. 6 to 10 on Newstalk ZB.
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1: 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After the news on Newstalk ZB, Kiwi legend Jackie Clark. Is there anything she can't do? Lady Killers, Christmas in the Park, Lotto. She's got a brand new one-woman show in which she performs as some of the best-known singers of all time. She's going to tell us all about it. It's almost 10 o'clock, though. News is next. It's Saturday morning. I'm Jack Tame. This is Newstalk ZB.
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9: It's 10 o'clock, I'm Kalia Strong. A police officer has been critically injured in Palmerston North overnight, allegedly run down by a fleeing driver. Kate Rickard reports.
10: Police say the driver failed to stop at about 2 a.m. on Amberley Avenue. They say the vehicle, which was not being pursued, hit a police officer who was laying spikes on Kairanga Bunnythorpe Road minutes later. The officer was airlifted to Wellington Hospital in a critical condition, while a second officer was treated for minor injuries.
9: The vehicle's two occupants were arrested at the scene. A section of the road remains closed and an investigation's been launched. Claims reinstating pay equity could boost the economy by more than $13 billion over 4 years. The government announced sweeping changes to the system last year. Analysis by the Public Service Association, based on Treasury's own modelling, shows every dollar of government spending on pay equity would add over $2 to the economy. PSA National Secretary Fleur Fitzsimons says women are missing out in the middle of a cost of living crisis.
11: The economy's lost billions in growth and we've lost jobs, according to the modelling provided by our very own Treasury.
9: A fast-track application's been launched for a dry dock and marine maintenance facility at Whangarei's Marsden Point. The Northland Shipyard and Dry Dock projects estimated to boost the economy by more than $1 billion over 38 years through both construction and operations. It's set to bring an average of 1,700 jobs a year during the three-year construction phase and 450 jobs once operating. Regional Development Minister Shane Jones says the project will reduce reliance on overseas dry docks in Australia and Asia and save owners hefty transit costs. There are reports at least 15 people have been killed and more than 100 wounded after two Russian drones struck a major shopping centre in central Ukraine. Local media reports mass damage and fires at the country's largest shopping complex in Kryvyi Rih, with 22 children among the injured. BBC's Ukraine correspondent Dan Johnson says people are still trapped in the rubble and the death toll is expected to rise, with video showing parts of the strike.
12: That shows a drone diving from the sky towards the already burning shopping centre. There's an attempt, it sounds like, to try to shoot it down.
9: Ukraine President Volodymyr Zelensky has called the attack cynical and despicable, urging the world to hold Russia to account. Japan has enacted the death sentence for the first time in more than a year. 58-year-old Sunao Takumi has been executed after killing five people in an arson attack on a gaming parlour back in 2009. Japan is only one of two G7 countries to have the death penalty, but rarely uses it. A Wairarapa brewery believes New Zealand's come a long way in its beer production. The country's biggest beer festival

0: is welcoming more than 12,000 people to Wellington's Henry Stadium across 2 days. Around 65 breweries from New Zealand, Australia and Japan are around among the stadium's concourse, with more than 380 offerings, including fruju-inspired sours and beer soft serve. Horseshoe Brewing Company's Dale Cooper says we're well past the classics of DB and Lion.
1: New Zealand's really taken on that sort of whole innovative and experimental side of brewing, but equally sort of these sort of traditional sort of European styles and British styles.
2: To Newstalk ZB Sport. Arsenal have blasted into the new English Premier League season with a 3-0 win over Coventry City in London. The Gunners enjoyed 65% possession and had 19 shots at goal compared to just 4 for Coventry. Arsenal manager Mikel Arteta says they dominated.
3: We had incredible connections, we were really accurate with the ball, scored 2 wonderful goals, and then we had to manage the game. We brought some players in as well that needs minutes, so overall a really positive outcome for the game.
2: All Blacks captain Adi Savia is urging his side to embrace what it means to play at Ellis Park. Savia returns to the side for the first test tomorrow morning after heading over late following a designated rest spell to freshen him up. Savia says they know what playing at the Springboks' spiritual home means.
4: 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You know, we know what's coming and we know what we need to do.
2: 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Eels coach Jason Riles has launched a rocket at the NRL's bunker following their 34-16 loss to the Dolphins in Brisbane. Dolphins winger Jermaine Isako had a no-try ruling overturned by video officials after it initially appeared he'd bobbled the ball before grounding. Riles was perplexed by the decision.
5: That bunker's got more technology than they had getting to the moon, and they still stuff it up. That's what I don't understand. That's just all I've got to say about the bunker. I don't have anything good to say about it, so I'm just going to leave it at that.
2: The Broncos have ended the Raiders' finals hopes with a 34-30 win in Canberra. NRL coverage with Pit Stop. Save up to $100 with this month's break special. And Kiwi pole vaulters Imogen Harris and Eliza McCartney have finished 5th and 6th, respectively, at the latest Diamond League event in Lausanne. I'm Ruben Mummer, that's Newstalk ZB News and Sport with Sanderson Vitamins from Woolworths pharmacies around New Zealand. It's 10:05, Jack Tame is next.
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9: Morena, here's your Met Service forecast for Ōtautahi Christchurch. Now it's mainly fine, then cloud increasing from mid-morning, and you've got northerly winds, a nice high 17 degrees, dropping to a low 10 in the evening. And tomorrow, Sunday, it'll be partly cloudy with the chance of a shower. Northwesterlies becoming strong for a time in the morning and afternoon. And you've got a high 16 degrees, low 3. And finally, over to Monday, it'll be fine with northwesterlies dying out in the evening. A nice high 18 degrees.
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6: 26 past 10 on Newstalk ZB. Time to catch up with our screen time expert, Carl Pushman, is here with his picks for shows to watch or stream from the comfort of your couch. G'day, Carl.
7: Jack, hello.
6: This first pick this morning has made a bit of a splash, to say the least. It's streaming on Neon. Tell us about Jared Leto, Hollywood's darkest secret.
7: Yeah, it's certainly dark, all right. Now, this is a one-shot BBC documentary that investigates the allegations of sexual assault, grooming, and sexually inappropriate behaviour by the Hollywood superstar and rock superstar Jared Leto. He, of course, had success with his band 30 Seconds from Mars, as well as starring in plenty of Hollywood blockbusters. It's really shocking stuff. It features accounts from 10 women, including four who say they were just teenagers when the alleged incidents occurred. So it's very serious business. In that regard, it's not glitzy or flashy or anything like that. It's quite old school.
6: Yeah.
7: You know, it's a substantial investigation and a deep dive into those allegations. So many times with these sort of celebrity-based docos, you know, they simply regurgitate or recycle previous reporting and really flash it up in big dramatic dun-dun music and things like that.
6: Yeah.
7: This plays out more

0: dream. Check out our show homes online.
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9: Oh, what a jam. That's Mr. Brightside by The Killers. And 11 years after his last solo album, The Killers frontman Brandon Flowers has dropped Thrasher. It is his new album. And get this, he's gone with the trend. Y'all, it's a country album. And honestly, he's taking this change of genre pretty seriously, even releasing a trailer for the new album.
10: Two things can be true at the same time. The fact that I love new wave and rock and roll has been well documented. But a life is long enough to allow for more. Walt Whitman said it best. I am large. I contain multitudes. Well, I'm larger now than I was 20 years ago. And I've unlocked a room that feels like it's been waiting for me all along. Country Western music.
9: Wow. He's pretty serious, huh? So there's Brandon Flowers. He's got something to prove, but is he just getting on the country bandwagon like so many others, or should we hold our judgment? Chris Schultz, our music reviewer, has had his ears across the new songs. He's going to fill us in before midday. We'll play you a couple of songs from Brandon Flowers' new album. Tiger's Blood is the name of the album as well. So, Is it Thrasher? Thrasher is his new album. Tiger's Blood is one of the lead songs. We'll play you Tiger's Blood. We're going to play you that. Right now, it is 23 minutes to 11 hours.

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8: Cody Taylor's starting hooker, of course, he's with us from the Republic. Is the aura of the All Blacks still there in South Africa?
9: There's a lot of All Black fans over here, especially in Cape Town and that. But like I said, they're a fan all week and then, yeah, they're not your fans on game day.
8: There's a lot of this talk about, you know, this is the big test, and I get that. But why can't you win and win well?
9: Oh, I think there's a great belief in the group that we can. You know, we're playing a great side. They've earned the right to be world champs, and they know how they want to play the game, and I feel like we've found our identity as well, the way we want to play. So if we get a couple good opportunities, I feel like we can have a good crack at the series.
7: Back Monday from 6 a.m, the Mike Hosking Breakfast with Defender Trophy, News Talk ZB.
0: 19 to 11 on News Talk ZB. They've been described as pervert glasses, not the kind of description that I think Meta, the company that owns Facebook, would like, but they're being banned from workplaces, bars, places everywhere, really. Do we really need smart AI glasses that can record people without their knowing? Our tech expert Paul Stenhouse is here with the details and the backlash. Morning, Paul.
10: Yeah, good morning. Well, they're coming, Jack. Apparently, end of September, they'll be available in New Zealand. They're already available in the US, the UK, and yes, causing a little bit of controversy because where do you allow them? Where do you not allow them? Mm. There's been so many kind of debates about this, especially when it comes to places where people want to be private. Now, obviously, that's things like changing rooms and bathrooms and things like that. That's an obvious one, right? You don't really want them in there.
0: Yeah.
10: But what about if you're just going for a meal and you don't want people recording you and knowing that you were necessarily there, or walking down the street on a particular block? What about that?
0: I just think no thanks. I don't think we need this.
10: Yep.
0: That's where I land. I reckon, you know what, it's enough that we've got our phones everywhere, but we really don't need to add another piece of technology that can be recording us left, right and centre.
10: Yes. Okay. So can we take it one step further and go, what if you were walking down the street wearing your AI glasses? Your glasses then used facial recognition to effectively put a name tag on the person as they were walking towards you.
0: That's
10: what these Meta glasses can do, right? It's not just about giving you the context. It's not just about giving you the, you're looking at a book and it can search for the price. Or I saw a really interesting one. What if you went to the movies and you put the glasses on? It could give you captions or could play like, audio in your ears more loudly and all these sorts of interesting things. But can you imagine walking down the street and someone looks at you and goes, you're Jack Tame, you do this, I know where you live, I know whatever they are. Like, it could go, it could

0: get crazy. Yeah. And that's what some of these US senators have written to Meta and said, have you actually got a plan for this? Have you got any answers for this? They're worried about obviously the harassment, the stalking, the targeted intimidation that you could do. But also, does that mean as you're walking down the street, someone's looking at you, they're doing the facial recognition that your biometrics are being scanned? So have you just given up all of your kind of data and your details without even knowing anything? So we're in a really interesting position. And in these countries, these markets where this product has already been launched, there are big debates about whether or not they should be allowed, whether or not they should not be allowed. And you have to remember too, the people who have these things forced in their face sometimes are not people who even get to choose if the camera is forced in their face, like the waiter or the server or the cashier. They can't just walk away if they're being filmed. They're not on the street. They can't just turn around. They're at work.
1: Yeah.
0: So what do you do at a workplace if someone turns up with, as they call them, pervert glasses and harasses you and is annoying and tries to do pranks, as we've seen?
1: I'm sure there are some good applications. I mean, someone's just texted in and say the smart glasses are an amazing tool for people who have problems with their eyesight or are blind. I can totally 100%. See how that might be the case. Yeah, but it's all
0: or
1: the
0: bad
1: application.
0: Memory.
1: Yeah, yeah.
0: A bad memory. Hey, what was the book I saw? What
1: yeah,
0: was the, you know,
1: yeah.
0: You go, hey, I really like this flower. Meta, can you tell me what the type of flower it is? I'd love to buy one.
1: Yeah.
0: There are a lot of good uses, but you've got to then weigh that with, okay, well,
1: yeah, what are some of the downsides as well? Yeah,
0: yeah.
1: It's going to be so interesting actually to see that once they become available here and once they become a little more widespread. I mean, Meta does seem to have a real knack for tools or technology that really seems to irk. And nothing in their past so far makes me think that actually they've got any concern for our privacy. So it'll be very interesting to watch this one. Thank you, Paul. Techspert Paul Stenhouse there. Our resident GP's in a couple of minutes with his take on this massive flu outbreak. Right now it's 10:45.
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1: 10:50, I was like you, says Muzz, with these smart glasses, but my uncle has his sight impaired. I think these would be an absolute game changer for him. Thanks, Muzz. Time to catch up with our resident GP, Dr. Brian Beatty, who has a close eye on this record-breaking influenza outbreak. What's happening, Brian?
9: Yeah, Jack, look, it's there's a particular variant of influenza that's come into New Zealand called subclade K. Now, the thing about it is more infectious, so it spreads quicker, it spreads wider. The flu itself is no more severe. It's just the number of people that are coming down with flu. Mm. And the problem there is about 2% of those who get the flu will get severe illness. That's pneumonia is often on the chest. And a number of those will end up in hospital, which is why we're seeing sort of these high rates

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6: It's 11 o'clock. I'm Carlia Strong. A police officer has been critically injured in Palmerston North overnight, allegedly run down by a fleeing driver. Police say the driver failed to stop at about 2 a.m. on Amberley Avenue. They say the vehicle, which was not being pursued, hit a police officer who was laying spikes on Kairanga Bunnythorpe Road minutes later. The officer was airlifted to Wellington Hospital, while a second officer was treated for minor injuries. The vehicle's two occupants were arrested at the scene. A section of the road remains closed and an investigation's been launched. Auckland Council CEO Phil Wilson says some sitting members of the Manurewa local board may have cheated to secure their seats. This comes amid a growing scandal involving allegations of vote rigging and stolen ballot papers in last year's local body elections. Wilson told the NZ Herald an expert external observer will be appointed to monitor the board's operations from next week, and Crown intervention may be needed due to rising tensions on the board. Wilson says the allegations risk undermining public confidence. More than half of Gisborne's vineyards have now been ripped up. It follows New Zealand's largest wine producer, Indivin, deciding to stop sourcing grapes from the region ahead of the 2027 harvest. Gisborne Winery General Manager Hamish Jackson says it's a nearly $20 million hit to the industry in the region, but it'll get worse.
7: It's big loss of income for growers, loss for the support crews like pruners, harvesters, sprayers, everything like that. So all that money won't be going back into the community.
6: A person has died following a crash on Tauranga's Cameron Road this morning. The single vehicle crash was reported just after 5:40 a.m. where the sole occupant died at the scene. The road is closed between 15th and 17th Ave while a scene examination is completed. Police are making inquiries after a death at a property in the far north's Haruru near Paihia early this morning. Emergency services were alerted just before 4:30 after a person was found unresponsive. They died at the scene a short time later. A scene guard's in place while police investigate the circumstances of the death. A blow to US press freedom as the Pentagon fires several top staffers from military newspaper Stars and Stripes. Reporter Lara Court confirmed to CNN she was let go Friday, along with her publisher and editor-in-chief. The publication was born at the end of the Civil War, with protections from Congress to ensure editorial independence. CNN's chief media analyst Brian Stettler says Defence Secretary

0: Secretary Pete Hegseth is testing the law.
1: We have already heard from some Democratic lawmakers who do raise concerns about these changes. But of course, given the Republicans are in power right now, unclear if that will amount to much.
0: The South Island's west coast is set to bear the brunt of some severe weather moving across the country today. An orange heavy rain warning is in place in the Buller and Grey District ranges from this afternoon, while parts of Nelson, Canterbury and Westland District are under heavy rain watches. Meteorologist Katie Lyons says it's coming from a front moving north from the Southern Ocean, bringing rain that'll last until tomorrow.
2: It will begin to track onto the North Island and bring some heavy rain for western areas there as well.
0: Met Service is also warning of severe gale force winds across parts of the South Island and lower North Island overnight.
3: To Newstalk ZB Sport. Arsenal have made a classy start to their title defence with a 3-0 victory over newcomers Coventry City. The Gunners led 2-0 at half-time before captain Martin Odegaard put the result beyond doubt with the second-half strike. Arsenal manager Mikel Arteta says it was an incredibly positive outing.
4: That's what we've been working on, and now we're going to keep the demands at that level. We've got the squad, the quality in the team with individuals to do that. Today, I think there were some incredible performances individually as well.
3: A bid for happiness across the ditch is paying off for Pierre Tapsell. The six-cap Black Ferns forward will come off the bench for Australia in this afternoon's test in Auckland. Tapsell's dad's response to her selection has her knowing they'll back her no matter what.
5: Wouldn't mind framing a jersey right next to my other one. If I get the opportunity to play, they'll be in the stands. There's been a little bit of ums and ahs about what colour they'll be wearing, and they'll always support me in whatever team I play for, whether that's black or gold or Western Force blue.
3: Kickoff's at 3:05. Belief Rugby's greatest rivalry series could match the British and Irish Lions tours in time. The first test of the four-match series between the All Blacks and Springboks is overnight at Ellis Park. President of South Africa Rugby, Mark Alexander, has told Newstalk ZB in Johannesburg that the idea was first mooted around 2017, and he says they're the only two sides that could pull it off.
6: I think the two teams being the best out of each other, you know, if one just looks at the World Cups, between the two of us, we won 70% of the World Cups. I think there's no other two teams that can bring people together like this does.
3: Live commentary is on Newstalk ZB and iHeartRadio tomorrow morning from 3 a.m. International rugby coverage with Forklift Solutions, lifting you and your business to a higher level. And improvement for Ryan Fox after the second round of the latest FedEx Cup playoff event in St. Louis. Fox has carded a 1-under-par round to be even for the tournament, but still 12 shots off leader Wyndham Clark. I'm Ruben Mummer, that's Newstalk ZB News and Sport with Sanderson Vitamins from Woolworths Pharmacies around New Zealand. It's 11:05. Jack Tame is next.
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10: Morena, here's your Met Service forecast for Ōtautahi Christchurch. Now it's mainly fine, then cloud increasing from mid-morning, and you've got northerly winds, a nice high 17 degrees, dropping to a low 10 in the evening. And tomorrow, Sunday, it'll be partly cloudy with a chance of a shower. Northwesterlies becoming strong for a time in the morning and afternoon. And you've got a high 16 degrees, low 3. And finally, over to Monday, it'll be fine with northwesterlies dying out in the evening, a nice high 18 degrees.
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8: 20 past 11, our travel correspondent is Mike Yardley, and he's looking at Montreal this morning. Kia ora, Mike.
9: Good morning, Jack. I would say, in a nutshell, Montreal isn't a blockbuster city, but it's interesting.
8: What a way to start a segment. It is interesting. I was there last year. I was in Montreal last year, and I had this great the pleasure of this great experience where I was staying with my in-laws about an hour north of Toronto. And
9: I remember.
8: And then I had a wedding in Montreal to attend, and old friend was getting married in Montreal, and so I got on the train in Toronto, and of course, English speaking service. I was in an English speaking town outside of an English speaking, a predominantly English speaking city. And then I love that feeling of being in North America, getting on a train for 3.5 hours or whatever it was, pulling up in Montreal, and then bam, you're just in a totally different kind of space. Everyone's speaking French.
9: Yeah, that's true.
8: It is a great experience to do that overland. You know, instead of getting on a plane and then all of a sudden the language changes, to do it overland was it was a great experience. But anyway, it's an eclectic city. It's historic. So what is the best place to start exploring Montreal?
9: Yeah, well, I reckon if you're a heritage buff, you will love Montreal, because that old port district down by the St. Lawrence River is spectacular. They've done such an amazing job, a bit like Quebec City, in preserving and repurposing so many old buildings, and there's hundreds of buildings they have preserved down in the Port District of Montreal. So as you totter around, I reckon after about an hour, Jack, you actually feel architecturally drunk on those buildings, particularly along Rue Saint-Paul. So if you like your history, you'll have a happy time in the city.
8: Were there any unexpected finds for you?
9: Well, it was funny. I popped into Notre Dame Basilica, and I was intrigued by

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0: they possibly can. So, yeah, like I say, I'm just so fizzed for it. Can't wait to see what happens. We've been talking about it for a while, and we will again this afternoon. But from 3 o'clock tomorrow morning, we actually have something concrete to hang our opinions on, hopefully.
1: Yeah, can't wait. All right, thank you, sir. Jason Pine with us for Weekend Sport this afternoon. Things will kick off right after the midday news. And, of course, Elliot Smith is going to have the call from Johannesburg from 3 o'clock on News Talk ZB tomorrow morning. Before midday, Brandon Flowers, his brand new country album. Next up, your book recommendations for the weekend.
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1: 20 to 12 on News Talk ZB. Catherine Rains, our book reviewer, joins us this time every Saturday morning with her two recommendations for the weekend. She's got two crackers for us this morning. G'day, Catherine.
9: Good morning, Jack.
1: Let us begin with the details of Postmortem, which is the latest book by Tim Booth.
9: So this is non-fiction, and it's a mix of the kind of bizarre and heartbreaking moments in it that side to death and dying. And he's gone out and he's talked to people's everyday jobs who revolve around death and revealing their quite dark humour at times and their resilience and the things that help them sort of navigate the jobs that they do. And so it's scenes of the professions that most of us hope that we won't need, like crime scene cleaners and ED nurses and doctors and prison guards and car crash investigators, and it sort of goes along with Tim's own experience as a paramedic in Australia. And he begins the book by telling you what it's like to see a dead body and what life's like working in aged care and how he navigated those experiences through his own expectations, only to find that his own reality was quite different. And it's this interesting insight into those careers that, you know, that people manage and how they, and the book sort of focuses on this single incident. So it's about a rescue swimmer's efforts to save a capsized boat and interesting deathbed requests and fascinating last words, and all the names and identifying features have been changed to protect the people that he's talking about. And he really celebrates those professions. And, you know, the descriptions aren't graphic, but there are some quite confronting moments, but it's actually that dark humour that makes you sort of laugh alongside. And I was really engaged by it unexpectedly, and I learned quite a lot. And there's a few lessons about life in there if you want to think about it a bit deeper. But yeah, it's you know, it's an area that most of us don't talk a huge amount about. And he shines an interesting light on it with some, you know, unexpected.

0: unexpectedly good humour.
1: Yeah. So that's you say that it's like generally kind of, you know, good humoured. Like I, for whatever reason, I've been drawn to a few books that kind of discuss death over the years, like Christopher Hitchens, The Man's Search for Meaning from Viktor Frankl, Atul Gawande. I've read Atul Gawande, one of my most kind of moving books over time. But all of those kind of talked about some of the philosophical components around death and how we discuss death. Did it really get into that side of things very much?
0: No, this is honestly probably on the other end of the spectrum. It's quite a lot.
1: It's not a bad thing.
0: But
1: yeah.
0: No, it's not. And I think sometimes, you know, I mean, it's something that happens to all of us, obviously. But yeah, I think this sort of talks a lot more about the professional people who, you know, deal with those things and how they cope and sort of the, you know, funny moments or the dark moments that they find alongside it.
1: Okay. Well, it sounds really interesting. So that is Postmortem. It's by Tim Booth, a work of nonfiction. Next up, tell us about Brain Damage by Freda McFadden, presumably not related to the subject of the first one.
0: No, but I did think about that when I put both of these books together.
1: It was a bit of a theme this week, Catherine.
0: Yeah, it was. But this is solely in the fiction realm, and in this you meet Dr. Charlie McKenna. And she's this dermatologist, and she has this great cat, rescue cat called Kitty. And she's an apartment overlooking Central Park, and that's sort of the place that she likes when she wants to unwind when she heads off for a run. And she's married to this very handsome lawyer who's her husband, Clark Douglas, and he's charming and attentive, and life feels really good until, of course, it's not. And one night she's shot in the head by an intruder, and it leaves her with severe brain damage, and she has no memory of what happened to her, and it affects her speech and her mobility and how her brain processes and looks at the world around her. And it weaves, the book weaves between these chapters of sort of before the incident and after. And it sort of unravels her whirlwind relationship with Clark and the events leading up to the shooting. And then after, she's in the rehabilitation hospital with her injury and these memories and very little idea of, as I mentioned, what have happened to her. And she knows her situation is dire. And she keeps having this recurring dream that haunts her about someone whispering in her ear after the shooting, but she can't work out who it is. And she keeps wondering if they're coming back and is she in danger. So it's a bit of a dark story. And it's quite simple, or so it looks on the surface, to sort of solve this mystery of who shot her and why. And that's kind of the crux of the book, really.
1: Oh, nice. Okay, so that's Brain Damage by Freda McFadden, Catherine's first pick for us. Postmortem by Tim Booth. All of the details for those, of course, on our show page, newstalkzb.co.nz/Jack is the easiest way to get there. 11:45, new music from Brandon Flowers, the front man of the Killers, next.
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That is Brandon Flowers. He is, of course, the front man of The Killers. That song's called Tiger's Blood. And it's from his first solo album in 11 years, Thrasher. Our music viewer, Chris Schultz, has been tuning in, and he's with us now. G'day, Chris.

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5: This afternoon on Weekend Sport, Jason Pine is counting down to the All Blacks Springboks kickoff in their first of four tests in 2026. It's going to be so good. He's got a chock-a-block show this afternoon. And of course, we're going to have the game live for you on Newstalk ZB from Johannesburg. Elliot Smith, the voice of rugby, with the call from 3 o'clock tomorrow morning. Go the ABs. Thank you for tuning in this morning, for all your texts and emails, for everything from our show. You want to go and have a listen again? No drama. newstalkzb.co.nz/Jack is the best place to go. Thanks as always to my wonderful producer Heidi for organising everything this morning. Good luck getting through the flu if you've got it at your place. We're going to leave you this morning with Brandon Flowers. His new album is Thrasher. This is Does It Ever Cross Your Mind? See you next week.

0: 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It's on now, 10 till 4, 59 Orbell Street, Sydenham.
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4: It's 12 midday. I'm Sandy Hodge. The police force has been left reeling as an officer remains in a critical condition, allegedly run down by a fleeing driver in Palmerston North. Police say the driver failed to stop on Amberley Avenue just after 2 a.m. and then hit a police officer who was laying spikes on Kairanga Bunnythorpe Road. The vehicle wasn't being pursued at the time. Its two occupants were arrested at the scene and a second officer was treated for minor injuries. Police Association President Steve Watt says incidents like this happen far too often.
5: Every police member will be feeling this hard at the moment. When these sorts of incidents happen, they cut real deep.
4: Police Minister Mark Mitchell is travelling to Wellington today to offer his support. He says it's a tragic event and his thoughts go out to the injured officers, their families and their colleagues. Mitchell says the investigation's in its early stages and police need to be given room to carry it out. A person has died following a crash on Tauranga's Cameron Road this morning. The single vehicle was reported just after 5:40 a.m.